It's a WMMR back to school A to Z. Pretty much everything in the MM archives. Presented in alphabetical order. Right now, we're playing songs that begin with the letter L. Only on 93.3 WMMR, Philadelphia. 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

Well, class, after three songs about learning to fly, are you successful yet? Have you figured out how to fly? I think Dominic and Alex in Havertown were successful. They caught some big air tonight. It is the MMR back to school A to Z. We are rocking the letter L. And I'm going to be home late tonight, and I don't want to stub my toe or smash it on furniture. So if you could leave a light on, that would be great. MMR rocks, Papa Roach.

0: Back to school, back to work, back to the couch or whatever. 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

0: Legendary Bon Jovi from 2024. It's the WMMR Back to School A to Z. You can actually find that on the 2024 record forever. It is Marcus filling in for Professor Bam Bam. Thank you again for sharing your time with us. That last music marathon included Leave a Light On, Papa Roach, two Learning to Flies that are totally different tunes, Tom Petty, and then Pink Floyd before that. And then we started that music marathon off with the Foo Fighters, Learn to Fly, and they performed a great version of it live up at the Link this summer. 610-660-9333. That is the number to the Pierre Robert studio. 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I'm sorry, 610-660-9333. And it'll bounce back the last three songs we played. 610-660-9333. 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Alrighty, we're going to take a quick break and continue the letter L with a song about those outstanding games next. MMR rocks.
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0: 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Miss a morning, miss a lot of the mind of Steve Morrison.
1: OJ's lawyer and executor of his estate told TMZ the Simpsons' remains have been transformed into cremation jewelry.
2: I once had a necklace that was my full grandmother's skeleton. I thought it was too audacious.

classic Beatles, one of their thousands of fantastic songs. Let It Be, the name of that one, the letter L on the MMR, Back to School A to Z. It is the title track from their 1970 album, their 12th and final studio record. The other single from that record is The Long and Winding Road. And in 2023, the late, great Dolly Parton covered Let It Be for her Rockstar album with Paul McCartney playing piano and vocals, Ringo Starr on drums, and Peter Frampton on guitar. Here's Dolly doing Let It Be, MMR Rocks.

Let It Bleed, the Rolling Stones, 93.3 WMMR. It is everything that rocks as we roll into another Let song. Going back to our friend Eric Clapton with this gem, Let It Rain. MMR rocks the back to school A to Z.

The MMR back to school A to Z, rocking the letter L. Let It Rain, another Clapton gem. It was written by Eric and Bonnie Bramblett, Bonnie and Delaney. It first appeared on his 1970 debut record, his debut solo record. And then it was released as a single in 1972. The original version of this song has different lyrics and is called She Ride. Got some great texts in. Keep the texts and the phone calls coming at 610-660-9333. Got one from the 610. Good call playing Dolly's version of Let It Be. Kudos to Chuck for picking it and you for playing it. R.I.P. Dolly and Pierre. Absolutely beautiful, Marcus. The greatest station on the planet. WMMR rocks the nighttime. Jim and Diana in Gainesville, Florida. And if you're listening from somewhere, anywhere, let us know where you are. If you're working tonight, let us know where you're working. We'd love to interact with you. 610-660-9333. And in that last music marathon you heard before Clapton, Let It Bleed was the Stones. Dolly Parton covering Let It Be with Paul McCartney, Ringo Starr, and Peter Frampton playing on that version. Let It Be, the Beatles, the original. And we started it off with ZZ Top's Legs. After this short break, a band you've already heard tonight.

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Everything

wish I could figure out what that song is about. Let me put my love into you. It's AC/DC from the legendary Back in Black record. Not a bad song on that album. And nobody knew what to expect when that album first came out because Bon Scott had just passed away. And they were like, what? And this album came together really quickly and very well. Hell's Bells, Shoot to Thrill. This is side one of Back in Black. Hell's Bells, Shoot to Thrill. What do you do for money, honey? Giving the dog a bone into Let Me Put My Love Into You. Then you flip the vinyl over and you've got Back in Black. You Shook Me All Night Long. Have a Drink on Me. Shake a Leg and Rock and Roll Ain't Noise Pollution. That is an insane record. And this next song in the Back to School A to Z from the letter L, from another incredible record. Not a bad song on that one. And this album shook the industry up when it came out. I'm talking about the band Boston and the song Let Me Take You Home Tonight. With More Than a Feeling, Peace of Mind, Foreplay, and Long Time on side one, you turn it over. Rock and Roll Band, Smoking, Hitch a Ride, Something About You, and this is the last song on the record. The letter L, the MMR, Back to School A to Z, Let Me Take You Home Tonight.

0: I remember when this was new and the video came out when MTV played videos back in the early day. Let My Love Open the Door. Pete Townsend solo, the Empty Glass record, the other big video hit on that album, Rough Boys. It is the letter L, the WMMR, back to school, A to Z. Follow along by texting the word song to 610-660-9333. It'll bounce back the last three songs you heard. 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You just got to hang out, kick back, listen, and enjoy the ride. It's going to be a little while before we get out of the letter L. Definitely not happening before midnight tonight. But we got some doozies ahead. We're going to be doing the letter L. Let's see. Little Def Leppard in there, some Cars, little Bowie, and what do you say we get you back into it with a band who are friends with Pierre Robert? MMR rocks them next. The letter L, the MMR, back to school, A to Z.
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Let's Dance. That's David Bowie, the title track from his 15th studio album of the same name, Let's Dance. That video for Let's Dance was shot in Australia, and the two students that are dancing in that video, starring in that video, are from Sydney's Aboriginal Islander Dance Theatre. The lead guitar you hear on there, Stevie Ray Vaughan. Now Rogers also plays guitar on that one. Carmine Rojas, Omar Hakim, and Tony Thompson, some of the other musicians that performed on that fantastic record. It is Marcus. It is the MMR Back to School A to Z. We are rocking the letter L. What do you say we keep it moving and let's get rocked? It's Def Leppard. Do we?

a mighty long time, but I'm here to tell you, there's something else. The afterworld. A world of never-ending happiness. You can always see the sun.

0: Some sick guitar work from Prince. Let's Go Crazy from the Purple Rain soundtrack. Check that album out if you haven't listened to it in a while. A brilliant record. And the movie Wild. It is Marcus. It is the MMR Back to School A to Z. We are rocking the letter L. The MMR Back to School A to Z is sponsored by Horizon Services Heating, Cooling, and Plumbing and Electrical. Help is on the way. Thank you again for all these great texts and phone calls coming in. Crazy Carl from AFS out here in Valley Forge cleaning up Monday through Friday, enjoying the A to Z. John in the 856 and the A to Z is their one album that has all of its songs on the A to Z. John in the 856, that's a great question. I'll be back Friday night. I will have an answer for you then. We're going to take a quick break. Continue with the letter L. A Canadian who became an American gets us back into the letter L. MMR rocks the back to school A to Z.
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11: It's time to get back to MMR's Back to School A to Z. Our salute to another year of learning. 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

classic Rolling Stones before they got a little darker and dirtier. Let's Spend the Night Together, a Mick and Keith song from 1967. It was released as a double A-side with Ruby Tuesday and released only on the U.S. version of Between the Buttons. They did not release Let's Spend the Night Together and Ruby Tuesday on the UK version. And back in those days, they did a lot of that where the UK or the European or the Japanese version of an album had different songs than the United States version, depending on singles released and things like that. It is the letter L, the MMR, Back to School, A to Z. Before that, we had Let's See Action, The Who, and Neil Young's Let's Roll started it off. And we're going to continue the letter L, Jack White, solo or in a group is solid. The Racketeers with Brendan Benson, Jack Lawrence, Patrick Keeler released Broken Boy Soldiers in 2006. I remember playing a couple tracks off this album here at MMR when it was new. Here's Level. MMR rocks the Back to School A to Z, the letter L, the Racketeers.

supplying the proof that we really can learn more from a 3-minute record than we ever learned in school. It's MMR's A to Z 93.3.

0: MMR rocks the letter L, Leviathan. MMR's back to school A to Z. And just so you know, Leviathan is a biblical sea monster. It's tied to Canaanite and Mesopotamian mythology. In Hebrew, Leviathan means coiled or twisted. And the sea beast Leviathan is a symbol that symbolizes chaos, cosmic evil, or God's powerful enemies. And it's a song by Volbeat, which you just heard on the Back to School A to Z. 610-660-9333. It's the number to interact with us. 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We're going to take a quick break and continue rolling through the letter L. We'll get you back into it with an artist whose name is also a dessert. 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
1: Let's see what we have to eat. 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
1: 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Not knocked up, not pregnant.
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2: What's the secret sauce?
1: Only pregnant eggs. They're pregnant eggs. I'm done. I'm officially done.

Kiss unmasked themselves about 1983. This album's first time they appeared on MTV without makeup. People finally learned who they were. It is the MMR Back to School A to Z. We are rocking the letter L. And this next song from the brilliant band, The Talking Heads, the album, you can find it on Fear of Music, which is a fantastic album. This song is a song that came out of jamming. David Byrne wrote 9 of the 11 songs on the album by himself, and then 2 of them came out of the band jamming together, this being one of them. And it's a Walker Percy-influenced post-apocalyptic landscape where a revolutionary hides out in a deserted cemetery, surviving on peanut butter. And this is according to David Byrne's book, This Must Be the Place. This song is about living in Alphabet City. He was thinking about Patty Hearst and the Bader Meinhof gang at that time. They were in the news. And the congas in this song were played by Gene Wilder. It's Life During Wartime. It's the Talking Heads. MMR rocks the Back to School

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0: Life is beautiful, 6 a.m., 93.3 WMMR. It is Everything That Rocks. Halfway through the life block of the letter L of the Back to School A to Z. Before that, you had Life is a Highway, Tom Cochran, the Eagles, Life in the Fast Lane, and Life During Wartime, the Talking Heads. That is the beginning of the life block. Before that, Kisses, Lick It Up, and Liar, Jelly Roll started it off. Got a text. Thanks for the jelly roll. Wasn't expecting it. Scotty in the Northeast. Loving the tunes coming up on the A to Z tonight. Debbie in East Windsor, New Jersey. Hey, Marcus, loving the A to Z. It was great to hear you play Jethro Tull, Hymn 43 Sunday night. Tonight's show has been pretty good as well. We love listening to the A to Z, all the great stuff you don't normally get to hear. Robin and Earl listening long distance down at James Island State Park in Maryland. And oh my God, Scotty from Mayfair, it's my first time texting, rocking 93.3 at home and work at Fox Chase Meineke. Love the A to Z. Thank you again for the text, the calls. Keep them coming, 610-660-9333. It's going to be many, many more days before we wrap up the L to Z. All I can tell you right now is this. We're going to come back after this break and continue the block of life songs in the Back to School A to Z. We are rocking the letter L.
1: 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Have you ever wondered why my gold-dipped roses are so popular? Why we have so many passionate collectors? Hi, it's me, Steven Singer. 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
0: 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Right now we're playing songs that begin with the letter L.

Lesmond Good, Joe Walsh. Oh, yeah. Before that, the record company and Life to Fix. The Life section of the letter L of the MMR Back to School A to Z just wrapped up with Joe Walsh. As we light my fire, it's the Doors. These guys were hated by Ed Sullivan. MMR rocks.

0: 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It is Everything That Rocks. It is Marcus in for Bam Bam. And yeah, that tune got them banned from the Ed Sullivan Show. Originally, Ed Sullivan and the team wanted them to say, "Girl, We Couldn't." Instead of saying, "Girl, We Couldn't Get Much Higher," they wanted him to sing, "Girl, We Couldn't Get Much Better." And of course, you know Jim Morrison. He only sang the original line on the show. There was no way he was going to change it. That was totally against who Jim Morrison was. Bo Diddley also banned from the Ed Sullivan Show for a long stretch because he played the song Bo Diddley instead of 16 Tons, the cover song that the team wanted him to play. Buddy Holly and the Crickets had a fallout with the production staff over performing Oh Boy. Bob Dylan walked out of rehearsals and refused to perform in 63. And the Rolling Stones were briefly told they wouldn't be welcome back after changing the lyrics to Let's Spend the Night Together. So, oh, those good values of TV. Fucking rock and roll. Nope. Alrighty, we are rocking the letter L, the MMR Back to School A to Z. Brought to you by Horizon Services Heating, Cooling, Plumbing, and Electrical. Help is on the way. I have one more music marathon to play before I head out. And it will start up again at 6 a.m. tomorrow with the Preston and Steve Show. And I would be surprised if we got through the letter L before midnight tomorrow night. Seriously, a lot of tunes in the letter L to play. We've got some lightning tunes next. Lightning and lights on the way. The letter L, the MMR, Back to School A to Z.
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Dirty Sexy Rock and Roll from Boston. Aerosmith, the letter L, Lightning Strikes Before That, Lightning Crashes are two Lightning songs in the Back to School A to Z. It is Marcus hanging out for Bam Bam, who's on vacation. Sarah will be in tomorrow night and Thursday night. I will be back Friday night. Couple more tunes to play before my time is up. And then I will turn the lights out in the studio. It's UFO MMR.

Lights Out, that's Royal Blood from the 2017 record, How Did We Get So Dark. They just released a brand new album in 2026. Going back out on the road at the end of this year in London. Hopefully we will see them stateside in 2027. Royal Blood is great live. They would be good at the ML Barbecue. My final song, So Sad the Night Is Ending, but it is 8 minutes of beauty. Neil Young wrote this when he couldn't sing because he had had vocal cord surgery. It is a masterpiece. It is like a hurricane. MMR rocks the letter L. It's the back to school A to

I still remember my dad playing that for me for the first time and my jaw hitting the floor and being like, whoa, like a hurricane, Neil Young, the letter L, the MMR, back to school, A to Z. And this portion of the program brought to you by Viant Medical, hiring machine operators in Collegeville, viantmedical.com. That last block, lights out, Royal Blood before Like a Hurricane, lights out, UFO. Two songs, same name, but different songs completely. Lightning strikes Aerosmith and lightning crashes live. We have a bunch of like songs that we will get to tomorrow. We'll all start up at about 6:30 again with Preston and Steve tomorrow. So we will get back into it. I'm telling you, I don't think we're going to get through the L's before midnight tomorrow night. And Sarah's in for Bam Bam tomorrow night and Thursday night. I'll be back Friday night. Thank you again for sharing your time with us. And thank you for rocking the Back to School A to Z. Got to send a shout out to VA in Torsdale, John in Crown Point, Indiana. Santa Rick on the way home from Social D said the show was exceptional tonight. Had a blast. And he's stoked to be able to listen to the A to Z on the way home. Catman Bill in Edgemont Park, thank you again for the hang. And thank you again to everybody for working alongside us as well. It's always great kicking out the jams with you. Have a fantastic evening, a great day tomorrow. I will hang with you on Friday, and like you, I will be listening to the A to Z all day tomorrow, Thursday and Friday. Catch you soon, MMR Rocks.

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People ask, are your gold dip roses really real? The answer is yes. 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
26: Listen, I'm gonna try to blend some things together here real quick because we have another interview, Bill, from a friend of ours. But I'm gonna remind people real quick that Bill is gonna be doing a meet and greet tomorrow at Masquerade by Costume Cabaret on Columbus Boulevard, 6 to 8 p.m. If you're a fan of the movie Brad, it is the 40th anniversary. You can come by and you can meet Crew Jones himself, Bill Allen. Yeah. But our next guest, who is a friend of ours, on the line right now, Bill, I'm gonna bring on because he was actually in a movie that paid homage to Rad at one point. Ladies and gentlemen, our good friend from It's Always Sunny in Philadelphia, Mr. Glenn Howerton. Yay! Is joining us via Zoom. Hey, Glenn, how you doing, man?
27: You know, man, I'm all right. It's actually really beautiful out here right now. So
26: I know, I know you were. We were texting back and forth about the early morning. joining us this early because you're on the West Coast. I appreciate it. I'm happy to see that it is actually daylight out that you're joining us.
27: You know what? I got worried because I didn't realize the sun didn't come up until like right now.
28: We appreciate anyone who takes the bullet on this and gets up early to entertain the East Coast. So thanks so much.
27: Yeah, absolutely. Happy to be here.
26: But Glenn, we've got Bill Allen, who played Crew Jones from Rad, here in our studio right now. And you were in a movie called Coffee Town in 2013 that had a Rad twist to it.
27: We did an homage in the movie, like a fantasy sequence where my character, it's basically the exact scene from Rad where, you know, he's like impressing the girl by doing all the tricks on the bike and everybody's standing around looking at it, you know, and, you know, it's been so long since I did the movie. I don't remember why my character doesn't ride a bike or anything in the movie. So I don't know why that was the homage. I think the writer director was maybe just a big fan of the movie.
28: Yeah.
27: And you know what's man, dude, I can't believe I watched that sequence in the movie, I've seen the movie, but it's been so long since I've seen the movie, and I wish I knew it better now that you're on this thing with me, because I'd love to be able to talk more specifically about the movie.
28: No, in fact, this is something that Bill chuckles at as well, but that it has one of the widest disparities between critic score and audience score on Rotten Tomatoes, from like 0% to the audience score of like 94-95%, and that's what made it a cult hit. They did a 4K re-release on it, and it's just one of those things that defies, you know, the quote-unquote established critical class, and the fans just love it. So, this is what he's here promoting.
27: It's so incredibly frustrating that divide sometimes, and it's hard to understand why it exists, because, I mean, there's so many movies that I've seen that I thought were so good. And then I'm like, I look at the critic score and it's terrible according to them. And I'm just like, what are you talking about? and movies that people absolutely love, like Rad, that yeah. critics are just like, huh, I don't get it. I don't like this. You know what I mean? It's like, no, you're not like, there's a whole culture of like, you know, of people riding BMX bikes back in the day. And like, if you're not part of that culture, maybe that's part of what doesn't.
28: Right. Work. Exactly.
26: We were talking about the this type of thing earlier, Glenn, about it was Spider-Man Noir, which is
28: which is great.
26: Nicolas Cage, and they canceled it after one season. And Steve pointed out that, you know, sometimes it seems like in the streaming age that series aren't giving enough breathing room to really have it all come together. I mean, when Always Sunny came out that first season, I have no idea what the critical responses were. Do you remember?
27: The critical response was kind of all over the place. There were the people that got it, like really got it and really loved it, which was kind of cool. It was indicative of you know, where the show was headed and how it still is to this day. Some people get it, some people don't. But I can tell you this, it was not a success after the first season. It was quite the failure.
2: Really?
27: Yeah, it just didn't get that many eyeballs.
28: What was that, not the impetus for them to suggest Danny DeVito joining the cat? Maybe a name would help massage it. At least they were seeming to work with it. Here we are 18 seasons later. Yeah. And by the way, I was saying to Casey earlier, listen, I know the inclination as you get, you know, older and your life is happening to you to maybe tap the brakes on the outlandish avant-garde. No, the show is just as deranged yeah. as it's ever been. I was describing to Preston a funeral for a dead body that resulted in the head blowing off. I'm like, that's what's going on in this series. And I have to assume that, Glenn, that's a feather in your cap, that it's as stayed as deranged as it was when it started.
27: Yeah, absolutely. Our sense of humor has not gotten any softer. I mean, things certainly do shift and change and have changed. And my sense of humor has changed in a way, but it's just as dark as it's ever been. I mean, I have to kind of tamp it down sometimes when I'm around certain people because I forget that not everybody thinks the way we do. And, you know, anytime I'm in any situation and anybody's talking about anything, the first thing I do is I start thinking, like, I can't help it. It's automatic. My brain starts thinking of jokes no matter how, but it's always the darkest joke. It's always the weirdest, darkest, most uncomfortable joke. And it's so funny to me and to a certain audience of weirdos that like that same.
28: Well, I think you give license for people to admit that, but just a lot more people have those kind of thoughts. I know I do. What I'm constantly impressed with is that none of you of the Troika came from stand-up or sketch comedy or anything like that. And yet, you know, it was kismet. I mean, that the chemistry yields, you know, this stuff. Were you sort of surprised at how things synergized out of the gate? Or am I just assuming they synergized out of the gate?
27: You know, it's a weird thing. I had a tremendous amount of conviction about what we were doing. And from the very beginning, felt very strongly. I was like, I think it's kind of interesting that three guys with kind of drama backgrounds who are funny people, like, I mean, we thought we were funny, certainly. We didn't know if anybody else was going to think we were funny, by the way. But we thought we were hilarious.
28: Right.
27: That something really interesting would come from that, because we were always focused less on making jokes and more on creating human behavior, right? Or creating characters that represented, you know, a certain
28: archetype.
27: Yeah, in society. So, and letting the humor come from just the absolute absurdity of the character's point of view. And it's not as if comedians haven't made shows like that before, or movies like that before. They certainly have. But like, I felt like, in my mind at least, I was like, what if you're almost giving a more dramatic performance, but applying it to something ridiculous. Now, look, I mean, is it always like a dramatic performance? No. I mean, we get really silly, certainly. But yeah, I don't know. There was something interesting about that. The fact that we didn't come from comedy, to me, from the very beginning, because I felt like we could do something different with that.
2: Mm. Hey, Glenn, does it blow you away that you guys have gotten to a point, like as Steve mentioned, season 18, that you have gotten to a point now where shows that are coming out, people will relate it to It's Always Sunny. In particular, talking, we just had the creator of Tires in our studio. So John McKeever, Steve Gerben were in here, and people will bring up It's Always Sunny in Philadelphia when talking about that movie. I just heard it talked about with Trailer Park Boys and some of these other shows that have come up. Now, you guys are the automatic, yeah, what they'll compare it to.
3: The barometer, yeah.
2: Yeah.
27: Yeah, it's interesting. I think comedians are, we love shining a mirror on society and making jokes about those third rail things, the things that you're not supposed to touch because they're often the funniest, right? Because they're the things that people feel like they can't talk about or they can't make jokes about.
3: It's ultimately frustrating when that happens too, because there's a hilarious episode, of this new season where you're going into a homeless tent encampment. people might eggshell that. You guys go in guns blaring and it's just funny. And it's funny, everyone gets theirs and it just works out. I mean, has it ever been a daunting thing to look for those third rail topics? Or when you guys show up, I know you have a staff of very accomplished writers as well, but have you ever had a point at which you thought shows hit peak? There's nothing more we can mine from this area, or has it always been fertile ground for you?
27: The world is such a ridiculous place. and there's such a crazy amount of stupidity out there, and people are narcissists and, people are just crazy. So there just seems to be no end to it, to the ridiculousness. But also it's just really just taking a normal situation and just having a very absurd point of view on that thing. I just found that, like, if you've got a subject that's a bit touchy, that the best way to do it is to just dive straight into it. Like,
3: yeah,
27: go straight at it, and not pull any punches. Because I think if you're tentative about it in any way, people can smell that. And, it's like that thing of, like, if somebody on stage or somebody in a live performance messes up and they react as if they're like, oh, so sorry, can I start over or whatever? Then everybody in the audience gets uncomfortable.
3: Mm-hmm.
27: But if the person performing just kind of laughs it off and just is like, yeah, I f***ed up, whatever, and they just keep going, then everybody's fine with it. So you just kind of have to, like, be bold about it.
3: Let me ask you, because in that episode, there you are depicted as a massive Jamiroquai fan. And not only that, you're completely dressed in the costume with the hat. Is that based in any way on any of your fandom, or who came up with that angle of the Jamiroquai thing?
27: Okay, so this is the weird thing. It was a complete coincidence. We were already talking about, so we had an idea a few years ago that went up on the board, and it on the card that we had on our cork board, it just said Judgment Night. Okay.
3: Yeah, that movie.
27: Yeah, the movie.
3: Yeah, exactly. Yeah. It's one of my favorite B movies.
27: Yeah, yeah, yeah. It's great and it's terrible, and the soundtrack is dynamite. It's so fucking good.
3: Oh, sorry. Gotta watch it. Hey, no problem.
4: Oh, yeah, we can't drop that.
27: The soundtrack to that movie is so phenomenal. It's so cool. Anyway, so we were all kind of fans of that movie, and we thought, well, what a great situation for our characters to get into an RV headed somewhere. And we get caught downtown, get stuck and get in a Judgment Night situation.
3: I didn't even put that together, but that's exactly the plot. Now I got to watch it again. Yeah, but I mean, it's there. Yeah.
27: Yeah, it is and it isn't. Like we kind of went away from that a little bit. Initially, we were going to have our characters going to a Cypress Hill concert.
28: Okay.
27: And then we kept kind of like messing with it every year. We couldn't quite crack it. And then this year we started talking about, I don't know how, I'm actually not even sure who brought up the Jamiroquai of it all in the writer's room. But we started talking about Pat and having my character be obsessed with his hit song, Virtual Insanity. But we didn't put together, I swear, we didn't initially put together that that song is actually about where society is headed with technology and all this kind of stuff. And we were making the episode about kind of where society is headed and, you know, with the insanity of technology. And so there's this kind of thematic thing that just happened in a beautiful
28: way. Hilarious. Tell me you kept one of the hats.
27: I didn't. I don't think it, you know, it works on him. It doesn't, I don't think it works on me.
28: You don't think that's a walking around town look you could cultivate?
27: Maybe. I don't think so.
26: By the way, I'm looking at Marissa pulled up the track listing for Judgment Night, and this is all like rock bands collabing with hip hop artists. I'm not familiar with this soundtrack. No.
27: You don't know this soundtrack? It's incredible.
26: I am, color me intrigued, because there's Sonic Youth and Cypress Hill and Pearl Jam and Cypress Hill and...
4: You look like a Cypress Hill guy to me.
26: And Mudhoney and Sir Mix-a-Lot and these really bizarre pairings.
5: Slayer and Ice-T.
28: And by the way, it's used really well in the movie. The movie's just really a really cool... during one night.
26: I saw it.
28: Yeah, I'm familiar.
26: Yeah, they try to get off the highway because there's traffic. They're going, and they get sidetracked in an area they don't want to be in.
27: And then all of a sudden, they got to deal with Dennis Leary.
26: That's right.
28: The worst nightmare of anyone who happens to end off a main road is encountering a Boston comedian.
2: Hey, Glenn, what makes you more nostalgic about the show? Is it watching clips of the show or outtakes? Because I don't know. For me, I just love watching the outtakes. In particular, I love when Charlie asks you if you think there's pirates behind that door. What makes you feel more nostalgic for the show?
27: I do. You know, look, I'll admit I do also like the outtakes. They make me laugh. But I wonder if it's in a slightly different way than other people, or maybe it's in the same way in some. But I have a different perspective on it, obviously. Exactly. But you know, we have a tradition actually where the three of us will. We've probably done this for the last, I don't know, 7 or 8 seasons, where. One of the first things we do when we start a new season, because it's always very daunting, right? We're like, oh man, we got to come up with 8 more of these or 10 more of these. It's like, we're just like, oh, can we do this? Can we keep doing this? You know, but what we'll do is we'll sit and we'll watch the bloopers, because what that does is it reminds us of how much fun it is to do the show. You know, it gets us kind of, it kickstarts us, mm-hmm. you know, getting excited about the writing and getting excited to work together again.
28: If I can tell you where the fascination comes with me is you're seeing the process of how you guys work. You can see that there's the sequence where you both are trying to talk to a detective about one of you was sexually assaulted and you're flying back and forth. And you'll occasionally see one of you say, that's good, do that again. Or you know, the process of growing a scene to the uninitiated or us on the other side of the wall, it's fascinating to watch the build process play in real time.
27: Yeah, I could see that. And that is part of the fun of the show is, I mean, obviously it is a scripted show and everything is scripted such that if we speak the words as they were written, it should be a funny scene. But we don't ever do that, you know, and part of it is because we are trying to keep each other on our toes. I just find that it makes for much better acting when if I'm in a scene with one of those guys, I literally don't know what they're going to say. So I have to, I mean, you hear actors talk about how acting is listening, right? I mean, so much of it is just listening because you're. which makes sense, right? Because I mean, one of the most basic things about acting is just you are in a drama. You're trying to get something from someone that you can't get, which right. is what makes it part of what makes it dramatic, right? And so you really have to be listening. But when something is rehearsed or you know all the lines, you can easily default into just kind of waiting for your cue, waiting for your next line, you know, waiting to speak. You're just kind of like die and then you speak again. and, you know, this it's impossible to do that with a show like this because you don't know what I don't know what Charlie's going to throw at me. I don't know what Rob's going to throw. I don't, you know, I mean, there's so many examples of it in the bloopers. But, you know, there's one blooper where Rob's talking about Rex, who's this like super ripped, you know, character yes. on the show.
28: Yes.
27: And he's
28: yes.
27: like, he's, and he says something about like, he's, I bet he's got a sweaty hog in those pants that won't quit either. Now he's like, you know, he won't quit. That body won't quit, you know, and I bet he's got a sweaty hog in that pants in those pants that won't quit either. Now the scripted line was, I bet he's got a big bird in that yeah. pants or something like that in right. those pants. And he just out of nowhere, he just said sweaty hog. And you can just see me. I mean, I yeah. lose it.
5: Yeah.
27: And that is part of the fun of it, too, is we are trying. It's unprofessional in the sense that we are really trying to make each other laugh.
5: Yes.
27: But the truth is, like, I know that if I say something that in the moment is different and it makes Charlie laugh, that we've got something.
28: And you make him laugh. You make Charlie, who is, you know, our, you know, I mean, Charlie Day obviously is a little comedic dynamo in his own right as well. But I mean, pound for pound, Glenn, you're the one cracking the others up, I think, the most in the outtakes. And I'll go to my grave contesting that because some of the biggest laughs are you. Especially where you're trying to look like the dad look when you're the long extended blooper reel where you and Charlie are outside the door trying to, you know, you're going to go in and have sex with these women and you're the lines. He cannot continue. May I ask a question, Professor? I know you have something,
5: no, but
28: I just want to ask it pertains to this because you've directed a few of the episodes, correct?
27: Yeah. Mm-hmm.
28: What problem does that present to you as a director or does it change things at all? Or is it just the same thing, just you're on the other side of the camera as well? Does that make it more difficult or does it make it more enriching to have either of those scenarios playing out?
27: Yeah, I find it, you know, I had never really directed before. And I just thought like if I was intrigued by it, I never felt really drawn to directing necessarily.

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1: Just because I know the character so well that I can slip into it, you know, at the drop of a hat. I mean, I've been playing this guy for over 20 years. But, you know, I did it on AP Bio as well. I directed an episode there. And it's it presents its own challenges because you got to jump back and forth and you got to be thinking of, you know, it's like you're also like trying to watch the other performances and you can't I can't be acting in a scene while also analyzing the actor's performance. So you got to kind of go back behind the monitors and do playback and watch the scene over again. You know, so it takes extra time and it's also just exhausting.
2: I can only imagine. Yeah. I have to ask you on another note, because you've co-written and you are producer on The Girlfriend, which started filming in June. Explain what this is about and explain and then let us know when we can see it.
1: Well, I don't know when you're going to be able to see it. It is technically an indie film, although we had a pretty good budget for it. So it's a movie written by me and Rich Appel, and Rich is one of the showrunners of Family Guy. He's been a close friend of mine for years and years and years. And we'd been talking about writing something together for a long time. And we hit upon this idea that was semi based on his real life. But it's basically about a couple that lives in New York City. And the guy gets his dream job, but in order for him to achieve his dream job, he's got to move to a different city. So she sacrifices her perfect New York City life and her job to move to Birmingham, Alabama with me to support me. And once we get there, I'm just like completely overwhelmed with this startup company that I'm working in. And she's just bored and lonely and has no life there because her life is in New York.
2: Yeah.
1: And one day my character is hit on by an escort. And, you know, my character is actually a good guy. I know it's hard to believe that me calling a good guy. but my character is actually a good guy. So he says, no, he's like, no, I'm married, you know. But then he gets this idea. It's like, what if I hire this escort to be my wife's friend?
2: I like
1: so that she and in my mind, at least, I'm like, it'll just kickstart her life here. It won't be like an ongoing thing, but it'll just give her the confidence that she needs to be like, oh, yeah, right. People do like me. I can make friends more easily than I forgot how much people like me and I can make friends easily. So but then it doesn't go well.
2: It
1: completely spirals out of control from that point. And it's a really, really fun movie. I personally think it's one of the best things I've ever written.
2: That's great.
1: I'm really, really excited about it. The cast is amazing.
2: But no projected release date as of yet.
1: No. Actually, our director is doing her director's cut right now, and I haven't even seen a cut of it. So, by the way, we might have completely screwed it up. It might be garbage. I don't know. I haven't seen it. I can tell you this. The script was great.
2: Yes. Listen, we're going to take it on good faith. You have a good pedigree.
3: All right, Glenn, thank you, brother. It's great to talk to you, and we'll see you soon.
1: It's always great to see you guys. Love you guys.
2: Yeah,
1: love you
2: too, man.
3: Glenn Howerton, guys. Yay! Always Sunny in Philadelphia, season 18.
2: Dude.
3: Very cool.
2: Glenn Howerton directs Rad 2. How about that?
3: Yeah, that'd be nice. We're going to take a break. The Mac School A to Z does continue. And we got another Jay song, a Johnny song, actually. Stay right there.
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24: Oh yeah,
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25: Just gotta bring it. Good morning, friend, and welcome. Let's see how we're doing in the weather department for today. A little bit warmer, high about 88 degrees. We'll have mostly sunny skies, and tomorrow we're looking like we're moving into the same territory. Morning clouds, afternoon sun, high of about 87. Looks nice on Friday. Partly cloudy, high 82. Moving into the weekend, we're looking like some clouds on Saturday and some rain on Sunday. Temps in the low 80s. We'll see if that develops and changes over the next couple of days. For the meantime, let's have a look at your traffic, see how we are doing. Marissa, what's going on this morning?
26: 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We have a vehicle fire. It's on 422 eastbound right before Trooper Road. The right shoulder is getting by. We're jammed up on 76 eastbound at University, where there's a disabled vehicle blocking the lanes. An accident on 95 southbound. Right lane is blocked. Jam starting at the Betsy Ross Bridge all the way out to Girard, and 42 freeway northbound. The construction is clear, but traffic is still slowing starting at the Black Horse Pike. 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
25: Today is Wednesday, September 9th. Good morning. Philadelphia 76ers and the Philadelphia Flyers have revealed the first look at their proposed new arena in South Philadelphia, slated to open in 2030. The venue will also become the home of the Philadelphia's WNBA team and promises to deliver a next-generation fan experience for sports concerts, live entertainment, and community events. Populous and Moody Nolan, the two well-known design firms, have been chosen to shape the project with a design that echoes Philadelphia's sports culture and neighborhood vibe. The building's exterior will feature stacked cantilevered bands inspired by the Spectrum, designed to stand out as a new city landmark. The project marks the largest fully privately funded development in Philadelphia's history, by the way. The arena will feature panoramic views of the city and the surrounding sports complex. Plans also call for more than a half acre of outdoor space surrounded by shopping and restaurants with elements designed to pay tribute to iconic Philadelphia landmarks. There are still plenty of details to be worked out as the Sixers and Flyers move forward with the joint venture. The design for the exterior includes wide fan plazas with flexible outdoor areas and an arrival stairway that's modeled after the steps of Philadelphia's Museum of Art. Restaurant pavilions are also planned to enhance the entertainment experience, and renderings reflect feedback from fan surveys, focus groups, and public engagement. And organizers say that these conversations will continue as the design and approval process moves forward. So It's not going to look identical to the renderings you're seeing, but it's in the ballpark from what I understand in this story.
0: I like what I see. I clearly see a nod to the spectrum.
25: Yeah.
0: We were talking about this yesterday, though. You and I are not the kind of visionary minds that it takes to see how this thing will lay out in the long run.
25: Yeah.
0: Especially since you got, you know, the Xfinity Mobile Arena right there and all this stuff that's going to be Tetris into the area.
25: Yeah.
0: What's this going to do as far as processing people through the air? I don't know. But
25: marking, all
0: right
25: that.
0: Now, the picture looks pretty.
1: Yeah, it does. It's just mind-blowing, though. You think about all the money that they sunk into the new arena and the old arena, which looks awesome.
0: It looks terrific.
1: It looks awesome from the outside, the inside.
0: The inside, yes. I don't know.
1: And then also, in these artist renderings, I don't see stateside live. Like, what is, does that stay?
0: Yes. But that's behind it.
1: It is behind it.
0: Yeah.
1: Okay.
26: Yeah, continues, what is that, southbound?
1: Mm-hmm.
26: East, west, I don't know, whatever. But so this is exactly like kind of where the spectrum was.
1: Yeah.
26: So at least now we can kind of see a vision of where it's going to be.
25: Right
26: there on Patterson Avenue, closer to the subway.
0: Well, as close to Patterson as you can get by this artist rendering. Mm-hmm. I mean, you're right on it.
25: Yeah.
26: The case is right, $400 million.
1: Yeah. That's what they sunk into the old arena.
26: Yeah.
0: That's just for the painting.
25: Yeah. Organizers say that the arena will not only bring world-class sports and entertainment to Philadelphia, but it will also act as a major boost to the local economy and neighborhood businesses. The project aims to connect the next generation of fans, visitors to a historic part of the city. An exact capacity has not officially been announced, but the arena is expected to hold an estimated 20,000 fans. The project is expected to cost more than $1.5 billion, although an exact final price tag has not been announced. The new arena is anticipated to create nearly 15,000 jobs and generate nearly $6 billion in economic activity over the next 10 years, with hundreds of millions of dollars in new tax revenue expected to directly benefit the school district of Philadelphia and the city. The arena is set to open ahead of the 2030 inaugural season for Philadelphia's WNBA team and in time for NBA and NHL play. The official name of the new arena and final design details have not been announced. Additional information about the approval process and future community engagement sessions was not specified by the team.
0: I have a perfect name if I might, Preston. Yeah. The Prez Bowl.
25: I like it. There's something about it. It's got a ring
0: to
25: it.
0: Do you like it?
25: Yeah, let's put that, let's pin that.
0: The Prez Bowl.
25: And we'll see how that goes, the Prez Bowl. All right, a man who used to work at Kids Peace is avoiding jail time after breaking a child's fingers in 2025, according to the Lehigh County District Attorney's Office. Officials said that detectives were called to investigate reported abuse at a Kids Peace facility, 5300 block of Kids Peace Drive in North Whitehall Township in July of last year. The parents of a 10-year-old boy told officials they noticed their child had broken fingers on each of his hands, and these injuries needed surgery. When the injuries were discovered, the boy was receiving care from Kids Peace and was assigned to Kellen Jesse Miller. Surveillance from the facility captured the moments when Miller bent the child's fingers in an unnatural way while he was alone with him. This assault happened while Miller was trying to restrain the boy. In the video, the boy can be seen in visible pain and distress after the incident. Officials said that Miller never reported the victim's injuries, which led to the child going without receiving medical attention for 2 days. The child did receive medical care once his parents discovered the injuries. Miller was ultimately arrested and charged with endangering the welfare of children and simple assault. He pleaded guilty and was sentenced to 60 months of probation. And then finally, hundreds of protesters held a rally yesterday calling for officials to save the Academy of Natural Sciences Museum in Center City, Philadelphia. Plans were announced 1 week ago to close the museum due to financial strains. Julie Hancher with Green Philly said it was organized by Green Philly and said that the Academy is not just a building filled with collections. It's a gathering place for Philadelphia's environmental and scientific community. Supporters gathered outside the museum along the Benjamin Franklin Parkway yesterday, arguing that it is an important educational resource and should remain open in its current building. According to Philadelphia Council member Nina Ahmad, she said, "We are not allowing this on our watch. If these places close, then what on earth are we going to teach our children?" According to Philadelphia City Council member Rue Landau. While protesters advocated for keeping the museum and its current location some participants acknowledged the financial realities facing the institution. Attorney David Cohen said saving the museum In that building. I don't think it's a realistic possibility unless you're talking about hundreds of millions of dollars. He's volunteered to work with the mayor's office and governor's office to look for a solution to preserve the academy. Cohen said that the stakes extend beyond the museum itself. He said Philadelphia was at risk of losing the Academy of Natural Sciences, the whole academy, not just the museum. According to Cohen, research and education are larger parts of the academy's mission, and a possible solution could involve selling the current building and operating the museum in another space. Some elected officials propose other options for preserving the site. Philadelphia City Council member Jeffrey Young Jr. said one solution is to zone this place so it can never be used as apartments, condos, or anything like that. In a statement, Drexel University and the Academy of Natural Sciences said the decision to close the museum was difficult but necessary. The organization said that the move was made to protect the collections and scientific mission at the heart of the academy and represents an important step toward addressing the academy's financial challenges. The museum is scheduled to close on September 30th. Cohen also noted the annual museum attendance has declined from more than 300,000 annual visitors at its peak to fewer than 50,000 visitors per year as of a 2025 survey. Protesters said they plan to continue supporting the museum and are encouraging others to sign the petition backing efforts to keep it open.
0: So here's a two-bird with one-stone solution. Why don't they port it all into the new arena?
2: Yeah.
0: Right?
2: Yeah.
25: Right there for everyone. Yeah. You're going to have guaranteed people coming by for sure. All right, in sports this morning. What's going on, Casey?
1: Andrew Painter had another rough outing, allowing 5 runs on 10 hits in 5 innings. The Phillies almost mounted a comeback, but they fell short and lost to the Astros 6-5 last night at Citizens Bank Park. Christopher Sanchez will be back on the mound tonight at 6:40 when the Phils host the Astros in Game 2 of their 3-game series. The Union will be back on the pitch at home tonight when they host FC Cincinnati at 7:45. And Brandon Graham announced on Tuesday that he is officially retiring from the NFL. Again, Graham announced the announcement at the Jefferson Health Eagles rally. He said, "I'm officially done. Y'all are hearing it from me first." Graham said that at the event. They are in great hands. He did go on to say that he will be around, giving wisdom and helping the guys. Selected 13th overall by the Eagles in the 2010 draft, Graham's career got off to a slow start due to injuries, but then he developed into a steady, productive presence on the edge for the Eagles. And we will never forget Graham's strip sack of Tom Brady in the closing moments of Super Bowl 52 to help secure a narrow win over the Patriots and deliver the first Lombardi Trophy to Philadelphia. And that is your sports on MMR.
25: I did it. Thank you very much, Case. All right, so here we go, friends. A Wednesday morning together. A few things to make note of. Word of the Week prize we're giving away on Friday. It's only 4 letters this week, and we're setting you up some field level seats for Temple versus Penn State this Saturday. That's at the Link, and that will include some food and drink service until halftime, and beer and wine included. So we give that away on Friday. Get ready. We'll get the next letter of the day. Wednesday is also when we check in with Mike and Alex over at Fox Good Day, so we will certainly do that around 7:55 this morning. And guest-wise, we will have joining us great guy, very funny, very talented, Michael Carbonaro. He's a magician slash comedian. He's going to be at the Excite Center at Parks Casino coming up on Saturday, so we'll check him
0: out. Yeah, I enjoyed the Carbonaro Effect, that series when it was on.
25: It was a fun show.
0: Yeah, yeah.
25: It was a gag show that involved magic.
0: Right.
25: And he would, you know, kind of dupe people into believing that these illusions were real things happening.
0: Right.
25: It was a lot of fun. I thought he was great. And with all this, the undertone of everything is the back to school A to Z. We are in the L's, and more specifically, a cluster of songs that start with the word like. And we'll have something from Bob Dylan.
0: Hey, wonder what that is.
25: You know what? Looking down the road, we're not going to get to this, but it's funny. We love looking at these little pockets of titles. There is a stretch of songs that start with the word little. And that's going to be Matt Cord bringing you that selection later on today. But I didn't realize how many littles there are in rock music.
0: Do you see a back-to-back of the same song occurring?
25: I do.
0: Yes,
25: and
0: I think I know what it is.
25: And you can probably think of that one. Let me see if there's any other ones. Yeah, there's only one. I think that is that one, Steve.
0: Because both versions of that I love.
25: Oh, they're fantastic. So we got all that and more this morning. Let's take a break. Come back in a second. Of course, the entertainment report is what we start off with, and it's on the way with a prize and the stupid question. So be back in a second with it, my friend.
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1: What the hell is this song about?
2: I have no idea.
1: You guys are idiots. This song is very deep. Diplomat inside the three-eyed monkey within inches of his
3: toaster oven life. Oh, for those who have not seen Walk Hard, the Dewey Cox story, you owe it yourself to go watch that. And he does go through a Bob Dylan phase. Which, of course, he originated, you know.
4: Yes, he did.
3: You've got to see that.
4: People don't realize.
3: I have another Dylan-esque clip I'm going to play for you in just a moment. We are doing the Back School A to Z. Obviously, Bob, well-represented throughout the A to Z, and like Rolling Stone, one of the biggest of his career. We're going to take a look at traffic and then move on. Marissa, what's going on this morning?
5: 422 eastbound, that earlier vehicle fire. The right shoulder is getting by. It's right before Trooper Road. Then we also have an accidental gravel pike both directions at Memorial Drive where traffic is being directed around the area. We're slowing 76 eastbound the boulevard out to Spring Garden. We have a disabled vehicle at University Avenue. We're jam starting at the Vine. We're also slowing on the westbound side from Pass Young to South Street and the boulevard out to Gladwin. 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
3: One more little Dylan thing. There's a guy that I follow on Instagram. His name is Joshua Wu. And the video that got me to follow him was called What Bob Dylan Sounds Like to People Who Hate Bob Dylan. I'm going to play just a little clip of him doing this because it always makes me laugh, always.

0: he's got like five harmonicas that he puts up to his mouth, and they're all different keys, and blows into them.
1: By the way, having been to a couple of Bob Dylan concerts, you never know what you're going to get, and quite often you'll get something that sounds like that, and then at the end of it, you'll go, what was that song?
0: What was that? I don't know what that song was. Maybe a little tendril of something I recognize. All right, well, anyhow, we have other things to do, including the stupid question. We're going to give away a pair of tickets to see our buddy Mark Maron, who's going to be performing September 18th at the Keswick Theater. Here is your question today. What is the most abundant gas in the Earth's atmosphere, accounting for roughly 78% of it? 610-660-9333. Okay, the most abundant gas in the Earth's atmosphere. Let's see if you know the answer. A science question this morning. All right, we have birthdays to mention. Excuse me, 9th day of September. Hugh Grant turns a year older today. Hugh Grant is celebrating his 66th birthday.
1: Do you know what he was good in? I just watched it. Again, that Timothy Chalamet, Charlie and the Chocolate Factory. He was the one Oompa Loompa.
0: Yeah, that's right. I forgot about that.
1: Pretty funny, too.
0: And he was in a Dungeons & Dragons movie
1: that with Chris Pine.
0: I thought it was a pretty fun movie.
1: Pretty well done movie. Mm-hmm.
0: Yep. Yeah. So he's 66 today. Big one, 60 years old, Adam Sandler. Fresh off his role as the officiant at the Taylor Swift, Travis Kelce, wedding. And apparently he did a great job, as you would imagine he would.
1: He is beloved. No, but I've never heard anyone utter an unkind word about him. His loyalty to his people who work around him. Mm-hmm. People go through strife and so on and so forth. He's always the first one to pick up the phone. He's a good role model.
2: Yeah. Yeah. Stop looking at me, Swan.
0: Happy birthday, Adam. Actor Eric Stonestreet. Modern Family.
1: Sensational.
0: Oh, God, I love his character. I mean, I can say that about every single person on that show, but he's just so great.
1: In particular, and you're right, I'm about to say that, but everyone has it in particular.
0: Everybody.
1: Everyone is terrific.
0: Yep. He is 55 today. Happy birthday. Actress Michelle Williams turns a year older. She is 46 years old today.
1: Again, I will say, there is a scene in Mystic...
3: Nah, I know what you're talking about.
1: What the hell is the name of it?
4: Brokeback Mountain?
1: No.
3: The kid dies. Affleck's in it. Yes, that one.
1: She has a tearing scene. He goes out to pick up something. When he comes back, the house on fire. The kid's died. Mm-hmm. And she, Manchester by the Sea. Thank you, guys. Pulled it up on the screen here. I mean, it's just one of the pinnacle acting moments. It's just heartbreaking.
0: Yeah. Mm-hmm. And you said the movie is just...
1: It's a party movie.
0: You'll rip your party. I've never seen it. And listen, I do appreciate and get the value sometimes of a really depressing movie. And there are some that I do really like, but I can't bring myself to actively go, I'm going to sit down and watch something that's going to make me feel horrible.
1: And I agree. I'm not about to. Why put that on someone? There are a couple movies. Another movie like that for me is Ironweed with Jack Nicholson. Mm. It's just... If you really want to get in a bummer, watch it.
0: Yeah. So he is 40. She is 46 today. Tom Wopat. That's Luke Duke. Turns 75 years old today.
1: We had him in the studio.
0: Yeah.
1: He was great.
0: He's a nice guy. Yeah. And pops up in Django Unchained as the marshal of the town where Django kind of story gets
1: Tarantino
0: started.
1: Tarantino is a big fan.
0: Yep.
1: He does a lot of show stuff now. Musical stuff.
0: Yeah. All right. And then two more birthdays to mention, and they are musical birthdays, and from the world of the band Eurythmics, Dave Stewart, not only the guitarist of the band, but the producer and songwriter. He's extremely talented.
1: And very avant-garde.
0: Yeah. But he was the guy behind the music. Obviously, Annie Lennox's voice is just second to none. But they were a 1-2 punch as
1: far
0: as...
1: Don't Come Around Here No More is that's them to him with Petty, right?
0: I don't know. He produced that or write it?
1: Yeah, I think he's one of the... Yeah.
0: Dave Stewart is 74 today. And then the last birthday is Michael Bublé. He turns 51 years old.
1: This guy had a good career doing this type of stuff, and he does it well.
0: Yep. So happy 51st birthday, Michael Bublé, with the voice of a generation. That's how I feel like I should be talking when you hear music like this playing.
5: Have yourself a merry little...
0: All right, I'm not ready for that yet.
3: No. No, it's Halloween season. Right?
0: Yeah, you're right. Yeah. Okay, to the phones we go. Let's see if we can get an answer to a stupid question. What is the most abundant gas in the Earth's atmosphere? And we got Joe that we will test his knowledge. Hey, Joe, good morning, bud.
4: Good morning.
0: Joe, the most abundant gas in the atmosphere?
4: Nitrogen.
0: Correct.
3: That's a good one.
0: We are going to give you, sir, tickets to see Marc Maron, who's going to be performing his Yammering Into the Void tour Friday, September 18th at the Keswick Theater. There are tickets on sale now at keswicktheater.com. I got stuff for you. Lori Loughlin, we were talking about her yesterday because Bill Allen was here.
1: Yeah.
0: And she was in the movie Rad with him. She has filed for divorce from Massimo Giannulli.
1: Had a feeling this was coming.
0: After nearly three decades of marriage, the Full House star listed August 31st, 2025 is their date of separation, cited irreconcilable differences in the paperwork. She noted in the filing that they signed a prenup in 1997 and said that they will determine support at a later date.
1: So his money comes from his fashion, right? That's awesome. His whole thing? Yeah.
0: So they share daughters, Olivia Jade and Isabella Giannulli, and their split follows a period of living separately, and it comes after the pair sold their Hidden Hills mansion for $12.65 million late last year. Her rep confirmed last October they were taking a break from the marriage, and there were no legal proceedings at that time. And, of course, the marriage has weathered the college admission scandal, prison time, and its aftermath before ultimately coming to an end. Shortly before the news of the divorce filing, she returned to Instagram with a video that was captioned, "Here's to things working out." So she's moving on. And
1: things don't work out, chapter. Though, because John Stamos is married.
3: Yeah, oh,
0: that's right.
3: What about Bill Allen from Rad?
6: Yeah.
1: Closed the deal. In fact, yesterday he was saying he took his shot.
0: Yeah,
1: and
0: that's
1: it didn't play out. He made a rookie mistake of what did he say? He loved her? Or
6: I think he said he got drunk and proposed to her.
1: Yeah.
0: All right, so Pamela Anderson is reflecting on her diagnosis with hepatitis C in the late 1990s, and she got blunt when addressing the audience at the 2026 AMFAR Gala Venezia. She said, "It was a death sentence. That's what my doctor told me, and that I probably had around 10 years to live." She had contracted hep C when she and Tommy Lee had shared a tattoo needle back in the day. Medications to cure the disease were approved in 2011, and she has been free of it since 2015.
1: Well, no wonder she seemed incredibly scared crapless with that, because I didn't realize, I mean, I'm not well-versed in hepatitis, so I didn't know what the story was.
3: Yeah. Well, I mean, listen, it's sexually transmitted, and a lot of intravenous drug users will get it.
1: Right,
3: And I have, just the recovery from that can take years and years and years. There's a drug called interferon that you have to go on that, talking to people who have gone through that treatment, that it is a long and arduous process.
0: Mm. Wow.
3: And you just sort of count down when you can finally be off interferon.
1: Get rid of it, yeah.
0: Hey, you know what? So she has gone with this makeup-free look for a long time now, several years, and that's cool that she's doing that. Do you think at some point she is going to all of a sudden come out with her face done up and we're going to go, "Oh my God."
1: I think she will. She for the Naked Gun stuff. I mean, she's dressed as a
0: I didn't see it.
1: Yeah, so she's made up.
0: Okay,
1: in the movie, yeah.
6: Yeah, on screen she is.
1: Yeah.
6: Like when she's in the movie, she has full makeup, but on the red carpet, it's nothing.
1: I don't know, how long have we worked together? I don't know if I've gone makeup free the entire time we've worked together.
0: I'm dying to see you someday. Yeah, done up,
1: I'll
0: buddy.
1: Do it. Yeah.
0: Okay.
1: I'll do it.
0: We can get Sarah Redd in here.
1: You get her in.
0: Our makeup gal.
1: Do me up big time. Yeah. I look like Divine.
0: I would pay good money to see that.
3: I would rather it be more subtle than overt.
1: Just like big red lips?
3: Yeah. Right. No. Just something where we're,
1: Cindy Crawford beauty mark?
3: Something going on there with you.
0: You don't want it to be in wait a minute. What was the Police Academy 3?
1: Yeah.
0: The two his eyes off.
1: One of the best scenes in the movie.
0: Oh, my God.
3: So two things. Does she have eyebrows?
1: No.
6: That's part of the thing is she came from that era where you plucked all of your eyebrows off and her hair was already so light. So even if she just filled in her eyebrows a little bit, it would look
1: well. You don't
6: want to say
1: in the golden age of Hollywood with Kim Novak and all those stars, they all had basically drawn on eyebrows.
0: Yeah.
3: I'll never forget. I, I was obsessed with giving myself black eyes with my sister's eyeshadow.
1: Oh, okay. Yeah, not like with a baseball bat.
3: No. And I remember showing up for diving practice one day, and my friend Carrie, she's like, are you wearing makeup?
0: And you're pretending to have a black eye.
3: Yeah. But I had thought I washed it all off. Yeah.
0: How old were you?
3: Probably like 12, 11, okay, something like right. that.
0: Yeah. I thought you were on the high school dive team, and I'm like, dude, that's a bit late to be doing something.
1: That was here
0: like
1: the diving
0: that.
1: Team looked like Robert Smith.
6: What if we do Steve's makeup, but like progressively? Yeah. Like at first it's subtle, it's perfect, and then by the end of the show,
0: I have a whole diving team in my head all looked like, like Robert Smith. That needs to be done, man. Especially like synchronized swimming, all right. team.
1: Yeah. I don't want to do this. It'd be great, though.
0: So you would like to see Steve progress through a morning as it gets thicker and thicker. All right.
1: I would love to be fully made up. I don't want to just end up the last 15 minutes looking. Yeah. I want to look fabulous.
0: Well, we'll work on this. All right. So Bachelor Nation star Joe, and this is a pretty heavy story. Kayak. I don't know how you say his last name.
1: It's amiable.
0: He is sharing what he's been struggling with since undergoing brain tumor surgery last month. He said the biggie is overstimulation. He shared on social media, if I'm scrolling too much on social media, I have a big TV in this room, or if I watch it too long, I do get a little lightheaded. He added that socializing has been difficult because of how cautious he is, and one thing that's really frustrating is sleep. I said, I'm someone that's always been able to operate off of very little sleep. I can't do that anymore, at least not right now.
1: This reminds me of your buddy Will. His daughter had to be put on
0: brain rest. Not only no screens, no reading.
1: Yeah.
0: You can't even look at written words for a stretch of time.
1: We don't think of that as part of a healing process, but it is.
0: Yep, exactly. So congratulations to Sherry Shepherd. She is headed to Broadway, and the talk show host will be the first woman to play the genie in Aladdin. Her limited run in the musical begins October 16th, ends January 3rd. Our first Broadway performance was in 2014 as the evil stepmother in Rodgers and Hammerstein's Cinderella. So she's had a little bit of experience before. She is going to be the genie.
1: There's so many shows out there that I'm on. I guess it's on Broadway. Mm-hmm. Did you see that? There's an Addams Family musical.
0: It's coming to the Walnut Street Theater here in Philly.
1: I didn't know that existed.
0: So, my kids' high school at Souderton actually did that a few years ago. It was great.
1: Is it good? Yeah.
0: A lot of fun.
1: I mean, I think a perfect subject for Broadway.
0: Yep, most definitely. All right, the hole in Nicolas Cage's schedule, now that Spider-Noir is canceled, is being filled with a hole. Huh. A sinkhole opened up outside of his Malibu home, consuming part of the driveway. Luckily, it narrowly missed sucking Cage's garage, and there is concern that the house may have been damaged as well.
1: We're filling the hole with sand.
0: Sand? You're filling it with sand? though that's not clear yet, there's no cause known for the sinkhole. So sometimes they can bury things underground, stumps and wood and stuff like that, and it
7: when
0: shifts.
7: When there was no meat, we ate fowl. Uh-huh. There's no fowl, we ate crawdad. When there was no crawdad to be found, we ate sand.
8: You ate what?
7: We ate sand.
8: You ate sand?
7: That's right.
1: He's the best.
0: Yeah, I love it.
6: Did you guys see the hole in the street in South Philly over the weekend?
3: No.
6: It was a holiday weekend, so we may have missed it. A Septibus.
1: Oh, yes.
6: I did. Sorry, photo just came through and got us. A Septibus literally went through and got stuck in the concrete right in front of
0: Terminus. I have it in the bizarre file.
6: All right.
0: That's coming up later. I didn't know it was a sinkhole.
3: That's a nice little tease.
6: Good tease.
0: Someone doctored an entire dive team and sent the picture to us of Robert Smith dive team.
1: I love it.
0: That's brilliant. Thank you, mystery texter. You put a smile on my face. All right, Gwyneth Paltrow admitted yesterday that she was so bummed after her first breakup with former fiancé Brad Pitt back in 1997. She said their romance was love at first sight. but described the split as hard, especially with intense media attention. She also opened up about what led to the split, said, I was just young and we were working all over different parts of the world. The press aspect and all that makes it feel larger than life in a way, and you have to carry this faux cultural importance piece, the extra burden and extra shame that it didn't work out.
1: I was reading an interview with her, and she claimed and copped to being kind of a queen bee-ish kind of woman. Like, she didn't like who she was around that time.
0: Oh, okay.
1: Yeah.
0: She looks back fondly on their relationship. She said it was really fun, and she said they remained friends, and she said he's a great guy, and I love him still to this day. Let's see. Oh, this is cute. I saw this morning. So Duncan is coming forward with the pumpkin spice stuff, and there's a new ad that's featuring the actual Spice Girls, Emma, Baby Spice Bunton, and Ginger, Jerry Ginger Spice Hollowell. The commercial introduces Rachel Dratch as Pumpkin Spice, a fictional sixth member who supposedly left the group to pursue her true passion, which is lattes.
1: I love this.
0: The joke is part of Dunkin's push for its seasonal pumpkin drinks and bakery treats, and fans quickly flooded social media with praise and Spice Girls-themed puns as well. They both look great, by the way,
1: Jerry. They do. They look terrific.
0: Emma, yeah.
1: Here's a side note. Do you know what they're saying is the up-and-comer this year?
0: Mm-mm.
1: It's going to be the year of the Apple Spice.
9: Mm-hmm. Oh.
6: Oh.
1: Right. Apple Spice.
6: I saw banana.
1: Oh, really? No.
3: Yeah, hey. We talked about banana here on this very program.
6: I heard it on the show that banana is a flavor.
0: I have both of those things coming up in the Connoisseur on Friday.
1: Double tease.
0: Yeah, so we'll get to that. Let's
1: see. That's Marissa's character, the teaserer.
0: Billie Eilish is making her film acting debut. It will be in a new adaptation of Sylvia Plath's The Bell Jar.
1: She's playing Optimus Prime.
0: Directed by Oscar winner Sarah Polley. Or is it Polley?
1: Yeah, Polley.
3: Polley.
0: Eilish will play Esther Greenwood, a young aspiring writer navigating ambition, identity, and mental health, and also transforming.
1: Transformer.
0: While
1: more than meets the eye.
0: Intensing, interning at a magazine in the 1950s. It takes place in New York.
1: Sarah Polley is, she's an actress and a director. Did you see The Dawn of the Dead, the Zack Snyder remake?
0: Part of it.
1: She's a female lead in that, and she's also in
3: Go. She was in Go,
1: yeah,
3: right?
1: Yeah.
0: Okay. The supporting cast includes Carey Mulligan as Esther's mother, Danielle Deadweiler as her psychiatrist, Ike Barinholtz as a wealthy radio host, and Connor Story as a disastrous blind date. Production is already wrapped with a release date set to be announced. Jake Gyllenhaal and Phoebe Denver star in the unsettling new trailer for Raymond.
3: Come on, what is it?
0: Remain.
3: That's all right, dude. There's a lot of words in front of
0: I'm so tired today.
10: Yeah. I hope you enjoy my new movie with Jake Gyllenhaal.
1: Everybody loves Raymond.
0: Yeah, Remain.
1: I watched that trailer yesterday.
0: Okay.
1: That's the we had talked about that. We talked about Nicholas Sparks.
0: Yeah, it's M. Night Shyamalan and Nicholas Sparks wrote this together.
1: So it seems to be a sort of ghost, gothic style, supernatural romance.
0: Mm.
1: With Raymond.
0: With a guy named Raymond.
6: Everyone loves him. Yeah.
0: They do. Written
3: except for one person.
1: The ghost hunter is Brad Garrett.
0: Everyone loves Raymond, except for one man.
1: I love you!
0: It was written and directed by Knight. From a story he developed with Nicholas Sparks, the film follows Gyllenhaal as architect Tate Gordon, who arrives in a coastal town and becomes entangled with a mysterious young woman.
1: We had talked about this with Knight himself, and what they were doing is they were sort of passing the book back and forth.
3: Yep.
1: And writing it that way.
0: According to the log line, Tate is pulled into the center of a deadly mystery that hangs over the town. The project is described as an unprecedented collaboration between two of the world's most creative minds, marking a surprising pairing of horror and romance. Remain

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1: Into the camera.
2: Yep. Mm-hmm.
1: Uses that a lot.
3: Yeah, he's got some telltale things where you can just see a quick screenshot and you're like, oh, that's a Shyamalan.
2: Right, right.
3: Yep. All right, I was happy to see this. This fall, Drunk History is coming back with three new short-form episodes, marking the Comedy Central favorite's first original installments in years.
1: Huh.
3: The episodes will begin rolling out on Comedy Central's YouTube channel September 15th, with stories about Madonna's first MTV Video Music Awards performance, New Deal architect Francis Perkins, and a decades-long quest to build the world's largest ball of twine. Meghan Trainor is going to play Madonna, while performers including Patton Oswalt, Seth Green, Colin Hanks, Jack McBrayer, and Weird Al Yankovic are also involved. For now, it's just three episodes, and there's no word yet on whether a larger revival will follow. We went through a phase with that show.
2: That's great.
3: It was great. A lot of fun. All right, and then let me see. I want to make sure I get everything in that I need to get in today. All right, for the film's 25th anniversary, Donnie Darko is headed back to theaters in 4K for a special three-day event October 2nd through the 4th. I never saw that movie.
1: I've seen it. I know people love it.
2: Yeah, they do.
1: I think it's interesting. What do you think about it, Case?
2: I've never seen it. So my friend Tim, he's a big cinephile, and he was wearing some shirt that referenced the movie, and he was like aghast that I had to ask him. I'm like, what is that? He's
1: right.
2: Like, oh, you know, I was like, dude, no, that's not in my wheelhouse.
1: The Darkoids get very precious about about the film. So I was not, it didn't rock my world, but people love it.
3: It's that weird rabbit looking character, right? Yeah. So the release of Richard Kelly's 2001 cult classic will also include an exclusive introduction from the writer-director about the movie's lasting legacy. It stars Jake Gyllenhaal alongside Jenna Malone, Drew Barrymore, Maggie Gyllenhaal, Patrick Swayze, and Seth Rogen. So it's loaded with stars.
1: Gyllenhaal's in the new movie Raymond.
3: That is right. Yes, he plays Raymond. Tickets are available now, and the anniversary comes as Kelly also prepares to release a Donnie Darko sequel book later on this
1: year.
3: There's
1: a very trippy scene in the movie where they come across the swim team where everyone looks like Robert Smith.
3: Yeah, and who? What?
1: Yeah,
3: who wouldn't be scared by that? Please. All right, clips. Last scene. And that's spelled S-E-E-N, not S-C-E-N-E. As a former detective turned police dispatcher believed he is taking a call from his missing daughter. And here Patrick Bramall shares how the script drew him in.
4: I think what became clear to me was that you've got, it's this propulsive genre thriller. You know, you've got this thing that's like, okay, this is a real page turner. But it does subvert the genre. Like you do get, I think it's written, it beautifully plotted this thing and it rips along.
5: Really?
3: Yeah. The first two episodes of Last Scene streams today on Apple TV Plus. Here's the next one. The lives of an elite prep school student or of elite prep school students are turned upside down due to a serial killer in the Shards. Here, Kaia Gerber explains how her fandom of the book landed her a role in the adaptation.
6: Right around the time I was reading it, I had a meeting with Brett about a different project. I said at the end of the meeting, I was like, hey, I just have to say I'm such a big fan and I'm reading The Shards. And he just looked at me and he was like, you're Susan.
7: Shut up, dummy.
3: The season finale of Shards will air tonight. That's 9 p.m. on FX.
1: You enjoying it, Marissa?
8: Yeah, it's a Ryan Murphy, very dramatic.
1: Yeah,
8: everybody's sexy. The music's really good.
1: Impossibly good looking.
8: Yeah.
3: All right, friends, that is the entertainment report for you for now. We have some stuff going on this morning. Michael Carbonaro will be on the program. He's going to be performing the Excite Center at Parks coming up on Saturday night. We'll chat with him in the 9 o'clock hour. We got a little Fox Good Day check-in to do. And the Back to School A to Z is, of course, underway. We have three songs that start with like. We already played one of them, two more to come. Find out what the next one is when we return.
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0: Stones on 93.3 WMMR. Their cover of Like a Rolling Stone. We did Bob Dylan's version at first. I was wrong. I'd said that there were only like three songs that start with the word like. I missed two other ones. So I got one, two, three more to go with the word like. And then we'll move on to some other L words, back school A to Z, which, by the way, is brought to you by Horizon Services, our good friends. Hey, let's take a look at traffic, something I'm going to mention here, and then we'll move on to another subject. Marissa, what's going on this morning?
1: In North Wales, Welsh Road eastbound is closed between 202 and Stump Road due to an accident. We're jammed up on the Blue Route northbound from 95 to the Media Bypass, 76 eastbound from the Boulevard to Spring Garden. And at University, where there's a disabled vehicle, people are getting around that area. We're slowing on the westbound side from the Boulevard out to Gladwin, then past Yonk out to South Street. And the off-ramp to the Vine Street Expressway is partially blocked due to police activity. More also on the westbound side to that Vine Street off-ramp. Then we're jammed up on the PA Turnpike westbound between Willow Grove and Fort Washington, and 55 northbound from Deptford to the 42 freeway. 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
0: All right, thanks, Marissa. Yesterday, we kind of top of mind with the Camp Out for Hunger. You know, they had the artist's rendering of the new arena that's going to be in South Philly in the sports complex. But something we mentioned yesterday about Camp Out for Hunger is resurrecting the high school drumline event that takes place each day. We were looking for five high school drumlines to perform live on the program during our show, one band each morning all week. It was something we kicked off a couple of years ago. We just tried out once or twice, and we're like, this is really fun. And we met some really cool high school students and some real go-getters.
2: It's terrific. I mean, the energy level when they come into the tent, phenomenal.
0: Mm-hmm. Yep. So if you're interested in this, if you are on a drumline or you're a parent of a child who's in a drumline, or better yet, the director at a school, please reach out to us. You can go to WMMR.com/campout and submit your drumline to perform. And obviously, you have to get the permission of the instructor and the school and all of that to make sure that this can happen. So before any of this takes place, make sure that you check with the proper people. But you can go to WMMR.com/campout and submit that drumline to perform. So spread the word, if you would, amongst the music types in your area. And while you're there, you can also check out the how-to guide for schools, businesses, and organizations. You can start your food collections. Maybe you want to be a part of one of the contests, one of the big prize giveaways, or you just want to organize something to help out. We would greatly appreciate it. And there's also a little history about the Camp Out for Hunger there, too, which is really cool. So yeah, check it out when you get a chance.
3: And with that said, I want to give a shout out to our friend Steve Wilson of Wilson's Secret Sauce. His son, Luke, who I have known since he was in his mommy's belly, is starting his freshman football season today.
0: What?
3: And the reason I want to bring this up, because I love Steve, because he has been supporting Camp Out for Hunger for years and years, and he just laid the gauntlet down to the entire Central League. So he is challenging, whether it be Chichester, Marple Newtown, Springfield, Upper Darby, Conestoga, Garnet Valley, Strathaven, all of them. He's challenging them to all those freshman football parents.
2: For the drum lines?
3: But no, not for the drum lines. Oh. To raise food for the Camp Out for Hunger.
2: Wow.
3: So he just put it on his Instagram today. So thank you to Steve always supporting Camp Out.
0: Yeah, a little friendly competition raise some food would be fantastic. So thank you, Steve. We very much appreciate that. All right, besides Camp Out for Hunger, there's been a lot of advances in the world of science and medicine. And where do we go? The Just Saying Institute.
4: The Just Saying Institute, home of the Everybody Loves Remain Museum.
0: Jesus. It's a little flub I made earlier this morning. All right, so this is a pretty big deal. It has to do with mathematics, but OpenAI announced that researchers using an unreleased internal model has solved a historic math problem. But the claimed breakthrough actually comes with some allegations from two mathematicians who say the company may have built on their work without proper credit.
2: Cheater!
0: The Navier-Stokes equations are considered one of the hardest in math, classified in 2000 by the Clay Mathematics Institute as one of seven Millennium Prize problems. I believe that this was the one that was used in the movie Gifted. Mm-hmm. Remember the little girl?
2: Oh, yes, who, absolutely.
0: And I believe it was the Navier-Stokes equation that they were trying to solve. And it's a great movie, by the way. The Institute offers $1 million, whoever can solve it. And until now, only one of the seven problems has ever been solved. New York University professor Tristan Buckmaster said in a September 8th statement that he and Anthropic researcher Levent Alpaji have spent much of their past year working on the Navier-Stokes problem and as independent researchers. After OpenAI learned of their progress, Buckmaster alleged the company raced to solve the problem before them using a similar route. So this is where the kind of controversy
2: lies. So they may have co-opted the foundational parts of their research and then let OpenAI have a crack at it.
0: Maybe.
2: And that would be... Listen, AI in and of itself is just plagiarism because it's pulling upon all sorts of already established information created by humans.
0: Right.
2: Somebody somewhere created it.
0: So there's some gray area, and I'll try to explain here. So OpenAI called the researchers' claims categorically false. The company's public statement adds that OpenAI researchers did not see any of their work through any means until they released it publicly. In particular, no specific user data was accessed in order to solve this problem. So mathematicians have used AI to solve historic math problems for several years. In February, an AI model helped formalize one called the sphere packing problem. And in July, Alpaji made headlines for using an Anthropic model to disprove a well-known conjecture. The Navier-Stokes equations describe how fluids such as water and air flow, solving key questions about those equations, could help explain and predict breezes and turbulence. It's apparently insanely complex because there's so many different variables.
2: So, and this should make you appreciate the Einstein chalkboard.
0: Yeah. Oh, my God.
2: Stephen Hawking chalkboard, uh-huh, where they were hypothesizing and putting together these theories.
0: The Goodwill Hunting chalkboard. Yeah,
2: absolutely.
0: So according to a definition from UCLA mathematician Terence Tao, proving that the equations don't always behave as expected implies that the laws of physics can break down under certain conditions. So this is groundbreaking stuff here.
2: You got to be real smart, though.
0: I'll explain a little bit about why they think that they stole the idea. Okay,
2: uh-huh.
0: So using models from both OpenAI and Anthropic, the pair went about proving the problem by building on research done by mathematicians Diego Cordoba and Luis Martinez Zora. The statement continued. Buckmaster said they do not have a proof for a $1 million prize, but do claim to have proof for a similar problem, the Euler equation.
2: Euler.
0: That could help pave the way to solve the Millennium Prize problem. According to a statement, Buckmaster emailed a contact at OpenAI after rumors circulated that Anthropic solved the problem. He said the company requested a meeting and that during the call, OpenAI researcher Sebastian Bubeck told him the lab was also working on the Navier-Stokes problem. Buckmaster said the approach was very similar to the one that he and Alpaji were pursuing.
2: They got him licking up, didn't they?
0: He said, I asked whether the model had been trained on or had access to our sessions in Codex, into which we had been putting all our drafts for the whole of this project. Buckmaster wrote in a statement, I was told the model did not look up user data. I asked again about training, and I did not get an answer. He added that Bubeck proposed releasing the results of their findings together, but with a caveat, leaving Alpaji off of the authorship. So,
2: and that evening, a killbot followed him home.
0: They're saying there's a little gray area as to whether they used their information or not.
2: Think about this. I'm a big fan of the show, Big Bang Theory, mm-hmm, and these are scientists always doing research, and a lot of them, they had employed many scientists who were consulting. And there was at one point where there was stolen ideas and so on and so forth, and you're like, how the most elusive, I thought of this. What? Where's my little tag on my thought to prove that I got here?
0: Right.
2: You know what I'm saying?
0: Yeah.
2: So every step of the way has to be accounted for and verified, and there's these so much vague stuff in there, but yet there are people who, if you have a $1 million idea,
0: you want to protect it.
2: You want to protect it.
0: For sure. And you can always use the liar whore defense.
2: Liar whore defense,
0: which which works in court.
5: Liar whore, and you know it.
0: Yes.
2: Well, which one is he?
0: There was a pretty interesting movie. It's not a great movie. Greg Kinnear is in it. It's called The Flash of Genius.
2: About the intermittent wipers.
0: I liked that movie.
2: It's a great movie, yeah.
0: And it's all about somebody trying to protect their invention that they came up with. This guy was just a personal inventor, and he came up with the intermittent wiper. Believe it or not, people couldn't figure it out, and he figured it out. And then he claimed that Ford stole it from them and proved it in court.
2: Well, right now, in any of these things, the thing is to hold on to your patent for as long as you can. Mm-hmm. If you have like a really, like when the ED drug, the first one, I'm having a brain fart.
6: Viagra
2: came out. Yeah. There was like an 8-year period where you couldn't have any,
4: Sometimes I'm working in the mud and it gives me a boner.
2: Seems to be what that commercial suggests, but that's why it's such a precious commodity.
0: Okay. And by the way, thanks for the text. This is Ray in Hamilton. He said Euler is actually pronounced Euler.
2: Euler.
0: They used Euler's method in the movie Hidden Figures.
2: Yes.
0: And so I didn't know that was the same dude. Uh-huh. Apparently that
6: how
0: is.
6: How about that?
2: How horrifically would you flail in anything that required... I couldn't even find the office where they're doing this stuff.
0: Dude, so I'm going to use an example of where my mind goes when trying to figure out important problems. And I'll use this Euler thing as an example. When I took geometry in high school, our teacher, who was one of my favorite teachers of all time, introduced us to Euclidean geometry.
2: Oh, boy. Uh-huh.
0: Oh, we thought that was hilarious.
6: That's so
2: you know
6: funny.
2: What it sounds
0: oh, my
2: like.
0: God. Uh-huh. Oh, my
2: yeah. God. That's the mathematical man in the boat.
0: I'll never forget how hard we all laughed when
2: he said
0: Euclidean, because he didn't say Euclid.
2: Yeah.
0: He said Euclidean,
2: yeah.
0: And that's a little more in line than just saying Euclid. If he would have said Euclid, that would have been different, but it was Euclidean. Yep.
2: You increase the vagiosity.
3: Euclidean.
0: That's where I go when I think mathematics.
3: It's
0: terrible.
2: There's a buttholio in your theory. I agree. Uh-huh. I'm so easily distracted. I just don't have that kind of...
3: I used to.
2: You were very good in school, right?
3: Just math I was decent at all the way up until my senior year of high school. And then when I got to college, you know, other things became more important to me.
0: Right. You got into cockabillion geometry at that point, right? Yes. Okay.
3: My
2: another masturbatorial issue.
3: My math notebook was just pristine and so nice and pressed. I loved geometry. Loved it. I was so good at it. And then I got to college and I didn't care about math anymore.
0: How advanced did you get into math?
3: Not very. I'm only up to pre-calc.
0: Okay.
3: And
2: did you briefly massage Euclidean?
3: I did as much as I possibly could.
0: I never got to things like trigonometry.
3: Yeah.
0: Algebra 2 was as far as I made it.
3: Straight A's and trig. Yeah.
0: No kid.
3: Yeah.
0: Wow, man. Wow.
3: I should have gotten the math award, but my teacher didn't like me as much as he liked Dan Lynch. So, yeah.
2: Well, where was Matt in all this?
3: Yeah, Matt went. He's a public, you know. Yeah.
1: What color was your math binder?
3: Oh, it was a marble notebook. Oh.
0: Marble notebook. Yeah, those are the classics.
2: Those are heavy.
3: Yeah.
0: No, they're not made out of marble. The stone.
2: The Flintstones.
0: Black and white. All right. I have another story from the Just Saying Institute. Ooh. This one involves chimpanzees. They have been discovered playing cricket in a bizarre imitation of humans. Scientists have reported that budding simian bothams often take part in a strange bowling ritual. And bowling, like in cricket, the pitcher is called the bowler.
2: Right.
0: Which involves them hurling rocks at a tree like a cricket delivery.
2: And are they wearing the uniforms as well?
0: They came across the behavior known as accumulative stone throwing at the Bowie National Park, Guinea-Bissau, I guess. While note quite running up, what? While note, I guess they noted... running up and participating their off breaks, they were seen bowling at a tree stump.
2: So they're playing a game that involves equipment.
0: I guess so.
2: So so that by their reckoning, it was similar. It appeared similar to cricket.
0: Correct.
2: Okay.
0: So for us, we might see baseball when we see this. But video recordings show wild western chimpanzees, usually adult males, throwing rocks at specific trees and repeatedly returning to these trees to perform the behavior. While throwing, the chimpanzees pant a loud, long-distance communicative signal.
2: And This is like the macaques who play shuffleboard.
0: Yeah. No, yeah.
2: Yeah.
0: And they even act as their own, it says Barmy Army. That's I guess a British cricket term. I don't know. The noisy band of fans.
6: Yeah.
0: That follow England's team everywhere as they sometimes repeatedly hit their hands and feet on the tree in a behavior called buttress drumming. The author of the study wrote, given our evolutionary relatedness to chimpanzees, we hope accumulative stone throwing can help us understand the emergence of complex communication and stone tool use over the course of human evolution.
2: They've already shown that they will use, this is fascinating, because you've had stories about them basically wearing jewelry.
0: Yes.
2: You've had stories about them implementing tools for the acquisition of food.
0: Yeah.
2: And then if they're sort of, and what I gather you're saying is that this is a recreational activity.
0: Maybe. Yeah. They continued saying pant hooting and buttress drumming are both part of the male chimpanzee display, suggesting that accumulative stone throwing might represent a modification of this common behavior.
2: They use dead birds as darts, with their beaks.
0: It is likely a cultural behavior to its limited distribution, and because the availability of rocks and trees does not guarantee the presence of an accumulative stone throwing site.
2: You know,
0: so maybe a cultural thing.
2: It's funny. I'm fascinated, and for the longest time, I've always, chimps and they're amazing and so on and so forth. And over the past couple of years, there have been so many things. I've seen footage of chimps freaking out. I find them terrifying.
3: They are.
2: Yeah. Especially with their teeth.
0: The teeth, I know.
3: Yeah, but they got those kind eyes, right?
2: They do, and they look so similar. Mm-hmm. But when you see, I saw footage of one killing an animal. I don't know what the hell. Maybe it's like a tapir or something. I don't know what the hell it was. But it wouldn't stop. The thing that had been dead for a while, and it was still pounding it. Like, that is a level of rage that is just terrifying.
0: But Casey, the kind eyes, and then they open that mouth and go, like that. Yeah. Oh, my God, it's a monster.
2: He's Bubbles. What's wrong?
0: So this is not the first time that apes have shown similarities to humans. Revolutionary new research that recently emerged indicated monkeys and apes are even more alike to humans than previously believed, with the furry creatures actually keeping other animals as companions.
2: Do they believe this will explain why we occasionally see chipmunks playing checkers?
0: Scientists at the University of Oxford discovered that non-human primates frequently engaged with lizards, deer, birds, squirrels, and even dogs in remarkably similar ways to how humans treat their pets, including playing with and grooming their animal companions.
2: Will some of these animals bet on the games?
0: I don't know if they're doing that or not. They might use calcium.
2: Maybe you can bet on anything. So, I just bet on a chimp cricket game.
0: The pairings weren't restricted to one species of monkey or ape, with 88 different primate species showing the inclination to care for and play with a vast range of animals.
2: Do you know what I just watched the other day, and I'm sure you guys have seen it. It's probably popped. I think our algorithms are fairly similar. Robin Williams with the gorilla with
0: I remember
2: Coco.
0: That. Coco, yeah.
2: And he's laughing and crying because you're sensing a communication with another animal. You know, it's amazing.
0: Cases included chimpanzees grooming red-tailed monkeys, playful macaques relishing the company of chickens, and even capuchins neutering and tending to an abandoned marmoset for several months. So they kind of care for other animals.
2: Other animals out of species. You see it all the time. I get footage of this because of all the animal charity sites that I'm on. But you'll see an animal adopt another animal and take care of it when it shouldn't. There's, like a tiger adopted something that normally it would predate upon.
3: Yeah.
2: You know, it's pretty amazing.
0: Sometimes it happens, yep. All right, let's go to a local story that affects us in the environment. The recent rain that we've had has been a big boon to the Philadelphia region's plant life and, unfortunately, the legions of the allergic. The beneficiaries include the tormentor commonly known as ragweed. There is an overabundance of ragweed.
2: So I sensed something. Every couple of years, I think I get a little sensitive to it, and I was noticing something. Do you ever get any pollen, ragweed, hay fever?
0: On rare occasions,
2: right.
0: And
2: it's the same for me.
0: Where it's been like, okay, this came out of nowhere, and this has got to be an allergy-related cough that I'm having or something like that.
2: And so that I use the Neomed all the time. I do the sinus rinse, and this is one that seemed over the past week has seemed a little bit more pernicious.
0: I haven't had anything this year, fortunately, but it has happened on occasion. Estimates vary, but in all likelihood, several hundred thousand people in the region annually endure the slings and arrows of ragweed pollen, setting off sneezing.
2: I had a friend who was just debilitated around hay fever and pollen season.
0: Just not the sneezing, though. It can also induce coughing, wheezing, and chest discomforts. Maybe panting and hooting, I don't know. particularly among asthmatics, allergy experts warn. The season typically begins modestly in early August, and then it intensifies late in the month, continues into September. This year, sufferers may pay the price for the drought-easing rains that we've had that have been watering the plants in the region. And according to an expert, ragweed thrives on the nitrates in rainwater. The rain's timing has coincided with ragweed's late summer growth window, and the results likely will be denser plants and higher pollen output. As for precisely when it's going to peak, they said that every year is different, but the first week of September is most common, so it's going to be bumping up now.
3: All right, so is ragweed one, is it one plant? Like, I don't know.
0: Yes,
3: all right, so it's not just like a...
0: No, it's a plant.
3: A way to describe a whole bunch of...
0: No, so the ragweed is a tooth-leaved plant that can grow in almost any environment, native to North America, but spreading worldwide.
2: It tends to lay flatter, if I'm thinking of ragweed correctly.
0: A typical pollen grain is a mere 250,000th of an inch in diameter, but a single plant can generate a billion of them.
2: It's like a billion.
0: And while the plants live only for about a year, they reproduce heavily. Pollen has been found as far as 400 miles away from the source. So it gets out there and you can't stop it.
2: It do, yeah.
0: Yeah, so if you've got allergies, get your Zyrtec and all that stuff ready to go.
2: Do you know what I didn't notice, though, this year? Was in years past, your cars would be literally covered with the green film.
0: Yep.
2: I didn't notice that.
3: That wasn't that bad this year.
2: Because of all the rain.
0: Yeah, maybe that's other pollen. I don't really know. But yeah, I agree, Steve. I observed that as well. All right, let's see. Here is a bit of information about taking a shower and what you really need as a human being and what you don't really need.
2: To maintain a hygienic lifestyle?
0: Yeah, you really don't. Well, actually, this is to be kind to saving water. Water, what's the word I'm looking for?
2: Conservation.
0: Water conservation. And if you want to be a little extra green in that regard, you can cut shower time down. This is the average American spends 16.1 minutes in the shower, according to the numbers, but that's entirely too long, according to one expert. Dr. Pablo Pereira Dole, an environmental scientist at England's University of Surrey, recently stated that people really only need 3 minutes to get clean in the shower.
2: Give me your average time.
0: About 5 minutes.
2: Yeah. I have no hair to wash.
0: Yeah. Mm-hmm.
2: So I'm like 5-6 minutes most.
0: Yeah. I mean, in the morning, before work, that's how quick it is. On the weekend, I'll hang a little bit longer and just enjoy the warm water, you know.
2: How long if you have a beer? Yeah.
0: I haven't had a shower beer in years.
2: Really?
0: I need to get back to that.
3: You had a terrible summer.
0: I did. They said, this according to the doctor, said 3 minutes is a sensible target for a body shower, with two more if you're washing your hair. He added that bathers who want to be extra green can cut their shower time to only a minute by turning off the tap while scrubbing down.
2: How much time do you add on to it if you're rubbing one out?
0: It's subjective.
2: It is.
3: Yeah. I had a teacher in high school who would
2: do it for you.
3: She would do it for me. She was super nice. Very, very kind and giving. But no, when she had said that she would shower, she would turn the water off. She would get wet.
2: Interesting. Yep.
3: She would get so wet.
2: And,
0: dude.
3: And then lather up.
0: Is that from Election, the movie Election? Yeah.
3: She would get so wet. And then she would turn the water off, lather up, and then turn the water back on.
0: So that is how you're supposed to take a shower on a boat, on a ship that has limited fresh water.
3: Okay.
0: I remember seeing a journalist saying, all right, here's how they do
2: it, right.
0: You know, when you're out at sea.
3: Mm-hmm.
0: And literally, Casey, you just get wet, then you turn the water off, and then you lather up, you do all that stuff, and then you use the water to rinse off, and then that's it.
3: Yeah.
0: And you can do that very quickly. So a study shows that some people spend close to 40 minutes in the water.
2: Dude, you're pruning like crazy at that point.
0: My kids were always that way. It would just, we'd have minutes. To crack the whip to get them into the shower.
2: Yeah.
0: And they stay in there for like 45 minutes.
3: Yeah.
0: I'm like, why did you not want to go in here if you're going to stay in here all damn day?
2: The mind reels at what's going on in there.
0: Yeah. Well, yeah, sure. So anyhow, real quick, I know we have to wrap up, Casey. This is kind of interesting. Bathing in soft water versus hard water can have an effect on shower time as well. With people in soft water areas showering around a fifth longer, likely because shampoo lathers more richly and rinses more easily in soft water. So the shower feels better and people linger in a little longer.
2: Shower always feels good to me, no matter what water I'm in. For me, it is an essential to waking up in the morning. Gotta have that. I have a shower. And many times, two showers, three a day, depending on, you know,
0: what you're
2: exercise
0: doing.
2: Level and stuff.
0: Another shower time add-on is low water pressure. People may compensate for a weak spray by staying in longer to feel properly rinsed, according to the doctor. So, and by the way, one tip could also save you big money on more than your water bill, too. Shampooing once, not twice, as instructed on so many bottle labels. I just do it one time.
2: You know how I shampoo? Bar soap.
0: That's all you need, dude.
2: That's all I need.
0: He said most people who lather twice do it out of habit rather than out of need. So you can take a quicker shower and save some money and water. All right, that's all we have time for in the Just Saying Institute. We got to close it up, but we'll come back and visit again sometime in the near future. We got things like Beck School A to Z to continue on. We're in the likes. And, of course, we're going to go live on Fox Good Day as well. We'll take a break. We'll come back in just a moment. Beef Owl coming up, too, so stay with us.

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0: Back to School A to Z, 93.3 WMMR, Audio Slave. Man, do I miss that band. Like a Stone, we're in the likes. We have two more like songs that we will get to. So stick with us, my friend. We got a lot to present to you as we're working our way through the alphabet. We're just a few seconds away from going live on Fox Good Day. There's the music.
1: Okay, Preston, Steve, what do you think of this? I was reading an article in the New York Times saying that when you go to a concert, there's normally an encore where the group or the performer leaves the stage and you got to cheer. Hopefully the cheers last long enough for the performer to come back out. The article says, let's just get rid of that.
2: Well, no. Sometimes they just leave. They don't say anything. All right, thank you. Good night.
1: Bye. And then you wonder.
0: Yeah.
1: So, I don't know, Steve, what do you think? Do you like encores? They say it's corny.
3: I can see both sides. If they come back with something that's encoreable, like, wow, I can't, they saved that for last. Yeah. Like, if U2 comes back and does, like, Bad or something, like an anthemic something that makes it worth your while. A lot of times, though, to be honest, unlike a song or two, they're probably towards the end of the show. Quick, let's go to the parking lot and leave so you can avoid all the hassle. So I can't say I'm there for many encores. So I go both ways. I can see it being a little excessive. Preston?
0: I didn't consider the getting out of the parking lot argument for this. I was going to say I'm against encores, but then again, I like to avoid the traffic. I can listen to that last song walking out,
3: sure,
0: by the way. But I tell you what, have you guys ever, Mike and Alex, have you guys ever been at a show where the applause kind of peters out,
1: right,
0: and yet they still come back, yep, for an encore, and you're like, that's a little embarrassing.
1: Yes.
0: That's a little uncomfortable.
1: Yeah.
0: Yeah, so
1: people are leaving, yeah, and they come back out.
3: Or they're, yeah, yelling, please don't come back out again.
0: Yeah.
3: And they still come out.
1: So
3: they don't come out. We don't want to see anymore. That was horrible.
1: I want to go home. Yeah.
0: They're planning on doing it, so just do it.
3: Yes,
0: I mean,
3: stop it.
0: Yeah, I kind of agree. We have a saying here, stop it with that.
3: Stop it with that.
0: Yeah.
3: Yeah.
1: Stop it.
3: But
1: that.
3: I mean, there's legendary encores where, you know, and
0: sure,
3: then sometimes things have happened. But again, you have to weigh that with, do I want to be home in time?
0: No.
3: At a decent,
1: you know,
3: time.
1: Sometimes some groups used to put their biggest hit in the encore.
3: Sure. Exactly. Yep.
1: So you had to wait.
2: Mm-hmm. Yep.
1: Oh,
2: sure.
1: God.
2: That's how they get you.
0: I know, for sure.
3: Yeah, it's like you go to see Cisco and he holds the thong song for last.
4: Come on. We know it's coming.
0: Stop it with that.
3: The one song he's known for.

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1: The first thing I thought of, Steve, I was like, okay, when the encore... When they leave the stage for the first time, that's when I make my way towards the exits.
2: Yeah.
1: And then when the encore starts, if I like the song, I might stay for a little bit. But I want to be out in the parking lot first and out. Like, I cannot. Yeah. I just don't have
3: Agree.
1: It in me.
3: Statistically, the amount of times I've done it and I've hung out, I've regretted it.
1: Mm-hmm.
3: Yeah. Because I'm like, then I'm sitting in the parking lot when I want to just eat a bullet.
1: You know what I want to stop it with is the automatic... standing encore or not standing,
3: standing ovation,
1: standing applause.
3: Yeah. Mm-hmm.
1: It's like there's not even it, now you just have to stand and applaud.
3: Yeah. I've seen Corey Feldman many times, but that was exemplary.
4: I also think that some of the bands we're seeing are like getting a little bit up there and they might just need a break real quick.
1: Yeah.
4: They need like 30 seconds off stage.
2: You're saying that it's required?
4: Well,
2: they got to go pee or something?
3: They got to down and insure.
2: Yeah.
4: I respect them. I saw Social D last night and they saved some of their big hits for the end. And I think they just need to step off for a second, take a breather.
3: Understood.
4: Dunk their head in some water.
3: Right. Get slapped around a bit. Wake up!
2: All right, well, listen, before we get to the bizarre file, a couple of shout-outs. I got this email from Joe Maroney. He writes, good morning, it. Today is my 47th birthday. Hey. Would love to have the privilege of getting a shout-out. Also, I sent a pic with the, when I met you and Steve at Hershey Park last summer. Steve, he was the guy driving the Asher's chocolate truck.
3: Super nice guy.
2: That we met out in the parking lot. He just happened to be there making a delivery.
3: Yeah.
2: He's like, what are you guys doing here? And it was cool that we met him. So, Joe, happy birthday to you, brother. Here's a shout out, man. This is not a shout out, but this is something that took place last night at the Phillies game. And this was from Sean. He texted me or emailed me and said, I couldn't get a picture of it in time, but they had the Pierre Robert on the Cadillac look-alike cam at the Phillies game.
3: That's so perfect.
2: This is last night. This is the second time they've done that. Mm-hmm.
3: I hope this is a perennial.
2: Yeah.
3: They just keep this going because who's more identifiable than Pierre and who will always be more identifiable? No one.
2: However, Marissa says that they should use... the picture, because they'll put up a photo of the person that they're, you know, the celebrity, and then the person in the audience that they find is look like. But they should use the picture of when Pierre fell asleep at the Phillies game. That's the one they should use.
3: If they do that and then the person mimics it, that'd be terrific.
2: Yeah.
4: We posted up on the WMMR account a video from earlier in the summer that Brendan Petrilli from our promotions department captured.
2: Yeah.
4: So I love that he's made the cycle.
2: Love it. All right, here's one. It says, hey, gang, I want to give my plaid and trucker hat wearing brother-in-law Kevin a juicy birthday shout out for September 9th. Kev had the best day ever. That is from Gloria, the Wisco girl. So here's a shout to you. And another one says, hey, I wanted to see if you could give a shout out to our fellow YouTuber, Min, who recently passed his fitness test and is headed to the academy next month to become a corrections officer.
3: That's amazing.
2: We in the YouTube chat are very proud of him and wish him the best of luck at the academy. We love you, Sir Min. And that is from Lisa. So here's a shout.
3: And my brother was, he was a corrections officer before he became a police officer.
2: And I'm going to do one more, and this is not a shout out, but this is just kind of a fun email. This is, hey, good morning, it. I'm a longtime listener from Mantua, New Jersey, and I have a suggestion for a possible guest. The Flyers recently traded for a goaltender, Joseph Wool, and he is from Dardenne Prairie, Missouri, and is a fan of movie soundtracks. And I thought it might be fun for you and he to compare notes on living in the same area, albeit from years apart. So he lives in the greater St. Louis area.
3: Right,
2: He's from there. And she said, I also saw a promo for the Piccalilli Inn that they are going to have a Dolly Parton night on 925.
1: Oh.
2: And I remember somebody on the show mentioning that it would be cool to have something honoring her that day. Thanks. Have a great day. That is from Michelle Sixberry.
3: That's a great idea. We
2: I
3: love
2: like
3: the
2: both
3: pick
2: those
3: Lily.
2: Things.
3: Yeah.
2: Yeah, we love the pick, and that's cool they're doing that. And yeah, we'll have to meet Joe.
3: Yeah.
2: Joe Wool at some point during the season and talk all things movie soundtracks in St. Louis.
4: And Piccalilli will be visiting us next week.
2: Beautiful.
1: Next week? Not this week.
4: This week.
1: Is it this week?
4: Tomorrow.
1: It might be tomorrow because of the... Eagles are going to kick off their season. Yeah, tomorrow. It's all about getting ready for the Eagles game on Sunday.
2: And maybe they'll talk about 925 too. Let's find out about it. All right, Marissa, we skipped traffic. My apologies. We have time to do that here?
4: We are, of course.
2: All right, what's going on so far?
4: We are jammed up on 295 northbound.

0: Rancocas Woods exit, the left shoulder is blocked. Both shoulders are blocked from this accident. We're also jammed up on 55 northbound between Deptford and the 42 freeway. 42 from Blackwood Clementon Road out to 55. Then we're slowing on the Schuylkill eastbound from the Boulevard out to Spring Garden. There's a disabled vehicle that has been cleared by the university, but we're still jammed starting at the Vine. Also on the westbound side from the Boulevard to Gladwin and the Passyunk exit out to South Street, the 95 southbound from Cotman to Delaware Avenue. 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Open daily. Reservations required. 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
2: 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Authorities in New Hampshire are warning the public about a recent string of attacks by a mystery animal.
3: A mystery animal?
2: Mm. The Lebanon Police Department announced that it received reports of three attacks that have occurred in the Centerra Park area since Sunday, August 30th, involving an unusually aggressive, unknown animal. One shocking encounter was caught on video. The footage shows the animal racing out of a grassy area into a parking lot where it dodges under a parked U-Haul truck before appearing to lunge at the driver who had just exited their vehicle. The person tries to ward the animal off as it repeatedly jumps toward them by using whatever is in their hands, but the creature rips the object away. Later, the animal drops the object and attacks the driver again, latching onto their leg as the person tries to shake it off. Driver eventually flings the animal away, and a second person arrives to check on the U-Haul driver. The clip ends with the animal returning under the U-Haul truck before running back toward the woods. One attack occurred on Sunday, while the other two were reported on Tuesday, September 1st. The police said in a press release that it's unable to confirm what type of animal was involved in the incidents.
3: It looks squirrelish.
4: It does. A little bit bigger, though. I'm wondering if it's a Fisher cat.
2: However, the agency noted that witnesses described it as either a gray fox or a Fisher, Casey. Carnivorous creature in the weasel family.
4: Yeah, I think it's a Fisher cat, man.
2: The police are warning residents, employees, and visitors in the area to be cautious amid the animal attacks, especially when walking near wooded brush covered or other areas where wildlife may be present.
3: I would think something like that might be rabid to react that way.
2: Yeah. All right, here's a story Marissa teased earlier this morning. Except the bus became stuck in freshly poured concrete Thursday night outside a South Philadelphia bakery just minutes after crews finally filled potholes that the business says has plagued the block for more than a year. The incident happened around 7 p.m. outside of our friends Termini Brothers Bakery. Video from the cameras at the bakery shows the Route 47 bus pulling onto the block and driving onto the wet concrete.
4: Oh, man.
2: The bus remained stuck for several hours before it was towed away shortly after 10 p.m.
3: They had to remove something to actually drive through it.
2: Heather Cran, director of operations for Termini Brothers, said the bakery had been trying for about 14 months to get the two large potholes in front of the business repaired. She said our customer service team has been calling the city daily. We were so excited to finally see the potholes being fixed. That excitement quickly turned to disbelief. Cran said that crews had placed barriers around the freshly poured concrete to allow it to dry. But about 2 minutes after the cement was laid, passengers were seen getting off the bus and moving the barricades. She said some passengers hopped out, moved the barricades away, and the bus drove right onto the cement. The bus became stuck with its wheels spinning as workers and witnesses watched. SEPTA said an investigation is underway. Andrew Bush, the chief officer of media relations for SEPTA, said the bus should not have been there. He said what we found is that there was a detour in effect for that block, so the bus shouldn't have been on that block. SEPTA said that it is reviewing video from the bus and other information to determine exactly what happened and what can be learned from the incident.
3: And the bakery gave the workers cannolis who replaced the who repaired the work and got the bus out. Yeah.
0: The reason it got stuck is because those guys who moved the barricades were getting back on the bus.
2: Hmm.
0: Like if it could have just kept driving through and picked them up on the other side.
4: But they stopped
0: to pick up those passengers that moved the barricades, and then it just.
2: A Southern California man is being hailed as a hero after he confronted a violent customer who is threatening employees at an In-N-Out Burger. Luca Opperman said that he was waiting in the drive-thru line when he suddenly heard loud yelling from inside the fast food restaurant. He said, "I just hear banging, super loud banging from inside of the lobby. I look up and I see this lady smashing what looked like a baseball bat."
4: Man.
2: And listen to this. Opperman, who is a former gymnast and freestyle trampoline athlete, said he didn't think twice before jumping into action. With his agility, he quickly left his car and then he jumped through the drive-through window, feet first.
3: It's pretty amazing. Oh. Yeah.
2: And he grabbed a metal spatula and went over to confront the angry woman who was yelling and swinging around a large wooden stick with a sharpened end. He said, "I'm holding the spatula, wielding my spatula, and I'm yelling at her, 'Get out of here.' The woman did not surrender and continued swinging the large stick at Opperman. Seeing that the woman remained combative, he decided to lunge at her to remove the stick from her hands. He said, 'That's when you see me go in with the shoulder drop.' He said, 'I checked her. I grabbed the stick. This is a stick the size of a baseball bat, and the other end was snapped off, so it had a thick, sharp end and edges.'"
3: You just got spatulaed, bitch.
2: Fearing for their safety, witnesses said most employees had already made their way to a back room. One witness said that the woman was reportedly upset that her burger was not being made fast enough.
3: Well, she might have overreacted. Yeah.
2: Luca is being hailed as a hero. Video of the tense encounter spread on social media. The college student said that he didn't feel intimidated and was just doing what he could do to protect others in the moment. But the dude is like, he was like Robin from Batman and Robin. He was
3: absolutely
2: a gymnast.
3: You think he
2: turned superhero?
3: Jump feet first through a drive-in window?
2: Hell no. Not without breaking something, for sure.
3: Breaking your back.
2: All right, and there you go. That's what I have in the bizarre file for you. All right, we are coming back with more of the Back to School A to Z, and the word like is kicking off our little packet of words that we have together. We only have two of them left, or packet of songs, I should say. And we'll get the next one. We'll come back, and we'll have some other stuff to cover, too. Stay with us. We'll be right back.

0: 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No pen required, because we care. Well, that and Jackie chews all our pens.
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20: 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Right now, we're playing songs that begin with the letter L. Only on 93.3 WMMR, Philadelphia. 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
1: Like. I like you.
0: We're in the likes. We have one more like song, and it's going to be back-to-back of two of the most powerful female voices in rock music.
2: There's one right there.
0: We'll have another one for you when we play the next song, but that's coming up in a little bit. We're going to take a look at traffic right now and see how we are doing. Marissa, what's going on this morning?
3: We're slowing on 55 northbound from Deptford to the 42 freeway and 42 Blackwood Clumpton Road out to 55. Then we're slowing on the Bluebert northbound from 95 to the Media Bypass, southbound from the Turnpike out to Ridge Pike. Vine Street Expressway eastbound from the Schuylkill out to Broad, Schuylkill eastbound Boulevard out to Vine westbound. From the Boulevard out to Gladwin, then past Yonk out to South Street, and 95 southbound from Cottman Avenue out to Delaware Avenue. 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
0: All right, thanks, Miss. Real quick, I mentioned this earlier this morning, and I'll do it again now, but Camp Out for Hunger is coming up Monday, November 16th through Friday, November 20th. And we're going to bring back high school drumlines to come by for a performance at some point during our show. We'll do one each day, so we need five total, obviously. 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
2: Right, right.
0: And I know that there are parents who want to definitely highlight that their kid is in a drumline and have them come out, but we need to go through the proper channel. So why don't you, if you're a parent or if you are a student, let the person in charge know, and then they can get back to us because they have to arrange transportation, all kinds of
2: stuff. It's an undertaking.
0: Yeah. But we'd love to do it. It's been a lot of fun doing it the past couple of years. WMMR.com/campout. You can submit your drum line to perform. All right. So we are going to have some fun playing a game amongst ourselves here on the show because Steve came across something he thought was fun, and he's arranged it, and Steve is going to run this, and we're going to be contestants.
2: Well, you never get to play.
0: You can play at home as well. I never get to play these games.
2: I thought it was be nice if I ran this one.
0: Nice.
2: And I just saw this sort of meme pop up, and it was a couple of things having to do with game shows. And I said, you know, there's a fair amount of game shows out there that kind of have sounds and musical stingers that are associated with it. So I created a soundboard. Some of them are hard to get.
0: Yeah. Okay.
2: And some of the game shows use the same sounds.
0: I bet these are really hard, actually, except for some couple of really obvious
2: ones. I think
0: you're
2: going to do well.
0: Okay.
2: 13 different game shows,
0: okay.
2: 29 different drops. Some of them audio-wise, not. So, some are going to be really difficult. Some are going to be, you're going to, I got that in a heartbeat.
0: Okay.
2: But we got them, and I think we're good to go. And then you guys are all going to play.
0: Yeah.
2: So, and I'm going to, obviously, I know the answers. Who's going to keep score? You just keep score for yourself if you get them right, and you're gonna buzz in. And at the end, we'll just see who can rock us because we're all game show fans. Yeah,
0: mm-hmm. Absolutely. Yeah, yeah. And we all have our individual buzz-ins. You want me to hit the intro to this first,
2: yeah,
0: and we'll lay down
2: the
0: rules for how this is going. All right, get ready. Here we go.
4: Live from Television City in Ballard-Kidwin, it's Name That Game Show. The game in which contestants identify legendary game shows based only on the sounds and musical stings associated with them. I'm your announcer, Frank Rizzo, inviting you to eat my ass. And now here's your host, Steve Morrison.
2: By the way, that really wasn't Frank Rizzo.
0: No.
2: For legal purposes. Yeah.
0: Yeah, yeah.
2: I know, it's hard to believe.
0: So we each have our sounders here?
2: Yeah, each Casey hit your sound.
5: All right.
2: Preston?
0: All right. I'm going to be the, I'm playing my recorder. All right.
2: Ryan?
0: I got to turn your mic on.
5: That's okay. So I have this red bell, so.
2: All right. And Marissa?
0: Cowbell!
3: We'll
2: take it on
3: cowbell.
2: Good faith. Who checks in and clocks in first. So.
0: All right.
2: All right. So I'm going to start right off. All right. You guys ready to go?
0: Yeah.
5: Yep.
0: Sure.
2: All right. And here we go. First sound.
0: Marissa.
3: Press your luck.
2: Yes.
0: Wow. Yes. Well done. No whammies.
6: Yes. Wow. Well done.
0: That's good, Marissa.
3: Guys, right. I used to spend hours watching the Game Show Network. Yeah.
0: I love it. You're a ringer then.
2: All right, so we're going to go on to the next one. Maybe a little bit more difficult, but we'll try.
0: Okay.
5: Oh I'm sorry. Again? God.
2: Older game show. I'll give you that clue.
3: I'm going to guess Family Feud.
2: Incorrect.
0: All right.
2: Older game show. Preston.
0: Concentration.
2: No.
0: Okay.
2: Anybody else like to take a crack?
7: Okay, one more time. One more time.
2: Standard buzz.
0: One more.
7: No, I have no.
0: Ryan.
8: It's not Hollywood Squares, is it?
2: No. It is. Preston, you want to check it out?
0: No, I do.
2: Password.
0: Password. That is an older game, for sure.
2: So I got a lot of these to just keep track of. All right, let's try something different here. This is a little sound snippet of the theme of the show. See if you can get it. All right, here we go.
0: Wow. I don't remember the whistling. Wow. No.
2: It may be tough. Anybody?
7: Can you play the whole thing again one more time?

0: Joker's Wild.
1: Yes!
0: I got one.
2: Wow. All right.
0: Needed more than a snippet.
3: It's almost like it just, it's like, oh, yes. And it sort of flies back.
0: Joker's Wild. What a, I loved that show as a kid, but I if I were to go back, I think it would probably be a pretty dumb game show.
3: You know, it's a dumb game show, but it's still fun. Pressure Luck.
0: Yeah.
3: Yeah. It's just, yeah. You're literally.
0: At least there's cool prizes. Yeah. I mean, that was the thing about Pressure Luck, is there was always cool stuff.
3: The best prizes.
0: Yeah.
3: Even in the new one, they gave away like his and her BMWs.
0: Yep.
4: And the little devil guy when he'd come up and laugh at you.
0: Yeah.
1: Yeah. Whammy.
0: Who was the host
3: was it? Jack something?
0: Yeah.
3: Jack off?
0: Joker's Wild. I don't remember. All I remember is his catchphrase was, Joker, and a triple. I think it was Jack something. Marissa's pulling up the information. Jack Barry.
3: There you go.
0: Okay. All right.
3: Ready for another one?
0: Yeah, we're ready.
3: Man. All right.
0: Ah.
1: Jeez. I know the answer to this. Okay, it is tic-tac-toe.
0: Yeah,
4: that's it.
0: Yep.
4: All right. You got
0: it. Nice. Yeah. All right. So one for Casey, one for me, one Marissa. Ryan's got to get on the board. What's that?
1: I think he's going to get shut out.
3: You think so? Ryan's going to get shut out?
1: Probably.
3: All right. Let's see if you guys know this one.
0: That is the most annoying sounding buzzer I've ever heard.
3: I checked all the buzzers, and that one is unique to this one game show.
0: Man, I haven't slightest, Steve. Anybody?
4: No. Oh, you want to give us a hint?
3: All right, I'm going to give you one from the same game show.
0: Okay.
3: See if you can guess this, all right? This should be a little easier.
1: Price is Right?
3: That's Price is Right.
0: No kidding. Yeah. What was that?
4: To Casey.
0: Yeah.
3: When you're spinning the...
0: When you spin the big wheel at the end, the showcase.
1: Did you watch the video I sent to you about it was all backstage stuff at Price is Right?
0: No.
1: Oh, man.
0: I gotta check it out.
1: Really, really interesting stuff.
0: Okay.
1: Yeah.
3: All right.
4: When we were at the All-Star Village, our friends at Bud Light built a wheel that was just like the Price is Right wheel that you'd spin to get your prizes.
1: Yeah.
4: I spun it like 10 times.
1: Oh, yeah.
4: Just for that opportunity.
0: So was it heavy?
4: It wasn't that big. It was it was maybe like 4 feet big, but it was still like a good practice.
3: Well, you see them pull that thing, you can see that it's got some weight to it.
0: Does anybody else get the slightest bit of anxiety, and I've never seen it happen, that somebody is going to hang on to that thing a little too long and get sucked into the wheel?
3: I know. I do.
0: Every time. That's thinking somebody's going to lose a hand.
4: I think it's happened a few times where at least somebody has fallen and like slid out.
0: Oh,
3: then I got to see that.
0: Like it doesn't seem like there's much of a gap in between where the handle is and where the base is that holds that thing.
3: Crushed.
0: And I think it's very dangerous, and I think that they should rethink
3: it. It's a little reckless.
0: It is a little reckless. If you,
3: all right, ready for another one?
0: My opinion.
1: Yes.
3: All right, here we go. I think this one might, you all might get this one. Okay. All right, here we go.
0: Wow.
3: I don't even know.
0: You're going to have to make the call.
3: All right, give it to Ryan.
5: That's Wheel of Fortune, isn't it?
3: Yes.
0: Ryan's on the board.
1: Hey. Thank God.
3: All right. That was just a gift for you, Ryan.
0: All right, two for Casey, one for me, one for Ryan. Marissa, how many do you have? One?
4: I'm at one.
0: All right, Casey's leading the pack right now.
3: All right, you guys
0: Hold
3: ready?
0: Hold on, wait. Marissa pulled up a video of a woman falling on the floor while spinning the wheel, but she doesn't get hit by it, but I can watch that all day.
3: All right. Guys ready?
0: Yep.
3: All right, let's see if you get this one. I think you will.
0: That's Jeopardy.
3: Jeopardy is right, Brad.
0: And the category is.
3: Yep. All right. Here's another one. Might be a little bit tougher. Older game show. It's a theme.

0: Well, make your sound.
1: This is in the early days of the Moog synthesizer, yeah. Apparently. No.
0: Nobody?
1: Nope. No idea.
0: Card Sharks.
2: Oh, yeah.
0: All right. I'm trying to keep track of which ones I've already hit.
1: What's that from, by the way?
3: That's from the Preston and Steve show.
1: Okay.
3: Yeah.
0: All right. Here's another one. Older game show.
3: Oh, wow.
1: Can I ask what that indicates on the show? Do you have any idea? Is that a correct answer? It's not a buzzer.
0: It is a
1: category.
0: It is a reveal. I'm going to pair it with another effect from that show and see if you can get it. All right.
1: Yeah.
0: All right. So you heard this, and here's another one from that very same game show, older game show.
1: Somebody getting surgery.
0: Ryan. Oh no.
4: That was me. Battleship.
0: No.
4: That wasn't
1: Battleship.
4: A game show. It sounded like the little radar.
0: You got one of you mentioned it actually earlier.
5: I didn't mention anything right. earlier.
1: Okay. Oh.
0: Justin?
1: I said concentration.
0: That's it.
1: Hey! I had no idea.
5: You gave me half a point there.
1: All right, so I got three now.
5: Yeah.
0: All right, so here's one.
1: Half a point.
0: Another one.
1: All right.
0: Preston?
1: Match game.
0: Yeah.
1: That was it. Play a little bit more of that. That's that funky wah-wah guitar. This is when they were filling out the blanks.
0: Yes.
1: And the thinking music, and they were waiting. And sometimes it would take a couple of celebrities forever to write down their answer. And this song would play over and over and over again.
0: You know what? I'll give you this one, too, since they're very similar.
1: That's Ryan.
3: Is that the Newlywed Game?
0: No.
1: Oh. No.
0: It's kind of, I'm kind of throwing you off here, but
1: is it the new match game?
0: It's the new match game.
1: I won't take a point on that.
0: All right.
5: Too bad. You're taking a point.
1: All right. Casey gave me a point.
0: Let's see if you can get this one.
1: Okay.
0: Marissa?
4: Deal or no deal?
0: No.
4: Oh.
1: That's it.
0: That is a wrong answer.
1: Wow.
0: Oh. Ryan?
3: Who wants to be a millionaire?
0: Yes.
1: No kidding.
5: Wow.
1: Yes. Okay.
5: Wow. I didn't know we were going new stuff.
4: With all that suspense.
0: Yeah. So we're throwing in some, sticking around here. All right. Guys, ready for the next one?
5: Yep.
0: Who was that?
5: It was me.
1: Casey.
5: I know it, but I'm gonna have to. Oh, that's a Family Feud.
0: Yes. All right.
5: I'm sorry. I really would like to answer as soon as I hit my buzzer, but my brain goes in reverse.
0: I got it. All right. Here
1: you know
0: we go.
1: when I'm playing Jeopardy at home. I try to pretend I have the signaling button in my hand.
0: Yes.
5: Yep.
0: Mm-hmm. Yeah.
1: And when I don't. No, when I know it, but it hasn't, the brain hasn't gotten to the mouth yet, I will do the, what is, but when I do know it, it's like Mount Vesuvius. Like, I just say it. I don't even do the question part.
0: By the way, with Jeopardy, there have been many a contestant, a winning contestant who's gone on a long streak, a couple come to mind, where the clue is given, and they just hit it.
5: Yep.
0: And then they formulate the answer. Mm-hmm. They're just locking out everyone to take the time. Now, that's really dancing on the edge doing that.
1: I got a text from somebody who says, hey, don't forget, guys, Ryan is a valedictorian. He wasn't watching TV. He was studying. You're valedictorian?
3: I was with my graduating class at Temple, yeah.
1: I didn't know that.
3: You learn a lot, don't you?
1: Yeah. Wow. Yeah. Good for you, man.
3: Well, makes me feel worse when I got 1 point on the board in this damn game show.
4: Well, that's why these guys are beating you.
3: Yeah.
0: There you go.
3: They call me a nerd text. Appreciate it.
0: Time to kill. All right, guys, ready?
1: Yep. Yeah.
0: All right, here's the next one. Preston.
1: Is that Joker's Wild?
0: Yes!
1: Okay, thank you.
5: Wow.
1: I didn't know we were repeating, but...
0: Oh, there's some repeats.
1: Okay, all right, very good.
0: Yeah, because it was a
1: giant slot machine.
0: Right.
1: And so everybody got to pull the handle and hit that one more time, Steve. This is what it sounded like when the wheels... Joker.
5: Wow.
1: Joker, Joker, and a triple. All right.
0: All right. Let me see if we did this one yet, because I'm trying to keep track of everyone. And there will be some repeats here. All right. I don't think I did this one. Tell me if you guys can get it.
1: Oh, Casey's got it.
5: Yeah, that is Press Your Luck.
0: That's right.
1: Yeah. Nice. Yeah. That's a whammy, right?
0: Yeah. That's the whammy, okay. Yeah. All right. Trying to see which ones I haven't done yet.
1: My friend Todd was a host of that show for a little while.
0: Was he?
1: Yeah. He hosted Press Your Luck. He did a great job at it. I don't know how many years. He got a couple seasons out of it, but you could probably find old footage
0: of it. You get a gig. That's why, you know, the guy who lost the announcing gig on Wheel of Fortune, you get tied into a game show that's successful.
5: Yeah.
0: You're set for life.
5: He was doing the Price is Right tour.
1: Yes.
5: And we saw a woman wipe out on the stage.
1: Yeah.
0: Oh, really?
1: and he crosses his hands and goes, safe. And she slid in. It was great. He also was a host of a show. It was a short-lived show called Family Game Night, which was a lot of fun. And it included classic board games that they played.
0: I remember it,
1: live. Yeah. They had like Sorry and a few others and stuff, but he was a good show host for sure.
0: Okay, so these can repeat if you guys know. So I have 13 different game shows, but some of these repeat, all right? Here's another one.
1: Oh, man.
0: Preston?
1: That's Jeopardy.
0: That is Jeopardy, yeah. Some of these were different times and more current. All right, let's see if we do this one. What have I not gotten to here? Try this. Preston.
1: Who Wants to Be a Millionaire?
0: Yes. All right. Very good. Now they're getting easier, right?
1: By the way, I'm kicking your ass.
5: You are.
1: So step it up.
0: All right. What have I not done here? Let me see what I...
1: Casey.
5: Well, did we already do the Jeopardy
0: one? I did that already.
5: One?
0: Tell me. All right,
5: I mean, Wheel of Fortune?
4: But you got it wrong. Yeah, Jeopardy is Wheel of Fortune.
0: Dismiss that one. I meant to hit this one, okay? Preston?
1: God, I thought Casey got him for me.
5: I thought you got it.
1: Oh, okay. Well, it's Wheel of Fortune.
0: Yeah, sorry.
1: Well, that's a classic.
0: I think we've gone through them all, guys.
5: Oh, no. Yeah. There was one because you played it for me earlier in the day.
0: I'm going to go through them all here.
5: It's just a buzzer.
0: All right. Oh, buzzer? All right.
5: Yeah.
0: That's the promise game. All right. Bear with me. Okay. Oh, no.
5: I knew it.
1: What is it, Case?
5: That's Wheel of Fortune.
1: Hey!
4: Place.
0: We did that.
1: Yeah,
0: we got them all.
1: Okay. All right. Wow. And the final score, Case?
5: Final score is Preston Elliott with 9, Casey Boy with 5, Ryan with 2, and Marissa Magna with 1.
1: With 1? Yeah. You started off kicking ass.
4: I did. There was one or two I think I may have had, but I gave them to you.
0: Was that enjoyable?
1: Yeah, it was fun.
4: Yeah.
1: That was definitely fun. Marissa, did you mention... No, you didn't. A mindless, stupid, dumb game show that Shell and I used to like to watch was Deal or No Deal.
0: Deal or No Deal.
1: Like, there's zero strategy to it. Until it's still just guessing.
0: And I was trying to find deals because I had a list.
1: Yeah.
0: And I was going after them to hunt down some of these effects. Difficult, A. And then B, when you do encounter them, they're on horrible. Like, you can't even... They're from the show, so they're surrounded by all sorts of audience, and it's, you can't even make out what it is.
5: Two-part question for you guys.
1: Yes.
5: Because one answer may not be the same for the other answer. So, A... Right. What game show do you think you would kick the most ass in? / what game show would you love to be on the most?
1: Okay. I think, man. Are you saying, so your best shot at winning?
5: Your best shot at winning might not be.
1: Okay. All right. Probably Price is Right because it's pretty... You can even win if you don't know anything.
0: Yeah,
1: right?
0: Just by luck. I mean?
1: Yeah.
0: Or lack thereof.
1: Show I would most like to be on is Jeopardy, without question. And it would all depend on the categories. Mm-hmm. You know, I'm sure I'd get my ass handed to me, but it's a game I have the most enjoyment playing.
0: There have been times where I'm like a dynamo.
1: Yeah.
0: And the next night, you'll get crucified.
1: Yep.
0: There have been times when three very, very smart people have trouble with the final clue, and I'll get it. Here's one I did not hit. I knew there was one that eluded me. All right.
5: Oh, bonus question.
1: Let's get our bonus.
0: Get ready. Preston?
1: That is, oh my God. That's a classic.
5: Yep.
1: Oh, that's a $10,000 pyramid.
0: Yeah!
1: That's at the very end when they're doing the pyramid.
5: Okay.
1: Yep. Things that a driver would say.
0: Songs that Wiz Khalifa.
4: I always wanted to be on Supermarket Sweep.
1: That's an active one.
4: At the end when you like swoop around and you have to know you either get like the medicine or like get the caviar or the really expensive cheese.
1: Yes.
4: Right.
0: Would you do well, you think? Remember?
4: I think I, especially with the like round robin of quizzing.
0: Right.
4: Kind of that like Double Dare style.
1: Yeah.
4: And then there was one that aired right after that called Mall Madness, where you would go to different stores and you would like guess on the prices of a painting or like a new furniture set.
1: Wow, okay, I don't remember that one.
0: I think Jeopardy would be the game. And I also Pyramid, I've always found Pyramid to be a lot of fun.
5: All right, so which game, because I was thinking like I'd like to be on Hollywood Squares just in case you could meet all those celebrities. But like which game shows did they always paired you with a celebrity? Was that like they would do that on Pyramid?
0: Pyramid, yeah.
1: And Password. Password was another one. And then you had lesser known games like Steve, what was the one they would take the couples when they would put headphones on and they'd have to go in the other room and like
0: Tattletale.
1: Bobby Van was on it. Yeah.
0: Yeah, yeah.
1: Tattletale had celebrities
0: and
1: on
0: was,
1: there.
0: And Bert Convy was the host and they had the yellow set. So basically here's what would happen. They would there were three colors, like I think it was red, green, and blue, maybe. Mm-hmm. And they went out like a wedge to the audience.
5: Yeah. Yeah.
0: So whatever audience was sitting in that celebrity couple's realm, if they won, they would all divide up the money.
5: Yeah. Mm-hmm.
0: So they get like $10.
5: What about Family Feud? I'd like to do that.
4: I think as a morning show together, we would kill it on that. Remember when they have like celebrity Family Feud?
1: Yeah.
0: Right.
1: Yeah.
0: There's a show called Celebrity Sweepstakes. You remember that?
1: I do.
0: They were all the celebrities were sitting in a row, and it was. I remember Carol Wayne used to be on.
1: I want to throw honorable mention to a game called Lingo.
5: I loved Lingo.
1: I thought Chuck Lingo Woolery was fun. Yep. Yeah, Chuck Woolery was a host, and it was a riff on like crossword puzzle, not crossword
5: Scrabble.
1: Puzzles, but Scrabble. Yeah.
5: Yep.
1: And bingo too, because you would randomly pull the letters out.
5: Yeah.
1: Oh, that was a fun game.
0: So there was an older version of Scrabble. Mm-hmm. I found one horrible sound that I couldn't use from it. And then there's the new version of Scrabble with, Craig Ferguson.
1: Yeah, I saw that. Yeah.
0: They actually handle the mechanism of the game pretty well, because it's not really suited for a game show.
1: How about win, lose, or draw?
4: Oh.
0: Yeah.
1: That was a fun game, which was Pictionary, essentially.
4: Pictionary,
1: right?
4: Yes. Oh, and like Burt Reynolds was on that. Yes. The cast that they would have was incredible.
1: Yep.
0: I enjoyed Concentration, too, where the picture would get revealed.
1: Yep.
0: And you sort of had to decipher the... Yep. That was emojis before emojis.
5: Yep. I also loved Bumper Stumpers. That was a license plate game, essentially. They would have license plates, and you would have to sort of decipher what... this word said through numbers and letters and stuff.
0: It's like Pud Yankers.
4: You're good at that. Thank you for the person who texted in and reminded me. It was called Shop Till You Drop, not Mall Madness. Mall Madness was actually a board game that was similar to it. But there was also like Legends of the Hidden Temple.
5: Yes.
1: Yep.
0: Oh, yeah. Yes.
4: Guts. And then there's this one, and I cannot remember what it was called for the life of me, but it was in that Double Dare era where you...
5: Funhouse.
4: I don't know.
5: Oh.
4: All I remember was you were at like a kid and you would get quizzed. And then if you won, you would get to go into this huge prize room and like collect as many things as you want. And I think like part of the game was actually getting as many prizes as you would for your sibling. So you would like, what would your sibling want? And if they matched up, then you would win.
1: Mm-hmm. Casey, you were asking about celebrity games. Match Game was a classic celebrity game.
5: Gong Show.
1: We were on a game show. Remember Richard Curtis hosting?
0: Yes, yeah.
1: What was that called? That was fun.
0: Clash Room.
5: We won. Who was on my team?
1: I don't remember. I don't remember if I won.
0: They do it like one night a week.
1: Yeah. Yes. They still do Clash Room?
0: Yeah, and he's great.
1: Richard's the host?
0: Yeah, Rich is great.
1: That was a fun game.
5: We need to find the screen capture of that. I got to figure out whose team, because I just remember Nick should have won. Yeah, impressed. Me, you, and Chuck. But he clammed up. He got like... easy questions wrong, which, you know, and that's the thing. Like when you're in this setting, in this situation, you hit the buzzer, you just go, I don't know what happens to your brain.
0: That's me.
5: Yeah.
0: However, though, I think I've watched Jeopardy enough that I would do okay with the pacing.
5: Yeah.
0: But when you're pressed in that situation, you fall apart.
1: Yep, it's easy to do. So, all right, well, that was fun, Steve. Thanks for putting that together.
3: My pleasure.
1: Appreciate it. We do have to take a break because we have a guest coming up, right?
3: We do.
1: Is he at 9?
3: He's at 9.
1: Okay, well, we'll do our best to get close on time with that. We still have one like song left from a very powerful female voice. We will take a break, come back to school A to Z. And Michael Carbonaro will be joining us next, so stay there. We'll be right back.
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0: 833 WMMR. Told you it was a powerful female rock voice. Melissa Etheridge, like the way I do. She just played a show at Longwood Gardens last week. I had the pleasure of introducing her on stage and stuck around and watched the show. She has not lost the tiniest bit of power in her voice.
1: No, yeah, I've seen her recently on on television and concerts and performing. She's great. And again, I go back to one of my favorite concerts of all time, her and Bruce Hornsby.
0: Sometimes as people age, they lose a little bit of the edge in their voice. And I was wondering what I was going to get from watching her. And I'm like, no, man, she's still just, and she's also the guitarist in the band.
1: You
0: so
1: forget that.
0: Totally.
1: Yeah.
0: And she was great playing guitar solos, doing the whole thing. It was very, very cool. Back School A to Z continues, but we have a guest we're going to talk to after we get a look at traffic. So let's do that now. Marissa, what's going on this morning?
2: There's an accident on Belmont Avenue, both directions between Old Belmont Avenue and 76. Traffic is being directed around the area. We're also slowing on 76 eastbound from the Boulevard out to Vine, westbound from Pass Young to South Street, and the Boulevard out to Gladwin, 95 northbound from the Walt Whitman Bridge to Vine, southbound from Cottman Avenue to Delaware Avenue. Pennsylvania Turnpike, we're slowing Willow Grove out to Fort Washington, Blue Route northbound, 95 to the Media Bypass, southbound from the PA Turnpike out to Ridge, and then 55 northbound from Deptford to the 42 Freeway and 42 from the Black Horse Pike out to 55. 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
0: All right, thank you, Marissa. Our next guest is going to be at Parks Casino Saturday night. And we've had him on the show before. And I'll say this again. His TV show, My Kids and I, just loved watching the Carbonara Effect. It was so much fun. Uses magic and comedy and kind of, duping people on a fun level, making them believe that what they're seeing is legit. And the excuses he would come up with for some of the things that they were saying was one of my favorite parts
1: that
0: of the show.
1: That was the big sell, yeah.
0: So you get not only some great sleight of hand, but you get some great comedy as well. And that's what you're going to get at Parks this weekend. So let's welcome to the program this morning, joining us via Zoom, Mr. Michael Carbonara.
3: Hey,
0: Michael.
3: Hi.
0: Nice to
3: great
0: see
3: to be
0: you
3: back.
0: Yeah, great to have you on, and back in the Philly area as well. So, you know, I wanted to ask you, Michael, being a magician, and I keep going back and forth between magician and comedian, and is it a hybrid magician comedian, or is it?
3: I guess it's like whatever they're going to pay me for that day.
1: Fair enough. It takes the pole position.
3: I've always kind of gone with entertainer because I struggle with that. I'm like, you know, an actor is a magician in a way, and magician, you need to be able to act and you need to entertain. So it's all one thing.
0: So I've always been curious about people who have made a living out of sleight of hand, out of magic, out of illusions, things like that. Because obviously, as a kid is probably where your fascination came in and you were just amazed by it. And I need to learn how to do that. Once you learn how to do that and it becomes your trade, does any of that quote unquote magic go away for you personally?
3: It's a little like getting bit by a vampire. There's a little disenchantment and I would actually see that in the show. You know, I'd take somebody through one of these crazy things where they just witness this insane thing happen. And then, yeah, when I reveal it to the show, they're sort of like let down.
0: Okay.
1: Aww. I'm always more intrigued.
3: You know what I mean? They're like, oh man, I thought.

0: We really did encounter a haunted doll today.
1: Yeah.
0: Like, there was some magic in the world for a moment. Now you're telling me it was fake. So. Well,
1: and part of the reason I brought it up is because I wanted to be a musician when I was younger, and I ended up being in a music adjacent profession. Yeah. And a little bit of the magic was lost when it became a career for me. Not enough to kill it for me, but enough to go, okay, I know some things I didn't know about this.
0: That's the struggle for sure. Because it's show business for sure. And I hate the business part. But you go backstage, you peek behind the curtain, some of the glitter comes off. But, you know, that's what you got. I try to jump back in and find that magic all the time. And the show I'm doing right now is actually called Wonder Boy. So it's funny you say that because it kind of harks back to, you know, when you're a kid, you just like have this strange confidence and enthusiasm of just kind of the naivety of being the brilliance of being sort of not knowing a lot of things yet. You know, it kind of like gives you this power, this superpower. And that's what I try to reach back and do and bring to people.
2: I think that's terrific. And looking at your past and reading stuff about you, we're very similar. You're from Long Island, right?
0: That's right.
2: You were in, and this was me. I was into horror movie makeup. Dick Smith, Rob Bottin, Tom Savini. And I got the stuff, and I got the latex and all of that stuff. And and I was so interested. By the way,
0: did you used to go to the magic shop in Hicksville ever?
2: Very familiar, yeah. So you were going to get your special, you wanted to be a special effects makeup artist, correct?
0: That's true. Yeah, that was my first, yeah.
2: And I totally hear that. And you talk about that. As a kid, you're like wide-eyed. Like, oh, wow, Planet of the Apes. And they make them look like actual apes. And how are they doing this? But you're going to the place where you're getting this supplies. And lo and behold, they sell pranks and magic tricks as well.
0: That's exactly how it went. Have you been Googling me?
2: I did a little bit of reading.
0: Where did you get that?
2: I was looking at this stuff. And for Christ's sake, that's exact. And yeah. I got into magic as well. The only difference is, of the multitude of differences, I've said it many times on air, the bitch was always finding someone to pay attention to her trick. Because they would run.
0: Yeah,
2: they would run.
0: A card.
2: Right.
0: For sure. Yeah, no, it's true. And again, like, special effects is magic. And I have that Tom Savini book. I got that Tom Savini book at the Hicksville Magic Shop. It was called, mine was called Bizarro, but it's called Grand Illusions. And Tom Savini, you know, I call that my first magic book. All the techniques he was talking about like hiding people in a bookcase so they could sneak their hand out to pull this like, practical effect off on camera. That's magic tricks.
2: You're so right. Those are all, I mean, like, you know, the great Rob Bottin who did the thing. You know, all those practical effects with the chest opening up and all that being operated from underneath. How much of what you picked up and learned through that was able to help you construct illusions that you've been doing for years?
0: A 1,000,000%. And especially on the TV show.
2: Yeah.
0: Because that's essentially what we were doing was practical effects in front of an unsuspecting person. You know, we didn't have the benefit of like CGI or anything. Like everything had to actually be happening right there in the room. So, yeah, 1,000,000%. That's where it came from.
2: It's funny because being you know, weaned on that, and I know Preston feels the same way. You were talking about a reaction where people
0: weaned on latex and blood.
2: That's right. But the people getting disillusioned, I'm always like, wow. When you see how something's done, that to me is the magic.
1: The ingenuity.
2: And the performance
0: of being able to. And some people have that mind. I love that too. I love to see how things work. I think that's kind of like where the fascination comes. It's like anything that creates the look of something that's happening that's not really happening, I'm just like a magnet. I'm like, I love that. Oh my gosh, how is that happening? Why? How does that look like it's floating?
2: Yeah.
0: Or how does it look like that neck is bleeding? How does that face appliance make it look so deep, like his cheeks are shallow? Like, I want to know.
1: Do you remember, Michael, your first either sleight of hand or illusion that you were proud of, that you were like, okay, I finally got one right?
0: Yeah, well, we were watching, I think it was like Copperfield's special. It was like the walking through the Great Wall of China.
2: I remember that. Yeah.
0: TV special.
2: He used to have great TV specials.
0: Mm-hmm. Oh, yeah.
2: Yeah.
0: I mean, I was so obsessed with his stuff. And my parents and my brother, we were like down in the den watching it. And then after the show or during a commercial break, I took out a piece of paper and some crayons and I scribbled all these things on the paper and I showed the paper and I tore the paper up and then I squeezed it and opened it and it was back together again. And my dad was like, how did you do that?
3: Yes.
0: I don't even remember how he did it at the time. I must have just had them look away for a second, quickly switched. Like, I didn't even know any magic trick. Whatever I did, I pulled it off.
2: Right.
0: And they didn't notice. And it was like, whoa, there was a real rush there. Like, oh, wow.
1: Yeah.
0: And
2: you said, this is it. This is where I'm going. And if I'm reading correctly, you were your first paid gig as a magician and clown was like 13 years old.
0: That's right. Yeah. 13 years old. Next door neighbor. I perform. Oh my gosh. I think it was like, I dressed as a clown. I went and I did, and my voice was really high. I hadn't like gone through puberty yet. Everybody always thought I was a girl clown. So don't misgender the clown. I did like a puppet show. I had a little like bird puppet. I did a puppet show. I did magic tricks. I played games with the kids. I painted their faces. I made balloon animals. And I think I charged like $35.
1: Nice.
2: For like 3 hours.
0: You know how much that would be these? You know how much I would charge for that today? That's a $500,000 operation right there. You got to get the insurance for the face paints, make sure the kids don't break out.
1: Allergic,
0: Right.
2: So, but you were off and running at that point.
0: Totally. And I really found, and where I kind of like realized what, because sometimes I still, I'm like, oh man, maybe I should have been a makeup artist and I still kill it on Halloween. And I'm still so much of what I do with the magic the special effects is there. And, but what I found in magic was like, I loved talking to people, getting the reaction, being funny, bounce. I kind of like found myself as a performer through magic tricks. And I was like, oh, so it wasn't just the love of it anymore and the doing it alone in the basement. Like special effects is a lot of like sitting alone in the basement and playing with things, you know, and magic tricks, you know, you need people to actually go, whoa,
2: that's,
0: you know,
2: the problem.
0: So, and I really got a rush out of that.
2: Yeah. So, and I was reading also, and I had no idea this existed. My life could have gone so differently. There was apparently a magic camp on Long Island.
0: Oh yeah. You definitely missed it. Come back. I'll use my special effects techniques.
2: Sure.
0: Techniques will make you look like a 10-year-old.
2: Yes, please. Because I would have gone to that in a heartbeat. So is that like Long Island's version of Hogwarts, or what was it like?
0: Absolutely. Oh my gosh. It was like around the corner from my house. It was at LaSalle Military Academy.
2: Yep.
0: And I went there. Gosh, I think I was like 14 or 15 the first time I went, and it blew me away. I mean, whoa. It was a week long, and it's not like, oh, it's a camp and like they teach tricks and send your kids.
2: Yeah.
0: No, it's like intense. It's a week long sleep away. You eat, drink, breathe, talk, hang, jam, magic. They have killer performers come in and do lectures, and I met the craziest gang of people, and these are the people that when I went to go do the Carbonaro effect, you know, this is like years later, all of a sudden, I'm like, who am I going to get to come up with all these? I'm like, oh, the people I met at Magic Camp.
2: Wow.
0: Yeah.
2: That's
0: perfect. We're sorry you weren't there, man.
1: I still like the idea of you as a 10-year-old,
2: Steve. As a 10-year-old,
1: yeah. Michael can do that for you.
2: Yeah, wait, I'll be on one of those Amber alerts before you know it.
0: No, just
1: Michael,
0: Hanson's going to walk in.
1: I wanted to ask you about magic represented in movies, because the Prestige is held in high regard. And there was, for a while, when that movie came out in The Illusionist, I think real magicians were leaning towards The Prestige because it was a little more gritty. But I would throw in there as a third would be Burt Wonderstone.
3: Yeah.
1: As a great representation of the magic world.
0: So great. And Jim Carrey as the like Chris Angel character.
2: So good.
0: He's a Long Island guy too.
2: Yeah, I know, and,
0: Oh man, that was very good.
2: Yeah. Did you ever flirt with any of that stuff? The quote unquote the hooks and the
3: extreme.
0: No.
2: Yeah.
0: No, thank you.
2: I don't get it. Some people love it.
0: No, thank you. Here's a sponge bunny. Please pick your card. Keep the fish hooks away from my face.
1: When you're playing a show like you are at Parks, I know that you do interactive stuff. You pull people out of the crowd. Are you looking for specific?
0: Consensually.
1: It's consensually, yes.
0: You won't get pulled out if you don't want to, yeah.
1: Okay. Are you looking for just a willing person or what makes a great, mark is the wrong word, but you know what
0: I mean? I always struggle with that word too. It's because victim's bad. Yeah. Mark still sounds negative. Yeah. I know it is. It's a player. It's like your co, and it's so important because a lot of what I do, it's like, and it's hard to tell. Sometimes you just, it's a vibe, you know, I go out there. It's like this quick little casting process. I'm like, it depends on the trick too. I have like certain types that I like for different tricks. Like the vibe's going to be right for this one. I need them super playful. I need them a little more shy. You know, and I try and like pick it out, and that can change in an instant once you get them up there and the stage lights are in their face. So there's always that like, oh man.
1: Yeah. Is anybody scoping the audience for you ahead of time, or is this just on stage making your decision?
0: I'm not allowed to disclose the methods used for the trick. No, sometimes I might be like, hey, you know, do you have anybody out there that looks good for the dinosaur bit? And they'll, oh, great. Now you know there's a dinosaur bit.
2: All right, I want to ask about this, too, because I've seen a fair amount of your stuff, and I didn't realize you occasionally pull this out. Something you would do with shaving cream.
0: Oh, yeah.
2: Explain what that is, because it sounds wild.
0: Yeah, dude. I closed the show with this, too, and I'll be doing it at Parks. It's a very magical act. It's totally weird. It's crazy. It's really hard to explain, which I think is what makes it great. And it's something I used to do when I was a kid all the time just for myself, and then totally forgot about it. Later in life, I remembered. I was like, oh, my gosh, this would be a cool stage act. So it's kind of like a performance art piece, I guess you could say. It's a silent act, a little bit of clowning, sort of. It's essentially I come out on stage in a towel, like I've just gotten out of the shower. The audience becomes my mirror, like I'm alone in the bathroom looking out into my own reflection. And I take a can of shaving cream, and I cover myself in shaving cream. Stay with us. Yeah. And I sculpt my face into like all of these different characters. I use the shaving cream to do like live sculpture. I become a devil, then I morph into an old man, just using my fingers to like sculpt the cream without even getting to see, because there is no real mirror. And I become a monkey and a woman. And it's just really bizarre. Totally.
2: That's wild.
0: It's really cool. And it is essentially the heart of just, I love it because there's no trick to it. It's one of those things like puppetry where you're like, this is magical, but I can see the strings. I know that the puppet's moving, but I believe it's moving, you know?
2: You know, it reminds me, what you're describing reminds me of the old Mr. Bubble commercial where the kid would be up in the bathtub and the mother would come up and he had the foam look like an old man.
1: Yeah.
2: And same sort of approach. That's pretty cool.
1: Do you get that stuff in your eyes? Because that seems like that would sting a tad bit.
0: It, you know, the mag, it's the eyelashes. They really work. You close your eyes, you cover it with shaving cream, and then I swipe my lash with my finger, I open my eye, and it doesn't go in.
3: Okay. Did you have to do some trial?
0: I don't use menthol. No menthol.
3: Did you have to do some trial and error with some brands to figure out which one was perfect for on stage?
0: Yes, absolutely. The best one. I use Gillette Foamy.
2: It's my choice for shaving. Yeah.
0: Oh, really?
2: Yeah.
0: And back in the day, I think I used to swipe my dad's Barbasol.
1: Yes, of course.
0: Cabinet. It still smells. That smell. It smells like Halloween. You know, people like spraying shaving cream around. So what's funny is Parks is actually a 21 plus show.
4: Oh, okay. It is.
0: Yeah, because it's a casino.
1: Yeah,
0: I mean, my shows are. That's true. They're not kid. I don't do kid shows, but like, you know, they're accessible. Yeah. You know, it's a so usually we're, you know, kids are allowed to come into my show, but not at Parks. So
2: is there anything it would be the same show, but you're there's nothing quote unquote adult that you add to a 21.
0: Essentially, it's the same show. I just have my penis out the whole time.
2: Yeah, very good. Listen, you got to play to the crowd. You got to
1: absolutely.
2: Play to the crowd. Yeah,
0: you got to deliver.
1: They're gonna be drinking. Right. They want something
2: spicy.
1: You
2: want a story to tell.
4: Michael Carbonara, come on. Said that.
1: Hey, since we are. We are via Zoom. Any chance you've got a trick available for us now to witness?
0: Oh, sure. Yes.
1: All right.
0: Let's give it a shot here. Okay. Right. Who's going to play? We could all play along.
1: Okay.
0: Right?
1: Wow. Okay.
2: You know, by the way, I was thinking of a word you could use for the person in the audience. Call them your John. Borrowing from prostitution.
0: Oh, my John.
2: Isn't that
0: like a sucker?
1: Yeah.
0: Okay.
1: Customer. Yeah.
0: Got a bunch of my customers, my Johns out there. Yeah. Okay. For you folks in Radio Land, we've got a pack of playing cards. Mm. I'm holding it up in full view. We're not going to move it out of frame. It's right here. And who's going to start? Who's going to start?
2: Preston? Okay, I'll
0: Preston?
2: Start.
0: Okay, Preston, you're going to choose either red or black.
1: I'm going with red.
0: Okay, you're going with red, but that's the thought I'm sending to you. I don't mean to intrude on your brain, but I sent you red.
1: Okay.
0: Oh, wow. So we've got red. Who's next?
1: Casey.
4: Okay.
0: Casey.
2: Yeah.
0: It's a red card, so it's going to either be a heart or a diamond, right?
2: Yeah.
0: Okay, oh. Heart or diamond, which is it?
2: Diamond.
0: Not your thought. I sent that to you.
4: You wow. did.
0: Yeah, I did. We've got all a diamond. Right. Okay, last one. Last one.
2: I'll go.
0: Okay, so it's a diamond. So is it an ace, two, three, four, five, six, seven, eight, nine, ten, jack, queen, king?
2: I'm going to go with ace.
0: Oh, you're going to go with ace. So we have the ace of diamonds. This is so bizarre. I'm not moving this deck out of frame, right?
2: Yeah.
0: It's right here.
2: Yeah, right in front of
0: right
2: us.
0: Here.
2: We can see
0: ace
2: it.
0: Ace of diamonds. Okay, I want to show you what I did before the broadcast because I had a feeling you were going to ask. I'm going through the cards here. I have one card flipped upside down. You see that?
2: Yeah. Yes.
0: Couldn't yeah. be cleaner. And that's the ace of diamonds.
2: Well, wow. You're not showing it to us.
0: Well, no, because we have trust with each other. We We're just here to fool the listeners, not the
2: right,
0: viewers.
2: Right,
0: no,
2: right.
0: No, okay, still in frame, right?
1: And son of a bitch.
4: There it is.
0: Ace of diamonds.
1: Wow.
4: I was going to go heart at the and at the very, very, but very last second.
2: You felt an intrusive thought.
4: I did.
2: That was him.
4: Yeah.
0: Yep.
4: Yeah.
0: Yep. I
2: amazing.
0: Wedged right in between the flaps of your brain tissue.
2: Who for your money, Michael, is, because there are people who specialize and, you know, who's right now in the world the best card magician?
0: Oh, wow. That's a great
2: because they're guys who just focus in on one aspect of
0: yeah,
2: magic.
0: There are some really great card people out there. And I, you know who, well, he's more than a card guy, but like, do you know who blows me away with cards is Derek Delgadio.
4: Oh, yeah. Yeah, and he had that really, really great special. I think it was on HBO Max.
2: Oh, that's right. We had him on the show.
0: What is it called?
4: It's
0: oh
4: like
0: boy.
4: Outside In or something like that, or
0: In and of Itself.
4: In and of itself.
1: That he was fantastic.
2: He was
1: I loved that. It was a really unique
0: theater.
1: Show. Yeah, it was theater. It was like a one man show. But he included some amazing, mentalist tricks and sleight of hand too, which was amazing. So there's so many talented people out there, and you're one of them, Michael Carbonaro. Yeah.
0: That's right.
1: Yeah.
0: One of them. I'm in the list of top 1,000 people for sure. No doubt.
1: Well, listen, it's a very entertaining show. I want people to buy tickets, and you can get it at parkscasino.com/Ben Salem. And Marissa had pulled up a little video of you with the shaving cream thing. That is crazy. You need to see that.
2: I want to see it. Yeah,
1: it's pretty wild, man.
0: Available on OnlyFans,
1: of course.
3: Without the towel on OnlyFans.
1: But the tour is called Wonder Boy, and Michael's going to be at Parks on Saturday night. So make sure you get the tickets now, dude. It's good catching up with you. Thank you for checking in with us this morning.
0: Yeah, man. That's the 19th, right? Don't tell me I have to be there this Saturday, do I?
1: Oh, it's September 19th. You're right.
4: Yeah.
1: Okay. September 19th. Yeah. Sorry.
0: I was going to go pack a bag.
1: Yeah. All right. Very good. All right,
0: thanks,
1: brother.
0: Guys.
1: Take care. We'll see you soon.
0: We'll see
1: Michael Carbonaro, guys, on the Preston and Steve show. Yeah. It was, he's correct. It is on the 19th in Ben's house.
4: I was thinking it was the Saturday, too. I was like, man, how can I get there?
2: Well, now you have a bit of time.
4: Now I have time.
2: A bit of time. But
1: he's great.
2: Hearing him talk about his childhood and that stuff. I mean, I had a book by Stan Winston, the great special effects artist, and you just sit there and you're like in the back of a magazine. I gotta send away for this. How am I ever gonna be a special effects guy if I don't get this thing? But there's such wonderful memories, you know.
1: Agreed. Hey, there was something that I came across that I thought you guys would find interesting. Now, I know that we've gone to the unique name thing, maybe name trends many times.
2: Right.
1: This one's a little different this time around that I've seen. These are the experts at Nameberry, and they're going to predict that these will be the most popular baby name trends
2: now
1: in 2027.
2: Did you notice this list?
1: I did not know. I mean, technically, but you know.
2: All right, we'll let this one slide.
1: All right, so anyhow, but I thought you guys might find this interesting because I was not expecting some of the names that I saw on this list.
2: These are really, you would call these more unique than you've seen in quite a while?
1: Well, I'll start off with the first category. They're calling it name maxing.
2: Enough with the maxing.
1: I know, it's a trend, but parents apparently have been blending two beloved names into one that carries the essence of both. So we'll take two people's names and
2: like
1: put them together.
2: Clavicule John?
1: Clavicule John? Is that clavicular?
2: Yeah,
1: and
2: yeah.
1: His name is John?
2: Maxie.
1: I don't know. No, but here are examples of name-maxed names. Leovani. There's a blend of Leo and Giovanni.
4: Giovanni, Leo.
1: So you could take like two grandparents
2: I see.
1: And put
2: I see.
1: Their names together.
2: Yeah.
1: I've never heard of that being done before.
2: No,
1: I'm sure we've come across it, but I don't recall that as a trend. And there's another one. Here's another example of Liliette, which is a mix of Lily and Juliet.
4: Yeah.
1: So Casey, do that with like a couple of your grandparents.
4: Okay. Dude, what the hell? Okay.
2: Well, I can tell you.
1: It's hard to remember your grandparents' name because you know them as Meemaw
2: and Gum Gum
1: and Papa.
2: My grandfather's name was Steh, and my grandmother's name is Vuh.
1: So was is that how your parents were maxing before maxing even existed?
2: I didn't even know. I appreciate them even more.
3: Trendsetters.
4: I had Gladys and Mary, so...
1: Gladys and Glamary.
4: Glamary.
1: Glary.
3: It would be Maris.
1: Or Magus.
3: Magus.
4: Oh, yeah. Glary.
2: Glary.
3: Glary.
1: Magus.
2: And oh, Glary.
4: George and Nelson. So Nelorge.
1: Jelson.
4: Jelson.
1: I like Jelson.
4: I like Jelson.
3: Hong Kong.
1: Mine would be, let's see. Oh, man. Lizzie was on my dad's side, and Elva was on my mom's side. So, Lelva.
2: Do you know? I don't know. I don't know either sets of grandparents'
1: first names. No kidding. It's been that long.
2: It's been that long. Hey, and you're right. It just burned into my mind. There was grandma and grandpa on one side, and then there was Nana. A nanny, which is my mother's mother, and my grandfather, my mother's father, died when she was like seven.
1: My mom's dad's name, my grandfather, his name was Lester, okay. And my dad's father's name was Keither, believe it or not.
2: Kester.
1: Kester, I guess Keister. So.
2: Keister.
1: Yeah. Which means ass.
2: Yeah.
1: Okay.
2: Lucky.
1: That could work.
3: It's a good nickname. Mine were Viola and Anne.
1: Vanilla.
2: Violin.
3: Oh, I like any of them.
1: Vanola.
2: Yeah.
1: I mean, that's kind of that's putting one in the middle of the other two, but hang on, Ryan, do you have an example? You still work with your grandparents.
5: Yeah, so I have Phyllis and Michael, so I guess that'd make it Feichel. Yeah.
1: Feichel.
2: Feichel matter.
1: Mm.
4: No, but we were doing the same
1: gender-wise.
4: Gender-wise, yeah.
5: I don't know the other side. So
1: it'd be maternal and paternal, so yeah.
2: Oh, I Feichel. See, yeah.
4: By the way, you guys, side note, it's liver week.
1: Is it liver week at Ryan Christopher's?
5: It's liver week, baby.
1: I didn't know that.
2: Oh, my God. What are we doing here?
5: That's what I'm saying. I got to go set up for it afterwards. So,
1: Ryan Christopher's in Narberth. Stop by, liver lovers.
5: We're there for
2: liver
5: you.
2: Liver lovers love liver best.
1: We're there for you.
2: Living
1: Stop by, liver lovers. We're there for you. All right. Here's another baby trend. Odyssey names.
4: Okay.
1: Thanks to the movie, The Odyssey.
2: Yeah, I see. A trendy movie will get names going.
1: Mythology names might be big next year. Mom and dads are moving past things like Athena and Apollo to use names like Calypso.
4: Calypso. Okay.
1: That's kind of cool.
4: Is my daughter Cyclops?
1: yeah. This is Hydra.
2: Yeah.
1: No, Castor, Helen, and Homer. How would Homer fly?
2: You would just be associated with Simpsons. You would not. You would not have an Odyssey connection.
1: Right now, but I mean, still, in another dozen years, it might change. You know, if you name a child Homer now, I don't know.
2: But if you're talking, it's something that is profound.
1: I mean,
3: there have to be so many names that are associated with an older generation, but we cleared them. We made them a new name, right?
1: What do you mean?
6: What the hell are you talking about?
3: Like Homer. All right. So every adult right now thinks of The Simpsons.
4: Yes.
3: But any 5-year-old kid or 10-year-old kid might not think of The Simpsons.
1: Right. That's what I'm saying.
3: Yeah, that's,
1: in a dozen years, it might be totally different as well. And Homer will still be around, but to the younger generation, it might not.
2: The Odyssey sitcom.
1: Worry as much. Yes, of course. when they go to Shelbyville? And they fight the demons there? Instead of the sirens singing, that's the noise that they make in Shelbyville. All right, so Moonstruck names.
2: From the movie?
1: No, lunar-themed names are on the rise. Even just the name Moon itself, like Moon Zappa.
2: Yeah.
1: You know, that was Frank Zappa's daughter, Moon Unit Zappa.
2: Craterface.
1: But especially as a middle name, not Craterface. Alni recently topped Luna.
4: What?
1: As it says A-I-L-A-N-Y. I don't know that word.
2: Does that have a moon derivation?
1: It has a lunar connotation of some
2: sort. So loony?
1: A-I-L-A-N-Y.
3: It means high chief, shining light, or of the moon.
1: Of the moon. So, yeah, that's one example. Wait, where I lost my place here. Luna, it was Alni topped Luna as the most popular lunar name. And others like...
2: Uranus?
1: Esmeray, Lewin, Rhiannon. Why is Rhiannon moon related?
2: Because that's Fleetwood Mac first broke big on the moon.
1: Oh, okay. Yeah. So that was her that was her breakout was territory. Breakout.
2: Yeah.
1: And Sia. I don't know these. Sia spelled S-I-Y-A.
4: Wait, how's it spelled?
2: It's great to be here on the moon.
1: S-I-Y-A. Not like the singer,
4: not like
1: Sia.
4: The singer.
1: Yeah. So these are all lunar related. Can you see? It may take too much time, but Marissa, can you see why Rhiannon, and I'm going to spell it for you, R-H-I-A-N-N-O-N, lunar.
6: One moon. Rock song for man, one giant hit for mankind.
1: Rhiannon, moon people.
2: Oh, they're moon people. Oh, I didn't know that.
3: She's a moon goddess.
2: You learn stuff. Rhiannon is a moon goddess.
1: All right. Also will be popular World Cup names.
2: Okay.
1: The soccer tournament is inspiring names like Enzo, Jude, Rodri, and Yamal.
2: And Glary.
4: And Glary.
1: Yeah. Omi names. O-M-I. As names ending in Lani, L-A-N-I, level off. Those ending in O-M-I are set to take Omi. Off.
2: Yeah. Huh, what names would that constitute?
1: Homie. Trendier names than ever. What did you say?
4: Homie. Like instead of Homer.
2: Sure.
4: Yeah.
2: Blow me.
1: Romy. Blow me.
2: Blow me?
1: No. Romy, Laomi, and Xiaomi.
4: Okay.
2: Xiaomi. They're interesting sounding.
1: Romy.
2: What is the derivation of Xiaomi?
1: I don't know.
2: I know Romy has a high school reunion.
1: Yeah. You had mentioned something the other day from Succession. There's a character named Roman.
4: Right.
1: But his name, his full name, that's his nickname. His full name is Romulus.
4: Romulus
2: is a great name.
1: And his dad only calls him that like once or twice.
4: Yeah.
1: Remember, he's voting against him in the board meeting. He's like, you better be sniffing your armpit, Romulus.
4: Yep.
2: Is there a Remus on the
1: air? I love that name, Romulus, by the way.
2: I think Romulus is better than Remus.
1: I agree.
4: Romulus is a good pet name, right? Like if you had a parakeet, or I was thinking Great Dane.
2: Yeah, probably better.
1: Romulus, come! yes, a falcon.
4: Yeah.
1: Romulus. All right, medieval names are on this list. More parents are going really old school for their baby names, taking inspiration from saints, the legend of King Arthur, and medieval poetry.
2: We were just talking about Excalibur, Gawain, Galeri,
1: Glaros. So the examples they give here are Agnes, Clement.
4: Okay.
1: Oswald.
2: Think about the Knights of the Round Table.
1: And Winfred.
2: A bunch of great names.
1: Yeah, so I guess, Lancelot.
2: Yeah.
1: Lance would be one.
4: Oswald's kind of a dweeby name.
2: Lancelot.
1: Yeah. Parzival.
2: Yeah.
1: Yeah, I don't know all the names of the Knights of the... Marissa, both
2: Ricky,
1: the
2: Bobby.
1: Names of the... Ricky, Bobby, Mikey, Donnie. The Knights of the Round Table. Names. Hold on. When did that happen to Annabelle?
4: I switched. I have regular
7: Annabelle.
1: Hit that one.
4: Pitch it down.
1: When did that happen?
4: I don't remember.
2: That's terrifying.
1: I don't. Oh my god.
2: Wow.
1: That's my favorite thing that happened almost so far
2: like,
1: today.
2: Another planet contacting Earth. They think the Silver Surfer talking to everyone.
1: Yeah.
7: Annabelle.
1: All right. Are these the knights, Marissa?
3: Yeah, there's a lot of them.
1: Oh, wow. Acalon. And these are in alphabetical order. Aglavale. Agraven. Arthur.
2: Yeah. Arthur.
1: Bagdamagus. Bedivere. Bedivere, yeah, I guess how you pronounce it. Bors, Bruner, Kader. No, I don't like any of these.
4: No.
1: Kellegrenet. Yeah, Kellegrenet. Caradoc, Claudin, Constantine.
2: Constantine is a great name.
1: That's a good one.
2: Yeah.
1: Dagonet.
2: Dagnet.
1: Is it Dagnet? It, no. Dagnet, y'all. Daniel von Blumenthal.
2: That's a little, that's too specific.
1: Dinadin, Ector.
2: Tadum.
1: Elian the White, Erect. Esclabar. That's not bad. Yeah, these are all, these are a bit much. Galahad, that's
2: Galahad,
1: a pretty good
2: Galahad, is it? Now, would Galahad to be loft, to be, would it be too lofty is what I'm attempting to
1: maybe,
2: say.
1: Maybe.
2: For like a four-year-old.
1: Now, this one would work. Gareth.
2: Yeah. Gareth is a great name.
1: Yep.
2: It's like Glidden.
1: You said Gawain earlier, right?
2: Gawain,
1: Steve, right?
2: Yep.
1: Grifflet. I'm reading only the ones that might actually work. There's one named Hole.
2: Oh, man.
1: Okay. H-O-E-L.
2: This is my son, Hole.
1: Yeah. there's one named K. Lamorak, Lancelot, Lanvol,
2: Rackalam,
1: Lionel,
4: Lionel,
2: Rackham,
1: Lucan. Lucan is a good one.
3: Lucan's
1: good. Mm-hmm.
4: What about Glitterous?
1: Saphir. Yeah. Was there Glitterous?
4: Yeah, I don't know.
1: Oh, I see what you're doing.
2: Rackham.
1: Tristan was one of
2: Rackham.
1: Was one of the knights of the round table. And Tor. T-O-R. All right, anyway. So medieval names. And others are opulent names, which actually that one I said a moment ago.
2: Some of those are pretty opulent.
1: Galahad.
2: Yeah.
1: So leaning into the greed is good moment.
2: Okay.
1: Whatever that is.
2: Gordon Gekko?
1: Yeah, but I don't know why this is called the greed is good moment right now.
2: I don't get that.
1: Names with ties to money are expected to be more popular.
2: Like wallet?
1: including banks, cashmere.
2: Money clip.
1: Golden and trust.
2: How about ATM?
1: We knew some people that raised purebred dogs and show dogs, and they named a couple of them were like Cash and Banker, and, you know, stuff
2: like
1: that.
2: Well, wasn't Jessica Alba's ex Cash Warren?
4: Cash Warren.
1: Yeah.
4: I like the name Penny, and since the penny has gone away, or is going away, I should say.
1: Yeah.
2: It looks like we might have another cat that we're naming Penelope, Penny for short.
1: Oh. Yeah. What if you named a kid Nickel?
4: Yeah. Nickel?
2: Nick. Nickel, yeah. Or for
1: Nickel.
2: Dime, you call him Dye for short.
3: Or Nickelback.
4: Yeah.
1: Nickelback. All right, then you have coastal names. Nameberry reports names inspired by nature, tidewaters, and rocky seashores will be big in 2027.
7: Rocky.
1: So
2: what about estuary?
1: Expect to hear of more babies being called cove.
2: Ah. Tidal pool.
1: Harbor. Maybe. Reef.
2: Inlet?
1: Reef is kind of interesting.
4: Yeah.
1: And tide. You guys remember Jackson's son's name was Kai.
2: Yeah.
1: Which means tide.
2: What about marsh?
1: Ocean, tide.
4: Yeah.
1: Marsha.
2: Yeah. Dune.
4: You got Kaya. My friend's daughter's name is Kaya.
1: Yeah.
4: So, it's a female. Mm-hmm. What about the coral?
7: Coral!
2: Boardwalk?
1: Coral's not bad.
4: Yeah.
1: Yeah. Sand.
2: Yeah.
4: Sandy.
1: Child's name is Sand.
4: Yeah.
7: Sandy.
1: And then you could use all different, like.
2: Seagull.
1: I call Rochelle Shell.
4: There you go.
1: That's a nickname for her, but you could name someone Shell, S-H-E-L-L.
2: I guess the
1: narwhal.
2: Narwhal. Yeah, narwhal. I love that little, that pointy thing.
1: Yeah.
2: Your horn.
1: All right. Two other categories, and then we're done with this. 1980s nicknames.
2: Oh, okay, let's give us some examples.
1: His parents are giving nicknames from the 1980s comeback, including Annie, Archie, Benny, and Scotty.
2: Annie, Archie, Betty, Scotty, Bobby, Bobby.
1: I don't.
8: Rocky, Ricky, Danny, Terry, Mikey, Davey, Timmy, Tommy, Joey, Robbie, Johnny, and Brian.
2: I don't even know where we ended up with that.
7: And Annabelle.
3: A little baby named Archie. That's cute.
4: It is.
1: Well, it is cute.
2: Well, Archie.
1: But I don't.
2: The Royal.
1: I don't put these with the 80s nicknames.
2: No.
1: Annie, Archie, Benny, Scotty.
2: Who do you default to when you hear Archie first? What's the first character that comes
1: to
2: mind?
1: Comics.
2: Archie comic books. Archie Bunker.
1: Yeah. Those are the only two.
4: One of the royal babies is Archie.
2: Mm-hmm. Archwell.
1: Archwell?
2: Archwell is the charity created for him.
1: Okay.
2: All right.
1: And then 80s, Annabelle. 80s nicknames. All right. And then the last one on this list, and I do kind of like this one, European place names.
2: Hmm.
1: They expect more babies will be named for cities and countries in Europe as a way to honor heritage or meaningful travels with names like Florence, Marbella.
2: Paris.
1: Odessa. Well, yeah, there's Paris Hilton. Odessa and Valencia.
2: St. Petersburg.
1: I don't see a Luxembourg on here either.
4: This is my daughter Budapest.
1: Yeah.
2: Yeah.
1: So many options for you to choose from.
4: All right. Do you think when we were naming our children that people, you know, generations older than us were going, these freaking people with their names.
2: Right, like, right. Yeah.
1: I wonder.
4: Yeah.
1: Yeah, I don't know.
2: Maybe. There was a
4: they
2: long,
4: didn't say nothing.
2: There was a long run with, at least to my reckoning, there was, I don't ever remember that much of a thing about names. There was like one paperback book, you know, names for kids or whatever. And they stayed. It was a kind of a evening, you know, out where the names sort of stayed the same for a long while.
3: I think it depends. What a lot of them that were named after like TV shows. There was Mia.
2: SWAT.
3: MASH.
1: Yeah.
3: Face.
2: This is my daughter, the streets of San Francisco.
3: And you guys, you and Chuck both named your daughters your first name.
4: Yeah.
3: Did you get a little, I don't want to call it blowback, but was anybody a little confused by that?
4: No, but I'm sure people, I think people keep it to themselves. So I'm sure people had stuff to say about that, right? But the reality is I didn't come up with that, right? I had other ideas for names. Who that actually was my wife's idea.
1: No kidding.
4: Yeah. Yeah. Yeah.
1: Oh, I didn't know that. It was Diane's idea.
4: Mm-hmm.
1: Wow.
4: Yeah.
1: Okay.
4: But listen, it's tasking trying to come up with, you know, a name / identity. And it's funny because we've talked about this on the show. Like when I've met other Caseys, I was like, no, you're not. You know,
2: well, I'm
4: like,
2: I believe
4: you're not what a Casey's supposed to look like. You know?
2: Believe your name can create a dynamic that can in ways inform who you become.
4: Mm-hmm.
2: It depends. You know, I think that I don't think it's a guaranteed hard line that what your name is going to determine what you are in life.
4: Right.
2: But I think it can have some sway, you know.
4: And you don't know many Prestons. Remember, like when you meet a Preston, you're like,
1: that's weird.
4: Yeah.
1: Yeah. I don't. Bizarrely, I don't think I fit the profile of a Preston very well.
4: You look like a Frank to me.
1: A Frank, yeah, something like that.
2: You're thinking of a more blue blood?
1: Yeah, maybe. Yeah, something like that.
4: I feel like you're the first Preston I ever like met. Maybe I don't, because I didn't go to school with any Prestons as far as I can remember. So to me, you look like a Preston.
1: I'll always be Presbo.
2: You'll always be Preston.
3: The only other Preston I knew was Can't Hardly Wait. Ethan Embry is Preston.
1: Preston, man. Yeah. Nice.
3: He wears shirts.
1: All right. Well, anyhow, that is an outlook at their forecasting baby names and trends that might be popping up in 2027. I do want to take a break because we are going to play a song in the Back School A to Z from one of my all-time favorite bands, and it's one of my favorites from them. We'll come back with that. We're in the L's, the L-I section. See if you can put everything together and figure out what song's next. We'll return in a moment, and the Bizarre File is coming up, too.

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0: goodness, cheers. 93.3 WMMR. We're in the L's and, of course, Limelight from the Great Rush as we are going through our library in alphabetical order.
1: Such a massive fan and of bands that you love. Do you ever get those, as if I'm hearing it for the first time, experiences?
0: Yeah, sometimes. For whatever reason, the stars align. The environment is correct. Whatever it is, you get in that special frame of mind where you hear that song and you go, wow. I mean, like, this is, I'm really appreciating it more than usual.
1: Yeah, those are great.
0: I love moments like that. It's a good thing to point out, Steve. Thank you. We have a final look at traffic. We're going to get that now. Marissa, what's going on?
2: We're jammed up on the PA Turnpike westbound between Willow Grove and Fort Washington, 95 southbound from Cotman Avenue out to Girard. 76 eastbound, the boulevard out to Vine, westbound from Passyunk to South Street and the boulevard out to Gladwin. Then the boulevard southbound is jammed up from Fox Street to 76, and the Ben Franklin Bridge is jammed up to 5th Street. 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
0: All right, we got some more Bizarre File stories. 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
3: Now, Bizarre. 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
0: 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To join. All right, never heard of this before, but a man accused of threatening to kill five people involved in an Amarillo fashion show was arrested by FBI agents. Samuel Chavez was arrested Saturday, the day of the fashion show. He's charged with interstate threatening communications.
1: You better start voguing now, you son of a bitch.
0: Please notify the FBI. After investigators said that Chavez made threats against five people in direct messages to one person, Chavez wrote, "I'm going to coat myself with your blood.
1: Wow.
0: I have enough for you and your friends. We can all die today and you'll meet God soon," according to the complaint.
1: Well, that's the high tension world of fashion.
0: That's right. All the victims told investigators they feared being shot at the fashion show.
1: And look fabulous.
0: One of the victims said that they had nightmares about the event, noting that Chavez had expressed a desire to die, giving him nothing to lose. The FBI said Chavez posted videos appearing to show him loading a handgun and handling a shotgun while identifying people associated with the organization. I don't know what the big issue was.
1: I know there's a lot of, nail biting involved in that industry, but I didn't realize it got this bad.
0: The complaint alleges Chavez also posted the full name, home address, photographs, vehicle information, and relatives' identities of one person on his Instagram page, and they saw him carrying a firearm outside of his residence. Chavez entered one victim's home and assaulted the person in early August, leading to a protective order. So,
1: did you remember any gunplay in The Devil Wears Prada?
0: Not that I didn't see the director's cut.
1: Yeah,
0: so
1: maybe that's,
0: I don't know,
1: in that part of the film.
0: All right, so a grave digging contest in a Hungarian cemetery may sound like the opening line of a comedy sketch. It proved to be anything but, as 38 competitors grabbed picks and shovels this past Saturday. The Hungarian Association of Cemetery Maintainers and Operators organizes the contest to showcase the grave digging trade and its skills and shake off death-related taboos. We've actually reported on this before.
1: Yes, we have.
0: The dry summer baked soil in the public cemetery in Nagyszügyfalu, northern Hungary, proved a worthy adversary for the 19-2-man teams.
1: Do you think you could dig a real,
0: no,
1: sharp-edged, perfect funeral plot?
0: Yes.
1: Like a hole?
4: Yes, I could.
1: You think you could?
4: Yeah. How much time do I get?
1: Like a day? Whatever you need.
4: I could probably get it done in a day. Yeah.
0: So they huffed and puffed and sweated as they raced for the quickest dug and most stylish grave.
1: Oh, I didn't know there was a style element. I figured it was always like a rectangular hole in the ground.
0: Robert Nagy, the victor, with his teammate Laszlo Kiss, said, "Speed is the main thing here, not the beauty."
1: I bet you have to be watering down the ground too, right, to keep everything solid?
0: When you have to dig a grave for a funeral, you have to be very careful about the exact dimensions and make sure that it is beautifully carved.
1: Yeah.
0: The winning time was 1 hour. Hour and 21 minutes.
1: Wow.
0: Digging to contest specifications of graves 5.5 feet deep, 6.5 feet long, and 2.6 feet wide.
1: So they should offer those up as cheap
0: plots.
1: Yeah, yeah.
0: Yeah.
1: So I see what they're doing. These guys are putting boards on each side of the graves they're digging, and I hope that that sort of keeps the form.
4: Yeah.
0: They shared a cash prize of about $650, by the way.
1: Rip off.
0: In California, surveillance video captured the moment a four-month pregnant hardware store employee confronted a man who allegedly tried to run out of the store with a 46-pound air conditioning unit without paying for it.
1: And a pregnant woman jumped on him?
0: Yeah. The confrontation began inside the Ace Hardware store. It spilled into the parking lot and street. The store manager, Carlos Morales, was not present during the attempted theft. But employees noticed two people in the store, including one person carrying a large

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1: Watching him from the registers then springs into action. Following him outside.
2: Oh, no, you don't.
1: As he was running, he actually tripped, Morales said. The pregnant employee caught up with the man and wrestled the unit from his grasp as he attempted to put it into a van. When asked why she did it, she said she acted on instinct. And then they asked her name, and she said...
2: Oh, jeez. Big chick.
1: The employee has worked at the store since it opened 6 months ago, according to Morales. He said the store has experienced increasing theft each month, prompting heightened security measures.
3: So, I'm with child. Yeah.
1: A man was killed in a hit and run on the Gulf Freeway in Texas after jumping out of a moving vehicle during an argument with his sister. Houston police said the crash happened around 2:30 a.m. and closed all inbound lanes.
2: How many times have you been close to that?
1: No, dude. Yeah. The man was, is it jumping or pushing? A man was driving home from a nightclub with his girlfriend in the passenger seat and his girlfriend's brother in the back seat. Authorities said the siblings started a fight for an unknown reason and the brother punched and fought his sister from behind. Investigators said the brother got so upset that he tried to jump out of the vehicle's window.
2: Oh,
1: police
2: man.
1: Said the man's sister and his sister's boyfriend tried to stop him, but he eventually opened the pickup door and he stepped out on the freeway while the vehicle was going around 60 miles an hour.
2: You're dead.
1: Yeah, but witnesses behind the pickup swerved to avoid the man, but a white Chevy Camaro ran over him and then kept on going. The HPD said that they have not heard, or they still have not found the Camaro, but they are looking for it. Wow.
2: How many stories have you ever reported on where someone jumped out of a vehicle going that I can't recall any story of someone surviving that.
1: No. Yeah.
2: I think people believe you can, you can't.
1: No. And that is what I have in the bizarre file for you now. All right. We got more Back School A to Z. We are going to take a break and come back with that for you. Let me see where we're going to. The only song that has to do with lips is going to be in, or at least the first word is lips. And we'll see what that is when we return. We'll also get to the trash, the music news, the lesson question, all that stuff. It's up next. Stay with us.
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0: 93.3 WMMR. Matt Cord stuck his head in the studio and goes, "Echo in the Bunny Man." Like, yep, man. And a great tag says, "Hey, guys, I'm adding so many bangers to my office playlist. Thanks to the A to Z. This dental office is popping."
1: There you go.
0: Julie, we appreciate that. And a bunch of people texting in for that one. So happy to bring it to you. That's what this Back to School A to Z is all about. Little surprises, little reminders, cool little moments that might take you back in time. As Pierre used to say, take you on a journey.
2: Yeah, that's for sure.
0: It will always ring true, for sure. All right, we have time to give something away. We got a pair of tickets to see Anthony Jeselnik. He is coming to town on the 25th at the Miller Theater. Tickets are on sale now through Ticketmaster. But here's a question that we'll ask from the 6 o'clock hour. What rock star is branching off with his own diving team? 610-660-9333. Let's see if you heard that. It was about 6:50 this morning. What rock star is branching off with his own diving team? 610-660-9333. If you heard that and you know, please, by all means, give us a call right now.
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0: All right, we'll get that call in a moment, but let's get our stories first. Steve, what's happening this morning?
2: All right, Preston. Danny Boyle answering accusations that he used AI in his new movie, Inc., saying that a generic AI photo animating app was used for about 20 seconds. Boyle says the only other use of AI was replacing the entire cast with text emojis.
1: Hey!
2: 14 people were transported to local hospitals with alcohol and drug issues after a recent concert by the Chainsmokers. In a related story, not one audience member had to visit the hospital after a recent concert by competing band, the Nicotine Patches.
5: Uh-huh.
2: Oh, so make of that what you will. Cardi B and Offset put their very messy divorce on hold for a moment to celebrate a huge fifth birthday party for their son, Wave, yesterday. Cardi B says despite the acrimony and vitriol, Offset will always be in her life as a one-time semen pump.
0: All right, we're hoping you know the answer to this. What rock star is branching off with his own diving team? And we will go to Rob. See if he knows that answer.
6: Hey.
0: What's up, buddy?
6: Hey, sorry to bother you guys. Sorry to bother you guys at work. Is it Robert Smith?
0: It is Robert Smith. You are correct.
6: The first time I've ever gotten.
0: Hey. Congratulations, buddy. All right, Rob, hang on the line, and we're going to set you up because you're going to get yourself some tickets to see Anthony Jeselnik. He is performing at the Miller Theater, and that show is September 25th. Tickets are on sale now, like I said earlier, Ticketmaster.com in order to get them. All right, music news.
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0: We're going to start with Brian May of Queen. He is joining William Shatner's upcoming heavy metal album, adding another major rock name to the project. May's going to play guitar on one of the tracks and will also mix the song, although full details about their collaboration have not yet been announced.
2: Ha, ha, ha, ha, ha. Dude, that's Shatner.
0: The pairing has an extra space connection, of course, since May.
7: I am Iron Man!
0: Since May holds a doctorate in astrophysics and worked with NASA's New Horizon Pluto mission. And, yes, of course, Shatner was Captain Kirk on Star Trek.
2: Absolutely.
0: Other musicians already confirmed for the album include Judas Priest Rob Halford, Disturbed bassist John Moyer, and former Slayer drummer Dave Lombardo.
2: Did we ever determine why Captain Kirk was climbing a mountain?
0: Bob. Yeah, that's why.
8: Right.
0: No, I believe from the movie he said, because it's there.
8: Yeah.
7: Bob!
0: Theory of a Dead Man will team up with Mammoth for the Northern Chaos Tour, a month-long Canadian run beginning March 5th in Halifax. The tour will make stops in cities including Montreal, Ottawa, Toronto, Windsor, and several others before wrapping up March 31st in Vancouver. Theory of a Dead Man recently released the EP Part 1 Funeral Songs, while singer Tyler Connolly said the band is excited to return home for an electric tour with Mammoth. Ticket pre-sales begin today, followed by general sales starting on Friday.
1: The Captain Kirk is climbing a mountain Bob thing. Why?
0: Oh, you don't remember?
1: I
0: do.
1: Okay.
0: Okay, so we were at Camp Out for Hunger, and we were in front of an audience, and you've been playing the Bob clip.
2: Right.
0: And I think it was an errant thing Steve accidentally hit, and it happens from time to time because we have these sound effects units. I think Steve accidentally hit that Captain Kirk is climbing a mountain.
2: And I can't
0: Why is he climbing a mountain?
5: Yeah.
0: And so you had already been playing the Bob effect.
5: Okay.
0: So you just popped it on the end. And we didn't intend this.
5: No.
0: But Steve played it again, and the entire audience goes, Bob!
5: Yeah.
0: Together at the same time.
5: That.
0: And we had that ended up becoming a response.
2: Yeah.
0: Which was just bizarre. So you still you don't have that.
2: I'll do some searching on it because it's one of my favorite bizarre out of left field clips. Almost like the Annabelle we heard earlier.
0: Yeah. It was a an interview he was giving about the Star Trek, one of the Star Trek films.
2: Five.
0: And he goes, Captain Kirk, you know, the movie opens with Captain Kirk climbing a mountain. Why is he climbing a mountain? And somebody had put that to a beat.
2: Right.
0: To a little music beat because it was very rhythmic the way he said it. And then it turned into Bob at the end of that. So, and now we have the origin. End scene.
2: End scene.
0: All right, last story. As I Lay Dying has finished recording its ninth studio album, which is expected to arrive early next year through Napalm Records. Singer Tim Lambesis said that the band recorded 12 songs and plans to keep only 10 for the final album. Two tracks, Polarized and Retribution, will be released on September 15th.
2: Sounds like some serious stuff.
0: And fans will be invited to vote on whether both should make the final track list.
2: Are you familiar with this?
0: No.
5: Nah.
0: Lambesis said that the song represents different ends of the album sound, so the band decided to let listeners take part in the decision.
2: Ryan is giving the nod of, yes, it has gravitas and weight, yes.
9: This is one of the most dysfunctional bands in heavy metal. They've gone through, so Tim Lambesis is the only person left from this group. Mm. He has been imprisoned for trying to hire a hitman to kill his estranged wife.
2: Jeez.
9: The more you read about their story, it is, I don't know how they're still doing something.
2: Well, I guess that's part of their legend,
9: it's
2: right?
9: It's unreal.
0: So he went to jail?
9: He served time in prison. I'm probably getting some of this wrong, but he attempted to hire what he thought was a hitman, turned out to be a police officer.
0: Dude, usually people like that get like 10 years in prison.
2: A tremendous amount.
9: He did a serious amount of time.
0: Wow.
9: He blamed it on, I believe, roid rage was his excuse for one. It's
2: believe it or not, that's not a good excuse.
9: No, it's not. Yeah. It's a wild how this band is still functioning at
2: all.
9: It's
2: crazy.
0: So the new record follows the group's 2024 album, Through Storms Ahead.
2: Their debut album, though, was named Prince's Party.
0: And that is what I have in music news for you this morning. All right, that means we got one final break to take. So let's do that now, coming back with our final song for the Back to School A to Z, and it'll be from Collective Soul.
2: Ooh.
0: So we will have that next before we turn things over to the one and only Matthew Frederick Cord. We'll be right back.
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0: 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There's one that that's kind of gotten lost in the ether for me.
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0: 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Matt's going to pick up everything and run with it and get you deep into the L's. In fact, I told you there's a big section of just little songs. Songs that start with the word little. Nice amount of them there. Mm-hmm. And some definite left turns as well. So, quick couple of thank yous. Thanks to Mike and Alex. Fox, yeah. Good day. Always nice to chat with those two. And then we have Michael Carbonaro.
2: Hey!
0: Michael is performing at the Excite Center at Parks. Right. And the show is Saturday the 19th. Not this Saturday. Thought it was this Saturday. It's next Saturday. So nice to have him on as well. And there's Matt Cord sitting in the studio.
2: Hey, Matt. So is he kind of like a John Dornbos?
0: Kind of, but a little more humor-based.
2: Okay.
0: He used to have a show called The Carbonaro Effect, and they would pull magical pranks on people. It was great. It was a great show, yeah. But he's a really good musician and a funny guy, too.
2: Yeah, that shaving cream thing.
0: It's wild. You should see the video of it.
2: Yeah.
0: It's hard,
2: does it without a mirror.
0: Hard to understand until you see it. Yep.
2: And by the way, Lips Like Sugar, the last time I saw Echo and the Bunnymen was with your wife, Claire, at the Trocadero.
1: Oh, yeah.
2: 2011.
1: That's a while ago. And they were good, right?
2: They were awesome.
1: Yeah.
2: They don't move around much on stage.
1: Oh, really?
2: No.
1: I miss the Troc. Yeah. Troc had a good run of shows. Yeah. Those kind of bands would end up at the Troc a lot.
2: Yeah.
0: Yeah, definitely.
2: Leon Curtis got married at the Troc.
0: Oh, she got married at the Troc.
2: Well, the reception was at the Troc.
0: Oh, okay.
2: Yeah.
0: I didn't know that.
2: Yeah.
0: For those who don't know, Liam was a night jock at Y100. I didn't know that could be a wedding venue, sure.
2: Yeah.
0: Nice. All right, Matt, we need the letter.
2: Yes.
0: All right.
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2: W, as in Wolf Mother.
0: Ah. Wolf Mother. We just played some from them yesterday, I believe. 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Go Owls. We will give that away on Friday. I already mentioned that you got that little section of littles coming up.
2: Yes. I also have Penn State Temple tickets, too.
0: Nice.
2: On my show. And we're actually going to the game.
1: Oh, you are?
2: Yeah.
0: Good for you.
2: I'm going to be tailgating. Anyone else tailgating?
1: No.
2: Come on. College tailgate. 12 o'clock. Marissa, you're not going to be there?
5: I'll see you Sunday.
2: Oh, you're going Sunday. Yes. That's a 4.
5: 9:30 a.m. Sunday. Gates open. 9 a.m.
2: For 4:30. Imagine how drunk those Eagle fans are going to be by 4:25.
6: Yep.
2: Anyway, yes, lots of little songs. 15 little songs. Wow. I also have a live version of Stroke 9 doing Little Black Backpack.
1: Oh, right. Nice.
2: Where they throw it to me to sing, and I can't sing that part.
1: I say, why not?
0: They had you do that?
2: Yeah. Yeah.
1: Say why not?
2: Yeah. He goes, like, I guess that's why you're on the radio. That's the manly version.
5: That gets really high at that part.
2: Yeah. Yeah.
1: Say why not?
2: Yeah.
0: Yeah.
2: It's pretty funny. So that's coming up soon. And then, like 15 little songs and some lives. And it's going to be fun.
0: Excellent.
2: We're going to be in the Elsa, I think, for a while.
0: Oh, really?
1: Probably because we got to hit love, right?
0: Yeah.
2: I think it's a whole another, you'll be in the Elsa tomorrow.
0: Okay.
1: Yeah.
2: Like three pages.
1: Wow.
0: All right, well, let me thank our sponsors. Preston and Steve Show is brought to you today by Dunkin', and the Preston and Steve Show runs on Dunkin'. 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Tomorrow morning, continuing the Back School A to Z. And one of our good friends will be here, Adam Ferrara.
1: Ah, the great.
0: Fantastic comedian and actor, so we'll have some fun with him. That's it. We're done. Rage on. Have a great day in the morning, and we'll see you tomorrow.
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MMR's Back to School A to Z, and welcome to Hump Day. Oh, I got the camel coming. I got a new version of the camel coming. Let's do this one. Doobie Brothers. I think this was their first hit back in 72, the record Toulouse Street, record number 2. A to Z, we're in the L's, and this is Listen to the Music. It's the Doobie Brothers.

Lithium, A to Z in the L's. Now we got 15 songs that start with little, and the first one is Little Black Backpack. So the story goes, these guys were in the studio. I was doing Planet M, which is the alt-rock show I did here years ago. Stroke 9, a San Francisco-based band. Their lead singer, Luke, went to Penn, and then halfway through Little Black Backpack, he tells me to sing the chorus, which is I Say Why Not, and it's pretty funny. Stroke 9, Little Black Backpack, live on MMR many years

0: ready?
1: I'm ready.
0: So you're gonna say, I say, why not, all right?
1: Okay.
0: Here we go.
2: Don't wanna talk about it.
3: I say, why not?
0: That's good. That's the manly version.
1: A little more girly.
0: You gotta get your voice out, man. Here we go. Try it again.
1: Okay.
2: Don't wanna talk about it.
3: I say, why not?
0: Yes.

0: Good morning, class.
1: Listen up.
0: Class.
1: And you just might learn something.
0: Yeah!
1: MMR's back to school A to Z.
0: Thank you.

0: is solo Robert Plant, going back to the record. What's that record called? Shaken Not Stirred. Solo record number 3, 1985, little by little, A to Z. We're in the littles. In fact, I got two littles back to back for Van Halen. But we got to bring in the camel because it's hump day in the new version with Mike Tirico and Chris Collinsworth as they're promoting. The NFL starts tonight. There's an actual football game starting. It's New England at Seattle, so this is it.
1: This will be a good game, definitely.
2: Uh-oh! Guess what day NFL kickoff is, huh? Anybody?
1: This guy.
2: Mike. What day is NFL kickoff?
1: Today early, we know.
2: Yeah, thanks, Chris. I'm asking Mike. Come on, Mike. It's another name for Wednesday. Just say it. Hump day. Hump day! Hump day kickoff!
3: Yeah!
2: Where's Tomlin?
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0: 93.3 WMMR, our Back to School A to Z, two from Van Halen, back to back, little guitars. That goes back to Diver Down. In the beginning, I think it's Eddie on a mini Les Paul guitar, and then they kick into the real one. I could be wrong. There's a guitar head out there somewhere that's saying, no! Maybe I'll ask our boss, Chuck D'Amico. But Little Guitars, preceded by Little Dreamer, a forgotten song from the debut record. So anyway, how you doing? Matt Cord, day number 10, A to Z. I'm thinking this is going to go for at least two more weeks. The weather today, not that bad. A little humid, sunny, 88. Tomorrow, late shower, 88. And then Friday, sunny, less humid, 81. Saturday looks great. And that's the Penn State Temple game at the Link at noon, which I have tickets for. I'm not quite sure how we're going to get it. Maybe today we'll do like guess the next song and you'll win the tickets. And then Sunday, there's a chance of a storm. That's the Eagles' big season / home opener at the Link at the 4:25 start. So we will come right back. I have, I think, 10 more songs. Check. To start with Little and the A to Z. Yeah, so we got one from the Spin Doctors. We got one from Prince. We got one from the Stones. We got one from Bush. Yeah, lots of Littles coming up. Or more Littles.
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Little Monster. Royal Blood. My mom used to call me that when I was a little kid. You little monster. It's the little songs of the A to Z, and let's do this one. This was a huge MTV song. 1999. Prince with that heavy, that Prince sound right here, right? The synthesizers, the drum machines. A to Z, Little Red Corvette.

0: Tesla. There's a song called Little Susie. Before that, Queens of the Stone Age, Little Sister, which was a song they included in their set list back on August 13th when they opened up for the Foo Fighters at the Link. And Little Red Corvette, Prince, the 1999 record. It's Matt Cord. Let's go to the phones. Hello, MMR.
1: Hey, Matt, how you doing?
0: I'm doing great.
1: Awesome. I wrote in about Little Wing a little while ago.
0: Oh, that's coming up.
1: I know. So my question was, are we going to get Derek and the Dominoes? Are we going to get Jimi Hendrix? Are we going to get both versions?
0: Well, I could probably... I got Stevie Ray Vaughan. I got Jimi Hendrix.
1: Nice. I think Jimmy is the original of Fatsis Fold His Love, maybe?
0: Yeah. Jimi Hendrix Experience 1967. Yeah. It's kind of like a weird... I mean, not a weird song, but it's one of the few Hendrix ballads that's out there.
1: Yeah, that record is weird. It starts out with EXP, a song about aliens or whatever.
0: Yeah. But yeah, that's coming up, bud.
1: Cool. Hey, thanks, bro. Man, it's great to have you on Middays. It feels like, you know, you belong here, and we love it.
0: I appreciate it. And God bless Pierre Robert, and God bless you, bud.
1: Thank you, my friend. Have a nice day.
0: That is your name, right? But I'm not just saying Bud. Like, hey, Bud. It's Bud.
1: No, you're right. It's Buddy. Bud.
0: All right, buddy.
1: Who's your buddy?
0: Take
1: See
0: care.
1: You later. Thanks, pal. All right, bye.
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0: Bush, Little Things, Little Boy Blue.
1: He needed the money.
0: A few more littles to go. In fact, let's do the, this is the cover. A great cover. Little Wings, Stevie Ray Vaughan, Double Trouble, The Sky's Crying Record, 1991. Then we'll do the original by James Marshall.

0: original.
1: The original Little Wing, James Marshall Hendrix, and the cover from Stevie Ray Vaughan and Double Trouble. His version, way longer than Jimmy's. Jimmy's is 2:17. Stevie Ray Vaughan is 6 minutes and 17 seconds. As we wrap up the songs, let's start with Little in MMR's Back to School A to Z. I think there was like 15. So we got to go from Little to Live. In fact, you know what? Let's do this. Let's play a little game. I have tickets to see Temple, Penn State this Saturday at the Link, noon. It's going to be so much fun. Weather's supposed to be great. It's supposed to be sunny and 82. Both teams are 1-0. I know Temple's the underdog. And Penn State will bring all their fans in, and it'll be sold out. But college football is going to be, you don't really see a great college football game in this city of Philadelphia. It's not a college football town, but it will be on Saturday. So I have a pair of tickets. If you can guess the next song that starts with, so we have five songs that start with Live. If you can guess the first song that starts with Live, I will give you the tickets for Temple and Penn State. 610-660-933. By the way, you can get tickets at owlsports.com. 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Penn State Temple this coming Saturday at the Link. So if you can guess the next song that starts with Live, I'll even help you out a little more. It's four words. Live, blank, blank, blank. 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
1: 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Okay, if you know me, there are certain things that are part of my routine. I'm a routine guy. And my daily coffee stop at Wawa on my way to work or even the night before, because sometimes I like to get my coffee hot, put it in the fridge, and it's cold Wawa coffee in the morning. Now, depending on the day, I've got a couple of go-to drinks. But right now, since it's September, my go-to is pumpkin spice. Yes, I said it. I love pumpkin spice. I'm a pumpkin spice guy. I could drink it year-round. But I've been eyeing up the cinnamon churro the other day. I saw that. And I always love my hazelnut. Now, on the weekend, it's a different story because I'm outside more. We ride the bikes, running errands, doing stuff, you know, sweating. So then I go for a refresher because the fruity flavors, well, they're pretty refreshing. I love their strawberry dragon fruit. There are so many options at Wawa. They have drinks to get you or to get you going. They have drinks to keep you going or a drink to wind you down. Maybe a decaf caramel latte after you're done work. I'm looking forward to some new options. Next time you're making a Wawa run, grab your favorite or change it up and try something different.
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1: Live and Let Die is correct. Yes, two versions. We'll start with the Guns N' Roses and the original by Paul McCartney. And you got tickets to see Temple, Penn State, this Saturday at the Link at noon. What's your name?
23: Nick.
1: Where are you from, Nick?
23: I'm from Delaware. I'm actually a Sally's grad.
1: Oh, so am I.
23: Yes, sir.
1: What year?
23: 2012.
1: Oh, I'm 2011. You're supposed to laugh.
23: No, I actually lost a call for a second. I'm driving on the Delaware Memorial Bridge.
1: Okay. Nick, hang on, okay?
23: Yep, absolutely.
1: And who will you be rooting for on Saturday, Penn State or Temple?
23: If I bring my buddy from Temple, because, you know.
1: Yeah, it makes sense. All right, Nick, hang on. Don't go anywhere, okay?
23: Thanks.

0: 93.3 WMMR as we wrap up the songs to start with Live. Stones, Live With Me. The record, Let It Bleed, the record with the picture of the birthday cake on the turntable. I always love that one. And that's the first record with Mick Taylor. They apparently fired Brian Jones during the recording of that record back in 69. And Bobby Keys there on the sax as well. It's Matt Cord. I got to say happy birthday. So here's a text. I'm absolutely loving the A to Z. Always falls on around my birthday. Today's my birthday. I am officially 47 years young at 11:01 a.m., soon to be you and Bam Bam's other drinking buddy. So Jackie always calls me his drinking buddy. That is Joe in Levittown. Happy birthday there, Joe. By the way, congrats to Nick in Earlsville, Maryland. He was our winner for Penn State Temple tickets this Saturday at the Link. He knew that, what was the question? Oh, yeah, what's the next song that starts with Live? And he had Live and Let Die. We played both versions, McCartney and Guns N' Roses, the cover. Live Forever, Oasis, Motley Crue, Live Wire. Okay, so let's come right back because we got how many? 1, 2, 3, 4, 5, 6 songs that start with Living. And that'll be right after this.
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Miss a morning, miss a lot of Casey Boyisms.

Rob Zombie, Living Dead Girl, MMR's Back to School A to Z. Living Dead Girl, then we had Living After Midnight, Judas Priest, and then Living on the Edge, Aerosmith, and then Living on a Prayer, Bon Jovi. Lots of livings. In fact, speaking of Bon Jovi, let's go back to the record, New Jersey. What was the year for this? 89. Lots of hits on this record. Bad Medicine, Born to Me, My Baby, I'll Be There for You, Lay Your Hands on Me, and Living in Sin, Bon Jovi. MMR is Back to School A to Z. In fact, we got another Bon Jovi living right after this.

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0: It is day number 10 of MMR's Back to School A to Z in the L's. That is the Black Keys with Low High. Living Proof Bon Jovi and Living in Sin Bon Jovi. 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So once again, Jon Stewart at Ocean Casino Resort on November 6th. Did anyone watch? You probably didn't. The U.S. Open's going now. Now up in Flushing Meadow, New York. And last night there was a match between American Ben Shelton against Carlos Alcaraz of Spain. And the match started at 11 p.m., okay? It lasted 4 hours and 28 minutes. It finished at 3:33 in the morning. Imagine that. 3:33. Imagine being there. But Ben Shelton wins. It's a pretty big upset. He beats him in 5 sets. In fact, the final set, it was a tiebreaker. He won 10-7. He won the entire match on an ace. So Ben Shelton will face another American, Francis Tiafoe, who won yesterday 2 and 5 sets over an American, Alex Mitchelson. So you got Shelton Tiafoe on Friday night, September 11th, New York City, 2 Americans. That's going to be wild, emotional. But yeah, it's crazy how they just start these matches at 11. It did 3:33 in the morning. Okay, let's come back to, I got a text here. Zap Alert MFC, fast signs in Montgomeryville. Ashley and Tracy, two very attractive women. Still at fast signs, are jamming to Bon Jovi. Okay. Anyway, we'll come right back. We got a locomotive. We got Lola. We got London. And then a bunch of long songs. I mean, not like long. I mean, long is the first word in the title.
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Jethro Tull, Ian Anderson. Locomotive Breath. We're in the L's, A to Z. We don't play a lot of live stuff, but I'm going to play a live song right now because I love the Kinks. Pierre, love the Kinks. We got Lola. And when, if you ever saw the Kinks back in the day, Ray Davies would always tease you with the beginning. He'd be like, down, down. And he'd be like, no, you're not ready yet. And throughout the whole show, he would tease you with the opening guitar riff to Lola. And it was just brilliant because people wanted to hear, and all their songs were great. But this is One for the Road, the record, and he does it. He's like, nah, we're not going to play that one tonight. And then he's like, all right, we'll play it on one condition as long as you join in.

What about y'all? Anything left? Hey, I wasn't that good. So, because we're not going to play that one tonight anyway. All right, we'll do it. Well, condition, you've got to join in, sing it out, right? I took a lot of persuading.

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1: Okay, so I'm going to use an example of where my mind goes when trying to figure out important problems, and I'll use this Euler thing as an example. 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
1: And that's a little more in line than just saying Euclid. If he would have said Euclid.
3: You increase the vagiosity.
1: That's where I go when I think of mathematics. 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

0: Black Keys and Lonely Boy, MMRs, Back to School A to Z, Matthew Frederick Ward, and happy afternoon, happy hump day. Lonely Boy, London Calling, The Clash, one of the greatest songs. I love The Clash. One of the greatest album covers of all time, Paul Simonon, smashing his bass at the Palladium in New York City in 79. Lola Montez, Volbeat, and then the live version of Lola. You're not ready yet. You're still not ready. Ray Davies and the Kinks. Here's a text. It was awesome seeing the Kinks at the Spectrum back in the day. I saw them 4 times. Wow. Good for you. I saw a Spectrum show with Ian Hunter as the opener. But I remember I saw them, and I've told this story on the air before. It's a great rock and roll concert story. So I saw them in college. I went to Plattsburgh State, SUNY Plattsburgh, but we went down to Albany to see the Kinks, which is like a 2.5-3 hour drive. Although we hitchhiked. That's how old I am. It might have been a place called the Capitol Theater, a small venue, kind of like the Tower. My buddy Lou and I, and we got there early. I don't know why we were early. We probably got rides that we didn't expect. So, but we had good seats. We're like 15 rows from the stage, and we got there, and there's this guy like three in our row, but like 4 seats down, and he was like in a full costume, like a cape, and he had this mask on with a long nose, and the mask completely covered his face, and he was just sitting there by himself. And my friend Lou and I like, that guy's on something, you know, and we didn't think much because he wasn't talking to anybody the whole, you know, it was like a good 15 minutes before the lights went down and the Kinks came on stage. So the lights finally went down and here come the band. Everyone's on stage. There's Dave and there's Mick Avery. And there's like, we're like, where's Ray? And the guy who's sitting 4 down from us stands up, runs onto the aisle, whips off his mask. It's Ray Davies. He runs up and starts singing. We're like, oh my God. He was sitting next to us. We thought it was some guy on drugs. Anyway, it's my gang story. All right, we got two more lonely songs left. One from Billy Squire and one from The Boss. That's coming up. But first, let me tell you about Wawa. There are certain things that are part of my routine, and I stop at Wawa all the time. In the morning, at night, I got a Wawa 0.4 miles from my house, and it's a fantastic Wawa. But I got a couple of go-to coffee drinks. I love the pumpkin spice. Yes, I said it, pumpkin spice. I'm a pumpkin spice guy. I've also been looking at the cinnamon churro, and I love hazelnut. And then on the weekends, I still drink coffee, but I'm outside more. We ride the bikes, my wife and I, so we go for the refreshers, the fruity refresher flavors. There's a great one, strawberry, dragon fruit. There's passion fruit. There are so many options at Wawa. They have drinks to get you going. They have drinks to keep you going, or drinks to wind down. Maybe a decaf caramel latte after work. That'll do the trick. So I'm looking forward to trying some new options at Wawa. Stay tuned for that. So the next time you're making a Wawa run, grab your favorite or change it up and try something different.
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Oh, sorry. Professional DJ here, banging my mic. So that's a Bruce song called Lonely Night in the Park. Apparently it was supposed to be on Born to Run. And I think, I could be wrong, they released it like this past year or last year. Lonely Night in the Park. Lonely is the night. There goes our lonely songs. Now we have six songs that start out with the word long, like the Hollies. Long, cool woman in a black dress. MMR's Back to School A to Z.

0: And now, from the vintage WMMR analog studios, it's time for Pierre's Vinyl Cut. Here's Matt Cord.
1: Well, this works out nice. We just heard Long Live Rock from The Who, Long Distance Runaround, yes, and Long Cool Woman in a Black Dress to Holly. So how about some Foreigner? And Long, Long Way From Home. We go to the back. This is from their debut record. This is a pretty good debut when you think about it. Well, I think it's the first track. I believe it is. Oh, yeah. A to Z continues. We got a Pierre's Vinyl Cut.

0: MMR's Back to School A to Z, The L's and Foreigner, and Long, Long Way. Oh, sorry. Long, Long Way from Home. That goes back to the debut record. It's a good debut record. I mean, side one, way better than side two. Side one is Feels Like the First Time, Cold as Ice, Star Rider, Head Knocker. I love Head Knocker. Oh, I wish I could play it right now. The Damage is Done, and then side two is Long, Long Way from Home. Woman, oh woman, at war with the world, feel or fool for you anyway, and I need you. Foreigner. I remember that. So that's when they toured the first time I saw the Rolling Stones. Maybe you did too, at JFK in 78 in June. It was Peter Tosh, Foreigner, and the Rolling Stones. Okay. Let's see. I believe, yeah, we'll definitely be in the L's. Brent will probably go into the M's. He most definitely will. But I'll come right back. We got two more songs that start with long. One from the Stills Young Band and one from the Foo Fighters coming up.
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0: Okay, let's talk about Wawa. There are certain things that are part of my routine, and that's my daily stop at Wawa. In fact, sometimes I go twice. You know what? You know you go to Wawa a lot when you're going into the Wawa and you're throwing out a Wawa coffee cup just to get another one? I usually go the night before, get my coffee, and then I put it in the fridge, and it's nice and cold in the morning. But depending on the day, I got a couple of go-to drinks. Coffee right now. Pumpkin spice. Yeah, I said it. I'm a pumpkin spice guy. I love pumpkin spice, but I've been looking at the cinnamon churro. That looks good, and I always get my hazelnut. And then on the weekend, it's a different story because I'm outside more, running around, riding the bike. So that's when I need a refresher, and they got great refreshers at Wawa. Fruity flavors. Right now, I've been loving the strawberry dragon fruit. There's also passion fruits, too. At Wawa, they have drinks to keep you going or get you going. Drinks to keep you going or drinks to wind you down. Maybe a decaf caramel latte after work hits the spot. 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
2: W.

0: Yeah, 820's. I'm sorry, I'm on the 820 Friday's fine. Take it away, Brett.
1: All right, so that was Jet here on MMR. It's MMR's Back to School A to Z with Matt Cord as he's making an appointment for, is it your knee?
0: Yeah. I hope she got it.
1: Good timing.
0: I know. I was like, I'm like, I got 22 seconds left. Friday, she's like, what time? I'm like, 8. She's like, 8:20. I'm like, fine, 8:20 is fine.
1: Yeah, it works. Good.
0: Go. Yeah, so we're in the looks. Look what you done. Look out for me. Turnstile. I just saw this. Saturday Night Live just released their schedule for our host and bands. And Turnstile is the musical guest on October 3rd.
1: No way.
0: Yeah.
1: Oh, that's cool.
0: Dakota Johnson is the host.
1: So, do you know who Will Yip is?
0: No.
1: He owns Studio 4 Recording in Conshohocken.
0: Oh, okay.
1: He produced the new Turnstile album and won a Grammy with them on the album, believe it or not.
0: Good for him.
1: And he actually just got done producing the new POD record, and I think it was at the Conchi Studios there at Studio 4.
0: Is that
1: 4.
0: The same studio as the Hooters?
1: No, that's right around the corner.
0: Right around the corner.
1: Yeah, pretty close to there, yep.
0: So good for them. They're on SNL, like won awards. And then what else we play? Longview, Green Day, Long Road to Ruin, and Stills Young Band, Long May You Run, the song about Neil's 50, 48 Buick, something.
1: Yeah. And we'll see him through the air in like a couple weeks, him and Willie.
0: Willie Nelson, yeah. Where is that?
1: Camden?
0: Okay.
1: See, the Camden of the Man. I know he's not doing a whole lot of touring dates. I mean, Willie actually tours more than Neil.
0: Isn't that funny?
1: Young
0: he's
1: does.
0: Like in his 90s.
1: But those guys together is going to be damn cool.
0: Yeah. So anyway, I started with Listen to the Music.
1: Okay.
0: With the Doobie Brothers.
1: Nice.
0: Right after Preston and Steve, and now we're up to the Longs.
1: I like the Long Distance Run Around.
0: Yeah, that was good.
1: There too.
0: That was good.
1: Yeah.
0: And London Calling, The Clash, did the live version of Lola.
1: Nice.
0: LOLA, you're not ready yet. You got a lot of love.
1: Yeah, I do. I like two and a half, like, I think like half the show is going to be just songs that start with the word love.
0: That's great.
1: We got one more look song to go. Then we get a Rick Springfield coming up and Kingsman on the way and some cool songs there. But just looking at some of the cool bands coming up, Psychedelic Furs, Sweet, Nazareth, The Doors.
0: Roxy Music.
1: Yeah. And awesome. 6:30, local shots. We'll take a brief pause to rock some
0: What
1: Lunison.
0: Is the band called?
1: Lunison from right here in Philadelphia.
0: Cool. All right. Enjoy your L's. And you'll probably get in the K's too after. Oh, wait. You'll get M's. Yeah. I know the alphabet. You'll probably get in the D's after the L's.
1: That's why we're DJing.
0: Yeah, you will get in the DMs at some point. Don't forget Jackie Bam Bam, 7 to midnight. Here's my dad. Since the Eagles start this coming Sunday, the home is season opener at the Link against Washington. This is back in the days when they had a running back named Tom Sullivan.
2: Hey, you got to see this in the Inquirer. Your old buddy, Tom Sullivan, who died, and he's got two widows by two different marriages. 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It's priceless. I never saw anything like this. I'll save it for you. You'll get a kick out of it. 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
3: I've acquired the target, the pink bear with the bonnet on. That's a no-go. Too late.
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Thank you.

0: going back to album number 7 from R.E.M., Michael Stipe and the Boys. Of course, the great album Out of Time that gave us songs like Shiny Happy People and Radio Song. And yes, that one right there and Losing My Religion. As we wrap up a music marathon and continue with the L's, it's MMR's Back to School A to Z. Matt actually kicked off the music marathon with Motley Crue and Looks the Kill into Rick Springfield and Lose Myself. I think that song's a few years old. I feel like we just released that or we just started playing that as a single last year. But I think it's like a few years old at that point. But great song from Rick Springfield and Lose Myself into Beck with Loser. That song was actually initially recorded and released independently, but the buzz behind the song, a bunch of radio stations picked it up as well, but the song's popularity eventually led to a major label record deal with Geffen Records from Beck on that one, of course, appearing on the great album Mellow Gold. And we went into Three Doors Down and Loser from their debut album. Of course, the first official single from Three Doors Down was Kryptonite. The second ever official single released was that one right there in Loser. Then wrapping it up right there with R.E.M. and Losing My Religion. As we say, good afternoon, everybody. Brent Porsche taking over from Matt Cord. 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Help is on the way, and some kick-ass rock and roll is on the way as well between now and 7 o'clock this evening. Let's see, how many more songs till we get to the loves? One, two, three. Three more songs, then we kick off the loves. We've got some Kingsmen on the way, some Clash. We kick off a couple of Lost songs after this with Linkin Park and more. And again, we've got your afternoon 12-pack, which is coming up about an hour or so from now. So that's an hour commercial-free of this Back to School A to Z. And then at 6:30, we're going to take a brief pause in the Back to School A to Z action for Local Shots, MMR's Local Shots Artist of the Month. Our great featured artist from right here in Philadelphia, Lunacin. We got a new tune from them coming your way at 6:30. So quick break. Coming back on the other side, Linkin Park, some Clash, the Kingsmen, and then we kick off the love songs right after this.
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1: Okay, so I'm going to use an example of where my mind goes when trying to figure out important problems, and I'll use this Euler thing as an example. 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
3: You increase the vagiosity.
1: Yeah. That's where I go when I think mathematics. 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

when I hear that song, I think of MMR's Louie Louie Parade. Of course, originally written by the great Richard Berry, recorded by the Kingsmen going back to 1963. Louie Louie is the world's most recorded rock song, with published estimates ranging from over 1,600 to more than 2,000 different versions of that song. You want to hear one of the covers? Play you this one. Lemmy and the Boys, Motorhead, Louie Louie, right here on MMR. So back to school, A to Z. Hit it.

and Motorhead doing Louie Louie here on 93.3 WMMR, part of our Back to School A to Z. And pronunciation, if you listen to the different versions of the songs, again, I mentioned the world's most recorded rock song with published estimates ranging between over 1,600 to more than 2,000 different versions. And pronunciation has varied widely from Barrett's original version of Louie Louie to Louie Louie from the Kingsmen going back to 63, which we played in there before that, to Louie Louie from the Angels in 64, to Louie Louie, who did it by Sonics cover it that way, as well as Iggy Pop in 1972. Then there was Louie Louie, which was the Kinks, and Motorhead, which we just heard there. Louie Louie, Clark Duke Project in 1981, and some others. So that's the end of the Louie songs as we kick off the Love songs. Go back to Who's Next, celebrating its 55th anniversary this year, and Love Ain't For Keeping.

0: 93.3 WMMR, everything that rocks. Can't forget about the little noodle there in the end from Pete Towns. Love Ain't For Keeping here on MMR, going back to their album, Who's Next, as we officially kick off the love songs, where we will be, like I said, man, we got about 25 or so, and that's just the songs that start with love, and then we get into, like, the lovely and the lover and the love song and the loving and stuff like that, so maybe 2 to 3 hours worth of love songs coming up. We got some great stuff on the way. We got your afternoon 12-pack, which is kicking off about 40 minutes or so from now. And as we kicked off the program today, I mentioned coming up at 6:30, Local Shots, our featured artist of the month, Lunison, from right here in Philadelphia. Got a really cool spin from them. It's called Name Three Songs, and that's coming up at 6:30, sponsored by Family and Company Jewelers. So stick around for that. Stick around for this next music marathon as we continue with the love songs. Johnny Cougar, Def Leppard, Hailstorm, and a bunch more next.
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1: 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Live now.

The song that won him a Grammy. Hailstorm and Love Bites, So Do I. Going back to A Strange Case of. Crazy to think it's been 13 years since Lizzie and the Boys won that Grammy back at the 2013 Grammy Awards. The song received the award for the best hard rock and metal performance in that category right there. Some good stuff as we continue with the love songs. Let's go back to album number 10 from the Foo Fighters, the final Foo's album to feature Taylor Hawkins before his death the following year. This is one of the great singles from it. And Love Dies Young here on MMR.

0: 93.3 WMMR, everything that rocks. The Doors, as we wrap up a music marathon going back to the L.A. Woman album. Of course, L.A. Woman was the song that kicked off the L's yesterday, I think roughly about this time or so, giving us some great songs and celebrating its 55th anniversary this year, released back in 1971. Some Kiss, the hottest band in the land with Love Gun, heard the Foo Fighters and Love Dies Young, Hailstorm and Love Bites, also Def Leppard with Love Bites, and we kicked off that music marathon with John Cougar Mellencamp and Love and Happiness. Going over to the texter here, 610-660-9333. My friends from Downingtown checking in from their road trip. Hey, Brent, Mike, and I still rocking the A to Z with WMMR. We are now in Cheyenne, Wyoming. Visited Mount Rushmore, saw a herd of bison at Custer State Park, and visited Fort Laramie and Laramie, Wyoming. Started with the D's, and now we are in the L's. Keep on rocking with WMMR. That is Jody in Downingtown checking in. I got a bunch of texts from you guys just saying, I love the love song so far. Jeff from Glenmore, since love is the word, can we please hear Love Gun? Yeah, man, you got it. Thank you, Jeff. Ron in Lancaster loving the love songs as well. Another one here from Tom saying, great tune by John Mellencamp. This is really an underrated and overlooked album of his. Really raw, stripped down arrangements and good music. And I mean, that's part of the A to Z, man. We get to hear songs like that, and we are about halfway through, so we got a couple more weeks of this great back to school A to Z to go here as we continue with the L's for the foreseeable future and continue with the love songs at least for, like I said, the next hour or so, maybe even longer than that. So coming back after this quick break, it's your afternoon 12-pack. So it's going to be an hour commercial-free of all love songs, and we kick it off with Nazareth on the other side. Stay there.
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just singing that one. Rock and Roll Hall of Famer Pat Benatar, Love is a Battlefield here on 93.3 WMMR, part of our afternoon 12-pack as we keep it going commercial-free. Actually, let's start off with what we kicked off the 12-pack with, Nazareth and Love Hurts, right? That was that one into Incubus and Love Hurts, into Aerosmith and Love in an Elevator, into that one from Pat Benatar. Still to come, Sweet, Rolling Stones, Roxy Music. We got more Doors, the Psychedelic Furs, some Pearl Jam and more. As we keep it going commercial free, going back to Tom Petty's debut solo album, Full Moon Fever. This wasn't one of the official singles from the album, but one of the great songs from it. And Love is a Long Road here on MMR.

going back to Voodoo Lounge, the world's greatest rock and roll band, Rolling Stones, and Love is Strong here on 93.3 WMMR. And I think of the music video for that song, of course, came out like mid-90s or so, so played very heavily on MTV and VH1 at the time. And Mick and the boys were kind of almost like Godzilla-esque. They were just these monsters kind of towering over New York City, stepping over the Brooklyn Bridge and all that kind of stuff. Really cool video for that song. And Love is Strong here on MMR. This next song was co-written by Brian Ferry and Andy McKay. The song originated as a slower, dreamier track until the band transformed its arrangement to become more dance-friendly and up-tempo. Ferry's lyrics recount a man going out looking for some action. The single itself was a commercial hit for the band, peaking at number 2 in the United Kingdom and giving the group its first substantial exposure here in the United States. I speak of Roxy Music and the song Love is the Drug. It's MMR's back.

WMMR's Back to School A to Z. Compiled without having to sing the alphabet song. Often.

0: 93.3 WMMR, everything that rocks as we wrap up your afternoon 12-pack, which seemed like a 50-pack, man. Some great songs in there. Of course, Pearl Jam doing their cover of Love Rain Over Me as we wrap up the afternoon 12-pack. We're still in the loves where we may be all the way up till 7 o'clock. Sarah's in for Jackie coming up at 7 o'clock about an hour and a half or so from now. I think we may still be in the love songs by that point. Even though Pearl Jam's been playing Love Rain Over Me for a number of years, they recorded a studio version for the Rain Over Me movie going back to 2007. That was the buddy comedy with Adam Sandler and Don Cheadle. And I think Jada Pinkett Smith was in there, and Liv Tyler and Donald Sutherland and others. So that's where that came from. But of course, the OG version going back to 1972 and Quadrophenia from The Who. What else did we hear there before that? Psychedelic Furs and Love My Way, The Doors and Love Me Two Times, Roxy Music and Love Is the Drug, Rolling Stones, Love Is Strong, Sweet, Love Is Like Oxygen, Tom Petty, Love Is a Long Road, Pat Benatar, Love Is a Battlefield, Love in an Elevator from the Bad Boys, Incubus with Love Hurts, also Nazareth with Love Hurts, and that's where we kicked off the afternoon 12-pack, which seemed like 3 hours ago at this point. As we go over to the texter, 610-660-9333. Got one from Yvette. This is the best part about the A to Z. One of the best parts to hear the songs that get to repeat with different versions. Loving that. Another one from Tom rocking us in Charlotte. He says, God, I freaking love the A to Z. Another one here from Josie saying, cruising down the Blue Route, singing my nuts off. Love Rain Over Me, the quintessential ending track to the quintessential rock album. Another one here, BP, loving these songs. The Furs are awesome. Really like that song. I think the band was sweet. Brings back lots of memories. That's Mike over in Delran. What else we got here? Holy crap, this song has been stuck in my head for years after hearing it at a theme park, and I could never find it since I only knew the melody. God bless the ADZ. That's from intern Ben. Another one here, the different styles of music represented in the love songs are so great. Hey, BP, loving the love songs. Gotta play more Roxy Music, Love Is the Drug, and Psychedelic Furs, Love My Way. That's from JT. What a spectacular series of songs. This is great. I'm loving it. That's from Bill. Another one here, so just says, yes, Psychedelic Furs from Jeff checking in, and it just keeps on coming. Love Stinks, Can't Wait. Yep, that's coming up, and a whole bunch more. Again, we got another music marathon standing by here. All love songs, including The Cult. We got the Red Hots, we got some Tesla and more right after this. And don't forget, coming up exactly 1 hour from now, Local Shots, great band called Lunacy. We got a new song from them coming your way at 6:30.
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0: Hey gang, Brent Porsche here, and you know, every afternoon as I'm making my way into the station here, I have a very important decision to make. What am I drinking? You know, around 2 o'clock or so, that question gets serious. Maybe I'm going cold and fruity with a Sun-Kissed Paradise smoothie, mixing some of my favorite flavors like raspberry and mango and pineapple together, of course, blended fresh. And if I want something that's sweet and tart, I'll go with a strawberry dragon fruit refresher, or maybe even the mango passion fruit refresher. And if I need that little extra boost, I'll reach for one of Wawa's rechargers. They're fruity, packed with flavor, and I'd take it over a lot of those energy drinks that come in a can. Of course, add a little bit of those raspberry popping bubbles in there, maybe some gummy sharks, and suddenly my afternoon is looking a lot better. Or I can just keep it classic with a Wawa iced tea. 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You know, half iced tea and half lemonade. So whatever your afternoon is asking for, Wawa has something for it. And when you need a pick-me-up, you know where to go. Gotta have a Wawa.
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Originally a number one hit for the Ohio Players going back to January of 1976. Go 20 years after that to 1996, and the Red Hot Chili Peppers covered that song for Beavis and Butthead Do America. Do you remember that song? Time to get cosmic. Got some Tesla coming up next as we continue with the love song.

0: Okay, so I'm going to use an example of where my mind goes when trying to figure out important problems, and I'll use this Euler thing as an example. When I took geometry in high school, our teacher, who was one of my favorite teachers of all time, introduced us to Euclidean geometry.
1: Oh, boy.
0: Uh-huh. Oh, we thought that was hilarious.
2: That's so funny.
1: You know what it sounds like.
0: Oh, my God.
2: That's the mathematical man in the boat.
0: Yeah. I'll never forget how hard we all laughed when he said Euclidean. Because he didn't say Euclid.
2: Yeah.
0: He said Euclidean.
2: Yeah.
0: And that's a little more in line than just saying Euclid. If he would have said Euclid.
2: You increase the vagiosity.
0: Yeah. That's where I go when I think mathematics. 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
2: There's a buttholio in your theory.
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0: Jeff Keith and the Boys, Tesla, here on 93.3 WMMR with Love Song, one of the songs that we saw them perform live back in July. Seemed like forever ago, about a month and a half ago or so. Part of the return of the Carnival of Sins tour. They were on the bill along with Extreme and, of course, Motley Crue. Tesla, they sounded fantastic, by the way. Modern Day Cowboy and Hang Tough and The Way It Is and Mama's Fool. And, of course, that one in Love Song, Little Susie, Signs, and more from those guys, man. Some good stuff. We are in the L's. We heard the Love Songs. B-52's in there before that with Love Shack, Love Roller Coaster from the Red Hots, and Love Removal Machine from the Cult. So, as we take this quick break, coming back, we got Jay Giles, got some VH, some Yes, some Beatles, Greta Van Fleet, and more. And just a reminder, coming up in about 35 minutes or so, Local Shots time. Our featured artist of the month is Lunason from right here in Philadelphia, and we got a new tune from them coming up at 6:30. Stay there.
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Back to School A to Z on MMR was not made utilizing artificial intelligence or any natural intelligence either.

0: song you definitely got to listen to with some headphones on, man. Going back to the Sgt. Pepper's album and the great song from the Beatles and lovely Rita Mita Maid here on MMR, part of our Back to School A to Z. Of course, right in the middle of a stacked album that's going to be celebrating its 60th anniversary next year. Of course, the title track with a little help from my friends, Lucy in the Sky with Diamonds. Wink, wink. We haven't gotten there yet, so that's going to be coming up in probably the next handful of songs or so. Getting Better, Fixing a Hole, She's Leaving Home. You flip it over, you got Within You, Without You, When I'm 64, Lovely Rita, Good Morning, Good Morning, Sgt. Pepper's The Reprise, and of course, A Day in the Life. Great album from the Beatles as we wrap up a music marathon. It is Brent Porsche. You got Sarah in for Jackie, headed your way at 7 o'clock. On the other side of this quick commercial break, Local Shots time. Stay there.
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1: Yep, that's right. It's Wednesday evening. So you know what that means. Time for another spin from MMR's Local Shots Artist of the Month. With me, Brent Porsche, we're taking a brief pause in our back-to-school A to Z action to bring you a tune from our featured artist of the month of September, Lunacin. Now, Lunacin, a trio from right here in Philadelphia. Their mission statement says that the band has set their sights on reinvigorating modern music with jangly, harmony-laden rock songs harkening back to a time when music was a three-headed beast who swallowed you whole and spit you out a cooler version of your former self, which I totally dig. 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Now, for this next song, we're going back to their debut EP, See Me as a Friend, which is out now everywhere. It's the song Name Three Songs, which we have the official music video for up on the website if you want to go check it there. 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It's Lunacin right here on MMR.

Nice little drifty outro there. Again, MMR's Local Shots Artist of the Month. The band is Luna Sin from right here in Philadelphia, going back to their debut EP, See Me as a Friend, the great song, and Name Three Songs here on MMR. 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Under the On Air tab is the Local Shots Headquarters tab, and that's where you can find all things Luna Sin. More music videos, more music, also links to socials, all that good stuff as well. And thanks to the guys in Luna Sin for some great tunes. We'll be premiering another one of their soon songs next week here on MMR right around 6:30. All right, back to the lover songs, or back to the love songs. We're into the lover category of the love songs. Of course, the letter L, part of MMR's Back to School A to Z. Got some Cure coming up, maybe some Stones and more after Greta Van Fleet. It's Lover Lever. Again, it's MMR's Back to School A to Z.

0: 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Miss a morning, miss a lot of whatever this is.
1: Wow. What the f*** is that?
2: Good morning to see you.
1: What the f***?
2: You just made a mess in my mouth.
1: There's nothing on here. Ball sacks are yummy.
2: Oh.
1: What the f*** is this?
2: Whatever.

0: MMR, everything that rocks, going back to Exile on Main Street, the world's greatest rock and roll band, Rolling Stones, doing Loving Cup here on MMR. There's some cool versions of that song. There's one with Jack White. I think there's another one with Buddy Guy. Just a great song nonetheless. And I think that might officially wrap up our love songs. Let's see here. Yeah, because coming up, we're going into the low songs after this. And Sarah headed your way shortly. She's in for Jackie Bam Bam this evening. So we kicked off the love songs right around 4 o'clock. So close to 3 hours. See, 4, 5, 5, 6, 6, 7. Yeah, close to 3 hours of just love songs. Songs that start with the word love. We kicked it off with Love Ain't For Keeping from The Who. And wrapping it up right there with a Loving Cup from the Rolling Stones, man. Some good stuff. Looking ahead here. Let's see. 1, 2, 3, 4, 5, 6, 7, 8, 9, 10, 11 more songs in the letter L before Sarah kicks off the M category and kind of just rolls from there. And that's probably what will be tomorrow when we rejoin you at 3 o'clock. Thank you for the hang, everybody. Have a great rest of your night. Sarah's on the way next for Jackie. We'll catch you tomorrow. And God bless, Pierre Robert.
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Lowrider. War on 93.3 WMMR. The low songs in our gigantic alphabetical list that is known worldwide as the Back to School A to Z. Sarah for Bam Bam tonight. And I have said many times that one of my favorite parts about this A to Z list is when we get original songs and their covers back to back. So that was Lowrider by War. This is Lowrider by Gary Hoey.

0: Lucky Man, Emerson, Lake, and Palmer on 93.3 WMMR. Everything that rocks in the A to Z. Sarah hanging out for Jackie Bam Bam tonight. He's the lucky man. He gets to take vacation this week, but that's okay with me because that means you and I could get to hang out for a couple of nights. I mean, tonight and tomorrow with the A to Z. Brent Borsch, I know he was feeling the love quite literally this afternoon. 3 hours of song titles that begin with the word love in the letter L chapter of our gigantic alphabetical list. And just a few songs back, we had two versions of Lowrider. And this text came in at 610-660-9333. A couple of them, actually. This one says, Gary Hoey doing Lowrider. That is amazing. I became a fan of his after he played at Camp Out for Hunger back in 2012. Love hearing that. Make sure you sign your text, by the way, when you send us a message so that we can shout you out. And then someone else, D in Pennsville, she says, I've never heard this version of Lowrider, the cover. It's effing awesome. And then she puts, sorry, Pierre, I had to say. I mean, yes, I think that deserves the word awesome, D. And thank you so much for listening in Pennsville, New Jersey. All right, so I've got 5 songs left in the L chapter. The next one is going to come from the Beatles.
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1: Okay, so I'm going to use an example of where my mind goes when trying to figure out important problems, and I'll use this Euler thing as an example. When I took geometry in high school, our teacher, who was one of my favorite teachers of all time, introduced us to Euclidean geometry.
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1: Uh-huh. Oh, we thought that was hilarious.
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1: oh my
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1: God. 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
1: And that's a little more in line than just saying Euclid. If he would have said Euclid.
3: You increase the vagiosity.
1: Yeah. That's where I go when I think mathematics. 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

presidents of the United States of America. She's Lump, taking me right back to the 90s, man. Speaking of time travel, we took a little trip with the Beatles, Lucy in the Sky with Diamonds, in our back to school A to Z, everything that rocks in alphabetical order. The letter L is where we're at if you're just joining us. It's Sarah. We will get to the very first M song in just a few minutes. Right now, here's Red Rider and Lunatic Fringe.

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0: Box with Machine Head. The middle of the alphabet is where that takes us. Songs that begin with the letter M, and that is the first of many. So you've made it halfway through this list, gang. The Back to School A to Z on MMR. To close out the L chapter, we had Lust for Life, the godfather of punk, Iggy Pop, into Lux Aeterna from the mighty Metallica. I'm Sarah, 610-660-9333 is how you get in touch while I fill in for Bam Bam tonight. I see Brian and Harbison says, this is my favorite time of year, the A to Z. At you and many others, Brian. And while Bill the Thrill from our own MM Army has us on in the basement, down at the basement bar. Save me a drink, Bill. All right, so up next, more M songs. Like I said, lots of M songs. This is I'm flipping through a really interesting category. I think we might be in it for a couple days. So let's see. We just had a Machine Head from Bush. That was the very first song to kick off all these M songs. We will get to Lonesome George. We'll hear from Rockin' Rod. We'll hear from Muse, The Cars, Steppenwolf, Heart, Triumph, and a lot more.
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